0: ailments and on the road. That as you and I have already discussed on previous editions of BetMGM tonight, that they really don't have any sketchy weather games until very late in the year. So they may only have like one or two games that could really impact the play of Jared Goff overall. Strong defensive line. They got question marks due to some of the injuries on the back end defensively. But once they get at or near 100%, there should be a top half defensive unit. You look at the strength of schedule, the easiest, number one easiest in the entirety of the NFL entering the regular season. Mike Clay at ESPN gives them a 52% or greater win probability in 16 games. That's outlandish. They could win a dozen. At a minimum, they're going to win 11. Detroit is the team to beat in the NFC North. They'll bear down, Chicago.
1: Oh, yeah. And I know that must have been tough for you. Bears, again, reigning champions. Lions did win it back-to-back in 2024 and 2023. Vikings last won it in 2022. Packers three-peated from 2019 to 2021. That was like the end of the prime of Aaron Rodgers. But, Brad, you already know how I feel about Jordan Love. And I've got my doubts about Matt LaFleur in the postseason, but, they're not a sexy team. They're flying right onto the radar. They're exactly where I want them to be. Micah Parsons going to miss the first couple of games. You got Josh Jacobs almost certainly going to get suspended. That's fine. I got the Green Bay Packers winning the NFC North at plus 250 odds. I think this is the breakout year for Jordan Love. And again, I think Josh Jacobs getting suspended might be the best thing for Matt LaFleur and Jordan Love, because they've got to let Jordan Love cook this year, and I think he is going to cook indeed. Christian Watson, can he stay healthy? Jaden Reed, can he stay healthy? Matthew Golden, does he have the big breakout year too? Tucker Kraft coming back from the torn ACL. I think they've got a stable of studs catching footballs this year from Jordan Love. I think their offensive line is very underrated, and I think their defense will be able to hold down the fort until Micah Parsons gets back. I know Jeff Hafley leaves to take the Dolphins head coaching job. New defensive coordinator in Green Bay, Jonathan Gannon, former head coach of the Arizona Cardinals. Terrible head coach. Pretty good defensive coordinator. Awful. Can't wait to see what he's got cooking up in Green Bay. But, they've made the playoffs three straight years since Jordan Love became the starter. And Matt LaFleur has only missed once in his time as the head coach of the Green Bay Packers. I think they win the NFC North this year. They are my pick to rip the division. All right, Brad, so you got the Lions winning the division. Surely you've got your Bears and maybe another team as a wild card team this year coming out of the North, no?
0: Nope, I do not. I think this is going to be a one playoff division. And I know that may sound blasphemous to a lot of Green Bay fans, you being one of them, and my Chicago brethren. But the downside for the Bears is this. That defense, I think, is going to be downright atrocious. I really do. I think that is going to be, at a bare minimum, maybe pun intended, bottom 10 unit in the NFL this year. So, you know, I know Ben Johnson's been talking up, hey, I'm going to have a historically good or great and phenomenal offense. We want to break the Denver Broncos record they set in like 2013, 2014, that Peyton Manning team where they averaged 37.9 points per game. They're going to have to reach that kind of accolade to win a plethora of games and to take this division, because that defense is going to be that stanky. So again, I'm bearing the bias here, folks. I bleed Chicago Bears orange and blue like my ILL. Sorry, George Halas. Sorry, Mike Singletary. Sorry, Walter Payton, but I'm fading the Bears. I think the Lions are the only representative in the postseason in this division. And yes, of course, that includes the Limburger cheese edition of the Green Bay Packers, because they're going to be stinky too.
1: Okay. Look, I'm not even, I've moved past that you are saying the Packers aren't going to make the playoffs like instantly. I can't believe, even if you don't think they're going to win the division, you're predicting your Chicago Bears to miss the playoffs. You're not buying into the Ben Johnson, Caleb Williams hype, or maybe you are. You think the defense, I mean, how bad is the defense going to be? Brad, if you think Caleb Williams and Ben Johnson are even,
0: Combs. Pat, I'm going to say this.
1: Go ahead.
0: I'm going to go on record right now. Caleb Williams will be the first Bears quarterback in a single season to throw for 4,000 yards and also for 30 passing touchdowns. He's going to hit both those marks. There's no doubt in my mind. And the Bears are going to put up a ton of points, but they're also going to give up a mountain of points. And that is the sheer downside of this team.
1: Wow. Combs saying in our show chat, we might have to start a beef with Brad segment. I mean, look, man, nobody can ever call you a homer because all the excitement, all the success of last year, and you're saying the Bears are going to miss the playoffs. That is stunning to me. I do think the Lions will make it as a wild card team. They're -220 odds with our friends at BetMGM to make the playoffs. You know, again, the biggest thing for this team the last 2 years, health of the defense. Jared Goff, Jahmyr Gibbs, you mentioned the pass catchers, Amon-Ra, J-Mo, Sam Laporta looking healthy, looking like he's going to play in week one now after that was up in the air. He wasn't even on the injury report at practice today. We know how good this offense is. Offensive line shuffled around. I don't think the offensive line could be worse than it was last year. Knock on wood, maybe. Penei Sewell into a big spot at left tackle now with Taylor Decker departing. Blake Miller, the rookie right tackle. It's the defense, though, and it's the secondary because, look, Kirby Joseph and Brian Branch starting the year on the pup list. Tarrion Arnold, see ya, off the team after the kidnapping arrest. So this secondary is going to be a problem. How much of a problem? I don't think it will be much of a problem, and I think the Lions offense is once again a top-five unit. Drew Petsing coming in from Arizona to be the OC. Dan Campbell doesn't have to worry about calling the plays and keeping the team together. He can focus on the defensive side, or at least being the rah-rah cheerleader guy for the defense. And I think this Lions team, again, they caught the injury bug each of the last two seasons. They're healthy this year. They're going to remind folks just how dangerous they are. So I think the Lions, wild card team, Packers win the division, and you've got just the Lions as the NFC North representatives. Wow. All right, Brad, favorite division-related prop for the NFC North, player, team, whatever it may be. Go ahead.
0: Well, you and I are in lockstep on this front. You love yourself some Jordan Love, and the guy I think is going to be a money man for him is Matthew Golden. I think he's going to be a sophomore sensation. I think he's going to go for at least 1,000 receiving yards at +400. Again, 4-1 on that one. I'm already on record. I wrote about this as well on The Athletic. I think Matthew Golden's going to lead this team in receptions and receiving yards. I think he's going to be better than Christian Watson. Yes, I believe he's going to be better than Jaden Reed and Tucker Kraft. I know last season, a guy that was south of 400 yards in a dozen games or 14 games, one of those two numbers he played in last year, doesn't matter. It was an unforgettable, not so memorable season. But I will say this, he's a guy that gets a lot of separation. He was number 9 in average yards to separation per target a season ago. Hopefully Jordan Love is going to be able to get on the same page as him because Golden only had an 81.7 passer rating when targeted last year, though he was number 7 and among all qualifying wide receivers in contested catch rate. So he wins in high traffic situation. He runs often down the field. Just go ahead and establish a bubbling chemistry. Love to Golden, and he'll crack 1,000 yards, and I'll cash in a +400. Love that wager.
1: Yeah, and if Matthew Golden's getting 1,000 yards, that means Jordan Love is throwing him a lot of footballs. And I will explain, I'll double down, I'll triple down, I'll pound my chest tomorrow when we go through all of our awards and our Super Bowl predictions. Jordan Love, MVP, 22-1. My favorite division-related prop for the NFC North. Over to the South, will the division winner finish above 500 this year? I'm not sure, Brad, but I do think the long shot here is the right pick in a division that is, honestly, it's mediocre every single year. No disrespect, but it is what it is. And I think it's going to be that way again. Who is the least of the mediocre? I think the value here is the play. The Falcons, 4-1.
0: Wow.
1: With our friends at BetMGM. Wow. I'm picking the Dirty Birds to win the NFC South. The Buccaneers, after winning it four straight years, they are the favorites again at +170. The Saints, can they take the big leap here in year two of Tyler Shuck and Kellen Moore? They're +260. And the Panthers, the reigning champions, +325. Bryce Young and Dave Canales not getting a ton of love. But, Brad, I'm going with a long shot here, and it's because of my belief in Michael Penix. Now, again, hopefully we see him sooner rather than freaking later. With Tua starting week one, even though I saw Mike Florio on the pregame saying his future with the organization is in doubt, it's uncertain. This just feels like as soon as Michael Penix, they feel like he's 100% good to go, he is starting. Is it week 2? Is it week 3? I don't know. So the Steelers, they better take care of business. I think Tua is going to be terrible on Sunday, but I still think Michael Penix, if he gets in there week two, week three, he'll have enough time to shine this year. He will lead the Falcons to an NFC South crown at 4-1. I'm picking the Falcons this year. And you know what? I might sound like a giant idiot in January if they're 4-13.
0: Yeah, I think you're going to sound like a horse's ass. no offense, pal. That was kind of, I mean, that's a bold. That is a Lambo C selection. Ryan with the dirty birds there. Yar, shiver me timbers. I'm going to go with the favorites. I like Tampa. I think they're a decent value there at plus 175. I think this defense is going to be better than advertised. I know that is a concern of yours. I think they're going to be a top half unit. Able to retain Vita Vea. The question marks on the back end. Can Zion McCollum and company, you know, at least stand tall against the competition? That will be determined as the season goes on. I like the offense. The $165 million man, Baker, the touchdown maker, is going to be twirling the pill. I think he's going to throw for at least 26 passing touchdowns. I like the 1-2 punch on the ground. Kenneth Gainwell, Bucky Irving. Emeka Buka is training in the right direction for week one despite the bum toe. I kind of like the weapons overall on this squad. And Baker Mayfield is going to squeeze blood from a turnip. So give me Tampa. But you're right, man. 500, slightly below 500, is probably going to take this division.
1: Yep. And so that means neither of us have any teams making the wild card from the NFC South. That would be the real big shocker. So finally, favorite division-related prop. You and I have been talking about Baker a lot this offseason. I agree with everything you've said. I don't think the fact that he got his contract extension is going to diminish any motivation for him whatsoever. I think the defense is going to be terrible. I think Tampa is going to be in a ton of shootouts. Baker Mayfield over 25.5 passing touchdowns this year at plus money. Got some really good news on Mike Evans, who basically said, look, I wouldn't have missed a game if this was the regular season. We know he's been now he's with San Francisco. And so Emeka Egbuka, excuse me, is what I wanted to mention. We got some good news on him. The toe injury felt like it was a big problem. Not on the injury report. He's going to play week one. Chris Godwin, the veteran there. Cade Otton, the security blanket. And Kenny Gainwell to catch some footballs from Baker. I think he throws at least 26 passing touchdowns. That is my favorite play for the NFC South. Brad, what's yours?
0: I'm going to go with the Carolina Panther, and I got some cat scratch fever for Bryce Young. I'm going to take the over on 20.5 passing touchdowns at a minus 105. You know, he has been better than what some people perceive. He has seen steady improvement in his completion rate in the first 3 years in the league. He was number 15 in adjusted completion rate last year. According to PFF, he was number 8 in deep ball completion rate. He was number 15 in red zone completion rate as well. He got Tech McMillan there. Jalen Coker could be a breakout sensation. I kind of like Bryce Young. I think he's got to throw 22 or 23 passing touchdowns. He scores blackjack and throws 21. I cash as well on that over 20.5 passing TDs at minus 105.
1: All right, we'll take a short break. 310-840-4910. We'll get you set for kickoff when we return. We'll also talk some college football with our college football insider, Joe DeLeon, who joins us next here. He'll be joining us every Wednesday throughout the NFL and college football season. Joe joins us next. He's Brad Evans. I'm Pat Boyle. This is BetMGM Tonight on Westwood One Sports.
2: It's NFL opening week. The stars are coming out to play. Matthew Stafford, Christian McCaffrey, Miles Garrett, Fred Warner. Your home for the NFL all season long. Hey, I want to be a rock star. Westwood One Sports.
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1: Welcome all back. BetMGM Tonight, Westwood One Sports. He's Brad Evans. I'm Pat Boyle. The phone number to join the show is 310-840-4910. Patriots and Seahawks getting ready to kick it off. We'll keep you covered all the way through the game and every single primetime game this year during our show. But we're going to talk some college football right now. We bring in our college football insider, Joe DeLeon, who will join us every single Wednesday here on BetMGM Tonight on Westwood One Sports. Joe is the host of the Ruffino and Joe Show on 24/7 Sports. He's a college football and NFL draft analyst for A to Z Sports. You can find him on Twitter at Joe DeLeon. At this point, friend of the show, very familiar with what we're doing. We love him. He's the best. Joe, good to see you again, brother. What's going on?
2: Not much. It was crazy how great it felt to have college football back. I've got NFL on the TV in front of me. I mean, this is the best moment of the year. This is like no better time to be alive than when college football and the NFL is rolling. So I'm doing fantastic, if you can't tell.
1: Hell yeah. Joe, your thoughts on, I mean, speaking of doing fantastic, the folks on the western side of the state of Michigan not doing so great. Your thoughts on what transpired Saturday night in Ann Arbor? It's the big story of the entire week for the first week of college football. Did Western Michigan get screwed in your eyes? And do you think anything will happen in regards to them and the MAC appealing the game?
2: So I think everybody is on the same page here. I mean, heck, you even could probably find some Michigan fans that agree that Western Michigan got screwed and the adjustment at the very end was inexplicable to the point where the NCAA changed their protocol at the end of games. So something like this does not happen again. It comes off of the broadcast feed now. There is no phantom clock that is going to create an extra second for anybody in the future. But I was all in on supporting Western Michigan, and I had my eye on them as a G6 team to make the playoff. They play Western Michigan really soon, or Boise State really soon. But then they put out the statement that you just mentioned there. They're trying to appeal the game and the outcome of the game, and they keep talking about it. And I'm kind of losing respect for them because they went from being the school that got screwed over and they got wronged and it could prevent them from getting into the CFP, which I don't think is actually going to happen, to now being the whiny school that can't come to terms with what occurred. Why are we in this world of college athletics today when things don't go your way that you feel the need to put out a statement, you feel the need to try to appeal it, you need things changed because you don't like the way that it turned out? Getting screwed by calls is something that has happened in the history of sports. Nobody's tried to get that outcome to be changed after the fact. Just move on. I can't get there with that aspect of things. I think that that was where they completely lost me.
1: Wow. Okay. And then so on the other side of the coin here, Joe, did you think it was embarrassing for Michigan fans? And it wasn't like, you know, all 100,000 folks inside the big house, but there was a decent amount of Michigan fans who stormed the field after that win. Did you think that was equally as embarrassing, more embarrassing than Western Michigan continuing to try to appeal the game?
2: Well, that's the key thing here. I think that that was embarrassing. I feel like every picture I see of Bryce Young after the game, I see him like he was giddy and excited. And sure, you should feel happy about pulling off an insane play, but that's embarrassing. Even if the controversial play didn't happen, you shouldn't be walking off that field with a smile. You just shouldn't. That was a really awful game. Everybody played poorly. Get in the locker room. And I don't know how you really prevent it. I know this has been like something that people talk about every single year with this field stormings and the safety of it and all that crap. I'm sure something else bigger will happen for a deserved circumstance and that debate will get re-sparked. But to do that as fans, to run onto the field, is really lame. You won a national championship a couple of years ago. You're running on the field after you got handed a free win and you won a nat. This isn't like, I almost said Illinois now and I stopped myself. This isn't like Rutgers going out there and storming the field because you won a game that was close against the G6 team. You're doing it and you're supposed to be considered to be one of the best programs in the country. That to me is a complete and utter joke.
3: That's right, Joe, because all we do is win football games down in Illinois. Joe. Turning the page to week two, Michigan could receive their comeuppance against number 10 Oklahoma at the Big House as Bryce Underwood and company silence the doubters and claim a win. Or does John Mattea reveal Michigan for the frauds they may truly be? Currently at BetMGM, Boomer Sooner or sizable road favorites are laying 5.5 points. Break this one down for us. Michigan, Oklahoma. What do you got?
2: I'm actually shocked that this line is not wider. This is one of my favorite picks for this week. I think that even though there's a possibility that Michigan bounces back, and I brought this up on Rufino and Joe's show, we got to remind ourselves that Notre Dame responded after losing to a G6 team and a lot of similarities to their circumstance. But even if they bounce back, it's not going to happen against Oklahoma. Notre Dame had the chance to play Purdue right after losing to NIU, and they took all their frustrations out on Purdue. That's not what Oklahoma is. You're not only undergoing a lot of technical issues. They're not on the same page as a team. They couldn't run the ball. Bryce Underwood was a mess with his decision making and his accuracy. With all these problems with the foundation of this team, they're not going to be able to respond immediately against what might be the best defense in the country, at least a top three defense in the country. They are Oklahoma so unbelievably deep on defense. Their defensive line, I think, is ready and licking their chops to go after this Michigan O-line that looked not great against Western Michigan. The last part with this, I'm keeping a close eye on. Kyle Whittingham made a comment about how Bryce Underwood's job is basically not safe. Bryce Underwood got asked about it today. He didn't know that Kyle Whittingham said that because he's not on social media, which he shouldn't be. But that to me is a big issue that is bubbling up. And I think that this is going to be a big distraction come kickoff.
3: Yeah, by the way, Bryce Underwood, number 115 out of 117 tracked D1 quarterbacks and adjusting completion percentage after 1 week. Yikes. Joe, next question for me. The biggest game of the week involves the Wolverines' arch nemesis, and that being a top-ranked Ohio State. An early game of the year candidate, the Buckeyes travel to Austin to take on Arch Manning and the Texas Longhorns. A ticket for this one in the secondary market. They're running into the thousands just to get your ass in the damn door under the primetime lights. This one should be a barn burner. At BetMGM, Texas is favored by 1.5 with a game total of 49.5. Who do you like in the Ohio State at Texas?
2: This game is obviously kind of tough to pick from a betting perspective because it's just basically a pick. I mean, who do you think is going to win the game at that point? But I'm going with Texas. I think that it is important that this game is a DKR. I also think that Sarkisian has struggled to break through in these big games, and I think that now is his true moment to do so and to finally get the job done. Ryan Day had this struggle for a long time. As much as we sit here and we talk about these coaches being unable to beat the big dogs and to win national championships and to win their conferences and all these things, it takes time, and Ryan Day is the best example of that. I think that Sark now has the team equipped, and after dealing with just falling short so often, that he's ready to break through and to beat Ohio State. But what this comes down to on the field is I'm giving the edge based on the quarterbacks. I like Julian Sain. I think he's phenomenal. I think that he got a lot bigger and stronger. The ball was flying off his hand against Ball State, and that really stood out to me. But my thing with Texas is that Arch Manning can win with his legs. And I think that last year he didn't rely on his legs enough, and he was holding the ball too long. And I think at the end of the season against Michigan and against Texas A&M, he showed that he's willing to run when that first read isn't there. He was being much more decisive. I think he's going to do that in this game. And I still think that Julian Sain's a little bit of a sitting duck in the pocket. He doesn't have that pocket mobility to get away from Colin Simmons and company on that Texas defense. So I like Texas to win this game.
1: We're talking with our college football insider, Joe DeLeon, here on BetMGM tonight, Westwood One Sports. He's Brad Evans. I'm Pat Boyle. Joe is host of the Rufino and Joe show on 24/7 Sports. He's also a college football and NFL draft analyst for A to Z Sports. And you can follow him on Twitter at Joe DeLeon. By the way, quick Seahawks Patriots update. Seahawks got a couple first downs, but then stalled out. Sam Darnold took a sack on a third down. They had to punt the ball away. And Drake May just picked up a first down for the Patriots with his legs. So scoreless inside the first 5 minutes of the ball game. Joe, does Dabo Swinney make it to the end of the season. Whatever you thought about Clemson, Joe, did it change after they got curb stomped on Saturday night in Baton Rouge? Or did you always kind of think this year was going to end poorly for Dabo and Clemson? But like I said, more importantly, does Dabo even make it to the end of the year?
2: I wish I could take pride in this being like some grand correct take that I had in the preseason, but it's kind of sad if I did that because of the state of Clemson. I was saying all offseason, first of all, them being ranked in the coaches poll was a joke. Them even being in consideration to be ranked at all was a joke. They couldn't win more than 7 games last year with one of the most loaded teams that Dabo's had. They had 9 draft picks and they couldn't win more than 8 games. They couldn't

0: snippy with reporters to try to ask him about this stuff when it's legit questions for their underperformance and how awful they looked. I think that this thing's cooked. I don't think that there is any survivability for Dabo. And I know that his buyout's enormous. It's $57 million. It's huge. But we watched James Franklin get canned. We saw him get fired. Like, do we really think it's out of the realm of possibility that they don't find the money to get rid of him because he's making the school and the football program look embarrassing? You have a chance to at least maybe recapture some momentum before it's completely all gone from the success that you had at the very middle part of Dabo's success as this head coach.
1: Joe, just want to jump in real quick. Who gets fired? Who gets fired first? Is it Dabo or is it Mike Norvell? What do you think?
0: I think it's going to be Norvell. I mean, not being able to beat SMU after SMU having a historically they didn't have a historically bad performance, but the amount of turnovers and penalties that they had in that game and still FSU couldn't win. I think that Norvell has been the most, I mean, they were talking about firing him last year. So I think that one's, it's going to take a little bit more thinking on if Clemson is going to do it with Dabo.
2: Wow. Joe, a few ranked opponents hit the road this week and square off against unranked foes. Out of the following matchups, who do you feel is most on upset alert? Here are your choices. Missouri at Kansas, Oregon at Oklahoma State, Alabama at Kentucky, Tennessee at Georgia Tech, or Texas Tech at Oregon State. Among those ranked teams on the road against unranked home squads, who could be in danger of falling?
0: Admittedly, none of those catch my attention, but if I had to play the game, I would pick two. I would pitch two here. I think that Kansas and Missouri is always going to be a competitive game, and it's a rivalry that has been reignited, and I think that we can't overlook what Kansas can do this year now that they brought back Kotelnecki, the offensive coordinator. The last time that they were really successful inexplicably out of nowhere was when Kotelnecki was still as the OC. He didn't work at Penn State because didn't really work trying to run that gimmicky offense with Drew Aller. Works perfectly in the Big 12. So maybe there's a chance there. I will float. I do think that Kentucky is interesting. I saw them create a lot more splash plays than I was expecting in week one against Youngstown State. Kenny Minchie looked really good in the game. But the one thing that gives me pause, Bo Brungard and Youngstown State had a lot of success on third downs and also throwing the ball. I just don't feel very good about them being able to bottle up Keelan Russell, who is more elusive than Bo Brungard.
1: Talking to Joe DeLeon here on BetMGM tonight, Westwood One Sports. Joe, let's talk about the big news of just the last 2 days here, and we might get some big news tomorrow. Is there any chance the SEC will actually kick LSU out of the conference? Or was that just them basically forcing Lane Kiffin to take the two pro players off his roster and then Kiffin fold in and obliged? Like, are you expecting a big burger tomorrow in terms of any action taken against LSU, either now or in the near future?
0: Well, I mean, this is effectively done at the current moment. They continued the hearing for the federal suit today, which means that they're moving. There was supposed to be a hearing regarding the ability for the SEC to get that capability to expel a team from the conference, and specifically LSU. They continued it, so it's been moved to an unclarified further date. And the other part that was established by Ross Dellinger, he pointed out that their meeting tomorrow, it was removed from the agenda, the vote for expelling them. So after LSU complied and Walter Roos, the president, put out a statement and wrote a letter to Sankey acknowledging that, like, I did what you told me to do. We filled out the roster. These guys can't play. They're not going to be a part of the team. That shut the door for this. I do believe that this was all a performative measure. I think that a lot of people in the conference have been spouting off, just saying the most over-the-top thing possible about not playing them and kicking them out of the conference and other people could take their place. I felt like that was ego-driven. But I do see that there was value in the SEC getting this new power to basically establish if somebody tries to push the limit on violating rules, that the SEC will take it to the furthest limit of getting that true power of being able to expel whoever they want if they feel that the grounds are big enough.
1: All righty. All right. Finally, Joe, one last question for you here. Should Malachi Toney be the favorite to win the Heisman after what we saw Friday night in Palo Alto?

0: Toronto. 12 catches, 234 yards, 3 touchdowns. Let's not forget the kid has to play all of next year as well before he can declare for the NFL draft. Should Malachi Toney be the favorite to win the Heisman right now?
1: I don't think he's going to win it because I've been pushing Darian Mensah, and I think that that's just naturally how this works, is that the quarterback is going to get the stronger chance over the wide receiver as long as Darian Mensah doesn't have dud games and Malachi Toney just continues his stretch of dominance. To me, Mensah, nah, this was my push all offseason, why he was my preseason Heisman pick, is that he's perfect for what Shannon Dawson wants to do offensively. For him to have 3 incompletions and 5 touchdowns effortlessly against Stanford, even though it was just Stanford, shows what he is going to do, I think, the rest of this year against a pretty easy ACC schedule. So I think Toney could end up being a finalist, but kind of like we saw last year with Jeremiah Smith, just because you're the best receiver and you're the best player in the country, sometimes you'll get pushed back because your quarterback is the one who's going to get the true recognition because he's the one leading the team.
0: Yeah. I mean, Devontae Smith won the Heisman a couple of years ago, so we'll see. It will have to, like, all of the targets, all of the yardage, like the 80% of the team's yardage will have to go to Malachi Toney. Plus, I mean, we've seen him run the football as well, so maybe he's got to start telling Mario Cristobal to give him some more carries as well. All right, Joe, you're the best, brother. Can't wait to chat with you again next week, man. Enjoy what is going to be a loaded slate of games this weekend.
1: Thanks, guys.
2: See you, Joe.
0: All right, there he is, Joe DeLeon. Make sure you give him a follow on Twitter, at Joe DeLeon. He's our college football insider. He'll be joining us every single Wednesday to get his thoughts, his analysis, and his insights on everything college football. We got some big breaking news. Sam Darnold out of the game right now with what looks like an ankle injury. Drew Lock is in, and it's still scoreless in the first quarter. We will get you an update as soon as we come back, but Sam Darnold headed to the locker room and with a noticeable limp. Yikes. All of one drive, and we get a freaking brutal QB injury. 310-840-4910. He's Brad Evans. I'm Pat Boyle. We'll get you an update as soon as we come back. This is BetMGM Tonight on Westwood One Sports.
3: 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The stars are coming out to play. Matthew Stafford, Christian McCaffrey, Miles Garrett, Fred Warner. Your home for the NFL all season long. Hey, I wanna be a rock star. Westwood One Sports.
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1: Welcome on back. BetMGM Tonight, Westwood One Sports. He's Brad Evans. I'm Pat Boyle. Phone number to join the show, 310-840-4910. Huge shout out to our guy Joe DeLeon for joining us in the previous segment. But the bigger news here is we're getting an update on Patriots Seahawks. Nothing. 4:30 to go in the first quarter. Drake May just hooked up with Mac Hollins for a gain of 9. But the big story of the game is Sam Darnold is hurt. Sam Darnold is out of the game with a hip injury. Sacked on third down on the opening drive, immediately was limping off the field. Not too noticeable at first, then he went in the medical tent. Now he's in the locker room. Drew Lock is in as Seahawks quarterback, and Sam Darnold officially questionable to return with a hip injury. What that injury is, obviously,
2: man,
1: we do not know. We'll be keeping you posted, whether it's some kind of a strain or if it's something to the bone. This is a nightmare come true
2: yep.
1: for Seahawks fans. I tweeted out, Seahawks fans, pray. You're just hoping that it is maybe at worst he's missing the rest of this game and maybe 2-3 weeks, but we have no idea how bad this could be. But all of a sudden the defending Super Bowl champions are without their starting quarterback here on opening night and God knows how long after that.
2: Yeah, Kaylee Hartung also reporting that he's undergoing x-rays right now on that hip. So this could be serious. I mean, we don't know. We're not going to jump to conclusions. You and I are not medical professionals. We haven't seen the x-rays. We don't know what the results are. But I will cast this with the best description I feel possible in the moment. It's bleak for Seattle because they go from Sam Darnold to a very vanilla playbook with Drew Lock. And one of the most inexplicable things that I saw on that last drive for Seattle was 3rd and 2. George Helani is in the game, fine with that. He's their third down back. But they hand off to Helani on 3rd and short, and, of course, he runs into a wall and is about a yard short. He's not a power back. What the hell are you doing? If you wanted to run the ball up the middle in that situation, you bring Jadarian Price in and let him truck over fools because that is what he's constructed for. The guy had nearly 4 yards after contact per attempt last season for Notre Dame. So clearly the coaching staff in the early season mode right now, and they may be just kind of, you know, trying to figure it out here on the fly with Drew Lock now under center, and likely Lock will be under center the rest of the game, and that changes the entire dynamic of the offense for the reigning champs.
1: Yes, it does. 310-840-4910. The Seahawks defense, though, they are putting up the shield, showing why they won the Super Bowl last year. 3rd and 1, they just stuffed Ramondre Stevenson for a loss, and it's 4th and 2. We'll see if New England goes for it. But, yeah, we'll keep you monitored, obviously, wow, on everything we hear about Sam Darnold. But for now, Drew Lock in at quarterback for the Seahawks. All right, Brad, we've got to finish off our NFC predictions.
2: Yep.
1: Let's hit the East here. Who wins the division? And why? Really quickly, the odds with our friends at BetMGM. The Eagles trying to become three-peat NFC East champions. They repeated being the first team in the NFC East to do so in 2 decades. Last year, they're plus 125 to win the division again. The Cowboys plus 175. My G-men plus 575. And then Jaden Daniels and the Commanders plus 650. Our friends at BetMGM not expecting a bounce-back season for Jaden Daniels in Washington. Brad, who do you think wins this division?
2: I'm going to go with Big D, and very quickly here. As long as they have an average defense, that's all they need because their offense is going to be top five in the NFL with Dak and CeeDee, George Pickens, Javonte Williams, Ferguson at tight end. Again, they just got to be number 15 or better defensively overall. They check that box. They're winning this division at plus 175.
1: I'm going, it hurts me to say this. Again, I live here now and I hate the fans. I hate the team. I hate the city and the sports, but, again, you know, I'm not a homer. Eagles, I think three-peat. They win this division again at plus 125. I just think the offense could not have been worse last year. They have too much talent. I know AJ Brown's no longer there, but I'm optimistic. Again, not as a fan, as a Giants fan, but I'm just optimistic from as a football fan that thinking that the Eagles offense will take a big step forward. They will bounce back in a big way this year. So their defense is going to be a top 10 unit again. I think Vic Fangio is one of the best defensive coordinators in the sport. Eagles three-peat. My God, plus 125. Brad, who makes it out of the wild card? You have Philly making the playoffs and anybody else in the East?
2: Just Philly. Look, I still think this is going to be probably at least a 10-win team. They get to that threshold. They're going to punch for a ticket for the second season. You know, they've got a top-5 offensive line. They should have a top-10 offense, a top-10 defense overall. They will make the NFL playoffs. So Dallas wins the division, and Philly's a wild card rep.
1: I got my G-men plus 260. I've been saying for weeks now, 10 wins is coming down the pike for Big Blue and John Harbaugh. Giants at plus 260 will make the playoffs. Finally, Brad, favorite division-related prop this year in the NFC East. Go.
2: Gene Daniels, 750-plus rush yards at plus 250. He's going to be running for his damn life. With Laremy Tunsil out for the year, you got maybe a bottom three offensive line. Increased pressure means an increased propensity to call his own numbers. So Jaden Daniels, I think, is going to get back to what he had in his rookie season. Might be 800-plus rush yards. All I need is 750 to cash at better than 2-to-1 odds.
1: Yeah, and for me, I'm going Malik Nabers. You love this. I love this. Malik Nabers. Yep. 1,000 yards at even money plus 100, full participant in practice today. John Harbaugh said he looks good to go for Sunday night against Dallas. Malik over 1,200 receiving yards his rookie season. Oh, yeah. Malik Nabers, 1,000 yards incoming. All right, Brad, we'll bid you adieu, brother. We'll chat tomorrow. You and I will be talking about how this Seahawks-Patriots game finishes up.
2: Give me more Jadarian Price, you clowns. I'm out.
1: Alrighty, we will get you an update on Sam Darnold and this Seahawks-Patriots game when we return. We'll do hot or cold to kick off the solo portion. I'm Pat Boyle. 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
18: 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And

0: on Sunday. So good morning. The sun did rise today. That's how we're going to start our day. I know the news broke during JT's show, Clay, and the immediate reaction as we're, you know, over at the facility working away and then seeing the it was a tough day all the way around. But again, this is the NFL and it's a freight train. And look at no better example than what we saw last night in the NFL kickoff in Seattle. Sam Darnold goes down after one drive. Seattle looks like they can't do a damn thing for two and a half, almost three quarters. The defense, the identity of the team finds their way. The dark side, as they say, up there with the 12s, and the defense intercepts Drake May three times, sacks him three times, and away they go. 1-0 Seattle. Now, that is the side of the coin you're looking on if you're the Raiders, I suppose, if you're trying to find some kind of positives and the silver linings moving forward. Look, injuries are going to happen. That's a Super Bowl winning team from just a few short months ago. Maybe not the best comparison, but the only comparison we got up until this point. So when you look at the identity of the team, yes, Brock was going to be the guy. You're going to need everyone to come together, rally around, create that identity for the Raiders moving forward. So no doubt another steep hill to climb for the Raiders, but not an impossible one at the same time.
1: Unfortunately, the Raiders have some experience now playing without Brock Bowers. I think he missed, what, five games last year with the knee injury that he suffered against the New England Patriots. I'd never felt he was, you know, the same player last year coming back from the injury. And, you know, so he gutted through it, and I felt like he was kind of hampered by it. You know, wasn't 100%, let's put it that way, throughout the course of the season. So the Raiders do have some experience playing without him. Unfortunately, when they do play without him, there's a noticeable difference. I mean, I talked, was a week ago or so, about how when we talk about the Raiders offense last year scoring, averaging 14 points per game, who knows what would have happened had it been a healthy Brock Bowers? Who knows what would have happened had he not missed those games that he ultimately missed after suffering that injury? But all we do know is that they didn't play very well, and he wasn't entirely healthy, and he did miss five games, and there has to be, in my mind, some cause and effect. All right, so now you got to deal with it again, unfortunately, for at least one game, probably more than that. We'll see how that all plays out. And it's just not the news that you want to hear to start the season, but it is the news that you heard. So you have to deal with it. You have to move on. But it just does... You know, illustrate how quickly things can change in the NFL. And you know, one minute you think that okay, the Raiders are going to have their full complement of players, you know, come Sunday against the Miami Dolphins. The next you realize that that's not going to be the case, and now you have to carry on.
2: Yeah, I've been pretty much up until Ashton Gentry's injury, the Raiders have been scot-free as far as like major injuries during camp and preseason. So unlike all the other teams. So finally, when something kind of like happens, it kind of puts like a pallor over the team. Like there's like this, angst of like, oh, here we go again, you know, just to start the year. But at this time around, I don't know, I just feel a little bit differently, only because of what was that pivot point last year when the Raiders played without Bowers. It didn't go well for the offense, right? And you could see the real mistakes that were leading up to a very poor performance on the offense all the way around. But this time around, I kind of feel like just in the proof of the concept of what Kubiak can design up and do without your star player still makes me feel a little confident about the concepts and his ability to work around that for the Raiders to still try to be successful on offense.
1: Yeah, well, you know, yesterday we were talking about where's the explosiveness going to come outside of Brock Bowers. Now the question is, where's the explosiveness going to come period, in the passing game? And I'm challenged to figure that out at this point, to be honest with you. Clint Kubiak is a extremely bright offensive mind, but he'll be the first to tell you, and any coach would be the first to tell you, you got to have your horses out there. That's what makes it go. I don't care how smart a guy is and, you know, great at playing calls. If you can't protect it, if you can't block it, and if you don't have the capable enough players to execute it, you're going to be hampered. And so, that's the challenge that he faces. And,

0: you know, we talked about how this was going to have to be, in a lot of ways, kind of a methodical offense. Well, the methodical just got a lot more methodical. And they're going to have to be precise. They're going to have to be efficient. They're going to have to take advantage, of the plays that are there. They're going to have to, as we've been talking about, kind of a death by a thousand, you know, paper cuts type of an offense. That's kind of what it's going to be. You're going to have to run the ball now for sure. And now Ashton Jeanty, good news for him. He was out there practicing, yesterday, and looks good for him, for Sunday. And I think that combination, he and Mike Washington, are going to be a big combination, come Sunday, but I'm hard pressed to figure out, all right, where is that explosiveness going to come, out on the perimeter and with your athletes, that are catching the ball.
1: To your point, Clay, there was two guys on the injury report heading into this week one game, and if you're sitting there, you're like, okay, I'll take two players. Unfortunately, those are, the two most important pieces, probably, arguably, to your team, at least on offense, I should say. Defense withstanding.
0: Not arguably.
1: Defense withstanding. So that's what I mean when, you know, what is the solution now? How do you move forward? Because there is no other option to move forward, right? Like, there is no, well, maybe if he works really hard in the middle of the night and he can get, no, he's probably going to be out at least a week or two. The Raiders are going to be very cautious, I would imagine, with Brock Bowers, but the answer to that question might inevitably be the guy who was also on the injury report, is Ashton Jeanty. You know, when he goes down that Sunday, I don't mean to, you know, keep bringing up like what a, oh my gosh, moment that was, but it was a, holy, what just happened to Ashton Jeanty? What just happened to the Raiders season? Mm. And so obviously it was much better news than what that immediate look painted the picture of. Him being a full participant yesterday, watching him for the media window we were able to watch, Vinny. I mean, again, a guy who looked without limitations. I'm not going to pretend to be a doctor or, you know every ins and outs of what that, but he looked normal to me in what we got to see. That's great news for the Raiders. And seeing that FP on the injury report, full participant, gives even more. Okay, but that's got to be the answer. When we talk about the identity, and this is what I was thinking about last night watching that Seattle-New England game. Again, I understand those are two teams in a different realm, if you will, of the NFL right now, and in terms of progression and expectation, everything that goes with it. I get it. But when you talk about boiling it down, how do you win a game when you lose arguably your most important piece? For the Seattle Seahawks, JSN's probably that guy, but like, the guy throwing him the ball is also pretty damn important. Sam Darnold. So you lose him the first drive. The identity of your team has to come up and has to reintroduce itself, as we talked about yesterday, in a massive way. And the Seattle Seahawks defense was able to do that. And that's how Seattle was able to pull out a win, because they look dead to rights beyond that. Right? So when you look at what the Raiders' identity wants to be, it's no secret. It's running the ball. It's establishing the run. It's mm-hmm. bowling people off the line and being able to generate explosive plays out of the run game, whether that's by way of run or the play action fake and finding a wide open guy to go make a play, to create an explosive play. So Ashton Jeanty, who is already going to be a big piece of the pie, almost might be taking even more of the burden now. And you can pass a little bit along to Mike Washington Jr. as well.
0: And you know who knows that is the Miami Dolphins. This is the whole crux of the whole issue. They know that. And so, now that their defense is going to be, geared up to stopping that very thing. And as we talked about yesterday, with Brock Bowers, they were going to obviously devote all of their pass coverage attention, not all of it, but a significant portion of it, to Brock Bowers, who is going to step up to make them pay for making that decision. Now you got to ask yourself, okay, now that you have to deal with Brock Bowers, so that's going to make their pass coverage looks. You know, for them, they're going to be able, they don't have to necessarily devote extra attention to anybody in particular, on this Raiders team. And on top of that, now they can really sit in the box and tell the Raiders, all right, beat us this way. You're going to have to run the ball, so run the ball, and we're gonna really commit to running ball, stopping the run. We're gonna commit bodies, we're gonna commit mindset, all of that to stopping your run game. Now, how are they gonna be able to the Raiders? How are they gonna be able to make the Dolphins pay for that decision without having a Brock Bowers? So, and you know, we all love Michael Mayer to death, and he's a really good young tight end, but Brock Bowers is the 1% of the 1% of great tight ends in this league, right? He's one of one, and to expect Michael Mayer to just be that's just unrealistic. He's not that he's not that player, but he's going to have to be featured, and he's going to have to deliver, and everyone's just going to have to dig a little bit deeper. That's just the fact of the matter. But it's without question, a very disappointing situation for the Raiders going into their season opener.
2: And a lot of pressure is going to now be on the quarterback for Kirk Cousins. This is one in which his execution is going to be more emphasized and perhaps even more scrutinized to make sure that the right throws are being made, and at the same time, are they able to get on and continue to move the ball on third downs if they can be in manageable third downs. There's going to be a lot of components that go into what Kirk Cousins, as a veteran and somebody who's been in the system before, can he go and rise above and kind of elevate his game to make up for that loss. Obviously, it won't be one for one, but there's going to be a lot of pressure on the quarterback to now execute the offense.
1: Yeah, and it might be, it might not even be pushing to make those plays. It might just be really, for Kirk Cousins, he's a 15-year vet, not that I have to be the one, but discipline might be real key in this one.
2: Yeah.
1: There might be a feeling, we don't have Brock Bowers, I got to go make that play. But I almost look at it the other way. With Kirk Cousins, I feel like there's a lot on him to really take care of that football now, because those explosive plays are so hard to come by. Not only be disciplined in the throws you don't make, but when you make those throws, they need to be almost pinpoint. Because we've talked about, until the wide receivers show us differently that separation is there, that they can go out and make plays, it feels like you need to be on your P's and Q's if you're slinging the ball to the wide receivers in order to get this thing going. Especially if, as Vinny alluded to, and I don't disagree with, Miami's going to load the box and do everything they can to not let you run the ball and not let you get that ball going, which is why Wednesday we talk about, being so important, first and second down, getting in third and manageable, if that is indeed the case, in order to move the chains. That run game, Rick Dennison, like Janoco, Kubiak, yesterday was one of those days that hopefully they feel really good about the work they were able to do, because those first and second downs come Sunday are going to be incredibly important in terms of the success of the team being able to establish what they want to establish, which again is the run game. Vinny, I do want to bring this up because it's notable, and we can't ignore it. I know you wrote about it. Before we were able to go to practice, you asked, and Clint Kubiak was asked about the status and the health of the players, specifically a Brock Bowers and a Max Crosby. And he said, we expect all our guys ready for Sunday, only to find out what we found out. Where do you sit on that? Are you in the camp that it's just coach speak and he doesn't have to say what he doesn't have to say? Or are you of the camp like me where, he's going to do what he's going to do? But, let's just say things in a way that's not going to completely contrast what we're going to see.
0: Yeah, and, he's a young coach, first-year coach. I wrote this, I have a job, with the California Post, and, it was noticeable what happened yesterday. And I said, maybe in the future, as a young coach, you handle this a little bit better. There's a lot of different ways to answer that question without answering it the way he did. When he knew what was going on, you got, if you're asking hey, Vinny, why did you ask specifically about Brock Bowers? You could probably draw your own conclusions on why I asked about Brock Bowers right there. And Vince, we had a conversation before that, right?
1: Mm-hmm.
0: About, you know, some things that I had been, things that I was hearing. And so I asked that question. Okay. You know, as a reporter, all right, I'm hearing something. Let me see if there's anything going on. Ask the question. And he said what he said. Okay. Sounds like that was, you know, there's times where you hear something and it's just inaccurate. And that's why you ask questions. You know, you don't assume, you don't jump to the conclusion. You ask questions and you rely on who you're asking, you know, to be forthcoming. And, you know, I don't know, I'm not going to get into, you know, the reasoning of, in why things were handled, but obviously, you know, there was probably a better way, let's just say that there was a better way to handle it. So, it's to me a learning experience is what I would say.
1: Yeah. When
0: I'd love to get your thoughts, Vince.
1: Yeah. So, it's one of those things. I don't care what you tell me because you're going to do your job, right? Like yesterday, for example, John Harbaugh, with the New York Giants was asked, I forget what the question was. It was an injury related question or an availability type question for Sunday, right? And he stopped the media in New York and he goes, look, I'm just going to say this once. I'm going to say it here. We can make things real awkward at these press conferences, or we can have real good conversation and I can give you what I can give you. But I am not going to be telling you who's going to be available on Sundays. I'm not going to be telling you who's playing, how much they're playing, what packages they're in, what kind of plays we're going to be running. Those types of questions you can save because I'm not going to answer them. And it was one of those things, a veteran head coach in a new market, and it's New York, the big bad New York market where everyone's, you know, out to get you. And he flat out said, like, this is how I'm going to handle it. So you can ask those questions. I'm not going to answer them. So we can move this conversation and press conference along.
0: Mm-hmm.
1: That's great. But that's not the things I'm going to answer. And he said his piece. Great. That's where you stand. Doesn't mean I'm still wouldn't ask you the question if something pops up during the season. Because sometimes you have to ask just to ask, to your point, right? Can't assume everything. My take is the first thing I thought of when the news came out was what, you know, Spytek said at the end of training camp. When he said, you know, when he was talking about the relationship with Clint and he's, you know, still learning. He said something to the effect, and I'm paraphrasing, where he goes, you know, there'll be certain things he says in the press conference. He comes back to me and he goes, yeah, my bad. I gotta not say that or say it differently or et cetera.
0: Mm-hmm.
1: So I take that just as a big learning moment. It's one of those things that doesn't look great. Cause I just know that at least for me and the people I was conversating with, there was a lot of confusion from my work end. Like what is going on here? What are we? And so there was a lot of confusion. I can only imagine how it was for Raider Nation. Hearing what he heard, everyone's available, and then come to find out, what was it, two and a half hours later, that he had already had the procedure done in a different state, right? So it's just not a good look. That being said, is that the end-all, be-all? Absolutely not. Clint Kubiak, the Raider Nation wants Clint Kubiak to go get a solution now in terms of what Sunday looks like for me. So as a reporter, as somebody who's like listening and to everything you're saying and reporting on it, only to for that not to be the case, is a little, that sucks. It's like, okay, well, that was a little bit.
0: And it's not just reporters. It's, you know.
1: Yeah, well, I'm just speaking for me.
0: I agree with, you know, no, I totally agree. And yeah, I'm completely with you. But then you take it a step further. Like those are all live, you know, the team.
1: Yeah, we're not the only ones listening to that.
0: No, not at all. And it did cause a ruckus out there. People were like, well, what, hold on a second, you know, and that's just that, again, I wrote, with all due respect too, like it's a hard thing to do to be the team spokesman, the face of all the information and handle everything, correctly each and every time. But this is something that, for Clint as a young coach and a first time coach, all right, I could have handled that a little bit differently, a little bit better. And, this is not at all. And I wrote this too. This is not a character defining character, you know, at all. It's just a learning experience. And I've been around a long time. I've been doing this a long time. And I know good people from people that, you know, are less than good people. And I, in my heart, I truly believe that Clint Kubiak is a stand-up, A-plus, person and human being. So I got no issues or problems or anything like that. But I would hope that just as a young coach, all right, you know what, kind of have to do a little bit differently or better, however you want to characterize it next time that kind of a situation occurs.
1: We all make mistakes.
0: Exactly.
1: I don't know if that's how he would categorize it, then move on, right? Like, we gotta move on from it. The Raiders have to move on from it.
0: But there's millions upon millions of people that are literally at this point now, as the head coach, hanging on every word that you say.
1: That, right.
0: Literally.
1: But again, and he's not the first to, that something like that has happened, won't be the last. It was just one of those, the only reason I even brought it up was because of the confusion that I know it caused in real time as we were there and going through whatever that process was. It was confusing. We move on. The Raiders now have to move on. How do they do it? Who is the person or persons that have to step up? Who are you looking to shoulder that burden without 89 in the lineup against Miami week one at Allegiant Stadium? 702-365-9200. How do your expectations change for what you're going to see, what you expect to see, and the outcome that is forthcoming on Sunday? 702-365-9200. We will get to your thoughts coming up by phone. Phone lines are open. Text line is a buzz. We'll get to your thoughts. We do want to hear from you, Raider Nation. We will be hearing from the voice of the Raiders, Jason Horowitz, coming up at 8 a.m. And then we will be going behind enemy lines at 9 a.m. with Alan Pupar over there in Miami. 702-365-9200. But first,
0: hey guys, are you craving real Mexican food that's been doing it right for generations? 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
16: Man, I give Brock all the praise in the world, even from, like I said, days at Georgia, when he came in as a freshman at Georgia. I know he made me and Quay and our whole linebacker group exponentially better. And he's doing the same here. You know, he's only thing you got to do is be yourself and practice and in the games. But in practice, him being himself going to make us better as a linebacker core and as a defense.
1: That is Raiders linebacker, former George Bulldog, Nakobe Dean, talking about one Brock Bowers, who, again, that is the topic, that is the conversation, not only today, but that's going to basically carry this one through the week into week one and beyond. Now, I know there's a lot of Raider Nation out there, you know, looking at some of the social media doctors that post and different things like that. Well, meniscus trim could be more than 2 weeks. Look, I'm not going to get into diagnosing. I can't. I won't do it. I don't know. All I do know is that he's not going to be out there week one against Miami, right? Mm-hmm. Vinny and Clay, like, that's what we know. The Raiders What is the fix right now? I don't know what the fix is in 4 weeks from now because I don't know what's going to happen in 4 weeks. I didn't know what was going to happen yesterday. Till I wake up and then all of a sudden we're here having conversations and then boom, there it is, right? Like the biggest question mark heading into yesterday was, is Ashton Jeanty going to be a full participant? And a lot of Raider Nation's day, if it was going to be good or bad, was if he was an FP or an LP. Well, he was a full participant, but that obviously didn't overshadow what was overshadowing everything, and that is the injury to Brock Bowers, the procedure that is done. We are not going to get into diagnosing what that is, or at least I will not. I'm trying to look at, all right, how do the Raiders move forward? What do the Raiders need to do to move forward? Who are the guy or guys that have to shoulder that burden now? Where is the fix? Where is the solution week one against Miami? And how do your expectations change against the Dolphins at Allegiant Stadium? 702-365-9200. Let's get out to the phones. Raider 66, good morning and welcome.
17: Hey, good morning, guys. How you doing?
2: Great.
18: Good, thank you.
17: I think my expectations are that the game's going to be a little tighter now because we don't have Brock Bowers. And not to put pressure on Bowers, you know, coming back too soon. But I just know that my wife many years ago, had a meniscus tear. She had surgery the day before Thanksgiving, and on Black Friday, she was out at the stores, you know, shopping around. She was limping a little bit, but so it is something that possibly would not be too long-lived there. And yesterday you were talking about the depth chart and what we noticed, you know. I noticed that the depth is better this year than it has been in the recent past. And I think that Mayer, you know, given the chance, I think he can step up. Now, he's not going to be Brock Bowers, don't get me wrong. But I think he's, you know, next man up, and he can get the job done. It's like back in the day, if Dave Casper went down, we had Raymond Chester. I mean, you know, you didn't miss too much of a beat there. So I think that's there. It's going to be a little bit tighter. But, you know, this game just historically reminds me, you know, how far these two franchises have fallen and that they're trying to get back up. You know, there was a time they were the two, like, alphas in the NFL. Check this out. Over a five-year period from 71 to 75, the Dolphins were 57-12-1. From 72 to 76, the Raiders were 55-13-2.
2: Wow.
17: That's 80% winning for those two franchises. Amazing. And the history of these two teams goes, the Raiders have been a pain in the butt for the Dolphins for a lot. Back in 73, the Dolphins had an 18-game winning streak going. The Raiders not ended that. In 75, they had a 31-game home winning streak going. On Monday Night Football, the Raiders said, it's over. And then, of course, the Sea of Hands game when the Dolphins were going for the first three-peat in the Super Bowl and were going for four Super Bowls in a row, Raiders knocked that off, too. So that's great. But today is a very special day in Raiderdom. It is the 48th anniversary of the Holy Roller, that game against the Chargers. Where there was like 12 seconds left. The Raiders are down by six. And Stabler did the kind of underhanded fumble toss. And then Pete Banaszak kind of tossed it forward. And Casper, you know, kicked it around and fell on it in the end zone. And Bill King's call of that play is absolutely fabulous. If you ever get a chance to check it out on, you know, whatever site you're going to look at, it is great. But, yes, we broke the hearts of the San Diego Chicken. And many Charger fans and Raider Dan from San Diego will probably remember that one pretty well too. But yes, Holy Roller Day in Raider Nation. Thanks guys for the time. Have a great day and go Raiders. Let's kick some butt.
1: Thanks, 66. Happy Holy Roller Day to you and to all who celebrate.
2: To all who celebrate.
1: Clay, you should have been up on that one. You should have worn your Banaszak jersey today.
2: Of all the days, of all the weekends. Where you bring up a you know, where you think you're worried and you have despair about Brock Bowers, you still have the great memory of what Dave Casper could be and saving the day and classic Raiders history.
1: Actually, we had a full 3-hour show dedicated to it, but the Brock Bowers news, we had to scrap it. Right, Clay? Isn't that?
2: Well, we'll have to wait till next year for the 49th yeah, anniversary. Yeah.
1: No, but thank you, 66, again, our resident Raiders historian. We appreciate you, as always. 702-365-9200. How do your expectations change for Sunday? And who has to bear the load a little bit more, with no 89 in the lineup? You know, one of the guys that I think it has to, that we alluded to, Clay, was Kirk Cousins. And You know, he was asked yesterday again prior to all the news dropping of what it takes to be a successful offense here moving forward.
18: Question, you know, I think it's always going to be about some of the same things, no matter what time of the year it is or who you're playing. You know, you got to lead well. You got to elevate the other 10 guys in the huddle and the rest of the locker room with the way you lead and your presence. You got to be tough, you know, physically, mentally, emotionally. You got to protect the football. And you just have to run the operation well. And I think if you do that, you know, the plays will come to you. This game is played one play at a time, and that's the mindset I've always felt helps me best, is to just take that one play at a time approach.
1: That is Raiders quarterback Kirk Cousins. And Vinny, as we like to say, there's no magic wands here, right? Like here in Las Vegas, there's no magic dust to pour on the team. But when he talks about elevating the team and elevating the other 10, I know he wasn't asked directly about Brock Bowers because we didn't have knowledge of the exact confirmation of what was going on. But when he says you got to elevate the other 10 guys, and that is even more so today than maybe yesterday at this time.
0: Yeah, as a quarterback, you know, sometimes you have to be Steph Curry out there making the plays, making the big shots, but sometimes you also have to be Steph Curry making the pass and, you know, accommodating your team, setting your team up, and facilitating is the word that I'm looking for. And I think that, you know, without Brock Bowers, this game and Kirk's role on Sunday really accentuates the facilitator role that he has to play, and he has to help put the ball into the hands of players to maximize what they're going to be able to do next. So that's what this game kind of becomes about. That's part and parcel with the quarterback position anyway, but even more so, I think on Sunday it becomes more pronounced. To really be dialed in when you're getting the ball to certain players, who you're getting the ball to, what the situations is, and put the ball where those players can now go do some damage with it in their hands. So that's going to be on Kirk Cousins, and he knows that. He's been around long enough, and that's always been his job anyway.
1: Yeah, it's just it's one of those things. Brock Bowers was a set it and forget it type of player when in the lineup. Obviously, you do not have that. So the doing more feels like what it's going to be. But if I were
0: he's the focal point of the offense.
1: But if I were to guess, like, yeah, but that's
0: literally
1: what I'm saying.
0: That's the thing.
1: If I were to guess, we're going to hear from Andrew Giannoco later today. I do believe that is on the schedule today. I would imagine doing less is just as important as doing more, right? Like, if you're, again, I don't think Kirk Cousins can go out there and be like, okay, I need to really chuck it and duck it. Every time I'm out there, the methodical matriculation type approach might be the way to go, because it's a question we've asked, and I think it's an uber fair question on today. Where are the explosive plays coming from? Who are they coming from? Because in the run game, we still believe Ashton and based on what we've seen, Mike Washington have the ability to do that. Right? And now you're leaning on them to do that. But in the pass game, where is it coming from? Is Kirk Cousins creating those explosive plays? Checking out of, you know, audibly, doing whatever he needs to do, getting with Clint Kubiak? Like, how does the game plan change? The game plan obviously changes in a drastic way, right? We all love Michael Mayer. We all love Michael Mayer. But now him in that seat, your tight end depth gets mighty, mighty thin. And Michael Mayer has not shown what Brock Bowers has shown. So you have to do things in a different way.
0: And this could be a big game, for Ashton in the pass game as well. You know, we always think of him just as a runner, but obviously he could catch the ball. And that was going to always be, I think, more pronounced this year to begin with. I think that there was going to definitely be some intentionality to get Ashton even more involved in the passing game. And on Sunday, that's probably going to expand even more, you would think, to make up for this type of a loss.
1: So up on the text line, Dana from Boca Raton, who called in on Tuesday, Clay.
2: Love Dana.
1: Yeah, he goes, so about that win by two touchdowns prediction, that didn't age well. Still winning without Brock. That was Dana in Boca Raton. Confidence still there. Although it lessened, still confident. Still confident. 702-365-9200 is the number. Want to continue to get your thoughts. Phone lines are open, but right now it is time for the Ultimate Raiders Hookup. Raider Nation Radio 920 trying to put you inside Allegiant Stadium. Week 1 Sunday against Miami. Pair of tickets to the game, pair of field passes, and, well, Brock won't be there. An autographed Brock Bowers jersey will be. All you got to do is be caller number 9, get some silver and black swag, and get entered to win the Ultimate Raiders Hookup, courtesy of your friends here at Raider Nation Radio 920. 702-365-9200 is the number. 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
21: This week's Finley Cadillac Henderson Player Performance of the Week is from the WNBA, and once again here in the hometown with the Aces. As the WNBA announced last week that four-time league and reigning MVP Asia Wilson has been named Western Conference Player of

0: to her?
1: It means something to me in a way that I'm reaping the benefits of me just working hard, you know? I mean, that's something that you always want to do. You want to be better than what you were before. That is always a goal of mine. When you're able to continue to show up as your best self, as your true self, and you're understanding the work that you put in, you see it coming to fruition, I think that's what it really matters to me. The numbers are always great. Glad that we're able to put up those type of numbers. But when it comes to me and how I measure myself, I'm going to always measure myself as just being better than what I was last year.
0: Asia Wilson talking about all her numbers that she's been putting up and what it means to her. On August 25th, Wilson earned her 32nd Western Conference Player of the Week Award, which is one award from tying Tina Charles' record of 33 honors. Some of her big-time performances in the month of August, but not limited to, August 6th at Indiana, Asia Wilson had 26 points, 13 boards to go along with 3 assists, 2 blocks, and a key steal at the end of overtime in the narrow 86-84 Aces victory over the Fever. August 11th versus the Mystics, Asia had 26 points, including 5 of 5 from the free throw line, pulled down 13 rebounds, had 4 blocks, and the Aces snapped the Mystics' 7-game winning streak in their 86-76 home victory. In August 23rd at Toronto, she had a game-high 27-point, 7-rebound, and 7-assist performance that helped lift the Aces to an 88-78 win over Toronto in Vancouver. So big ups to Asia Wilson, who swept the 2026 Western Conference Player of the Month honors with this August award. That was the Finley Cadillac Player Performance of the Week Award brought to you by Finley Cadillac Henderson, the prestigious Cadillac dealer of the year. 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
7: 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Who steps up? Where does the... I think I used the word burden one too many times. It's not a burden. 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Who takes advantage? Who needs to grab hold of the additional workload necessary to come out with a dub week one Sunday against Miami? And how do your expectations change against the Finns? 702-365-9200. Raider Mark and Henderson back with us. Good morning. 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
8: Hey, good morning, fellas. Fantastic show as always. Thank you very much.
7: Thank you.
8: Absolutely. Hey, it's going to have to be Trey Tucker, guys. He's going to have to be the guy that's going to step up. We're going to put him in motion a lot. Maybe take some deep shots down the field a few times and make those big plays. And, also Naylor, too. So those are going to be the two guys we're going to watch

0: out the game and see if we're able to get those guys the ball, you know, quick and often, and take our shots downfield. You know, obviously, you know, Jesse plays. We're going to see how he looks. And, you know, we've got Washington, too. And then, you know, Big Mike also. He's got to be, you know, the guy on third down and short to, you know, get that first down. Because I watched the game last night with Drake May. I mean, obviously, he didn't have a great game.
1: Yeah.
0: But he was able to, we had Rich, remember back in the day, on third and two or fourth and two, use his legs. How is Kirk Cousins going to, he doesn't run. So, I mean, it's like, we're going to definitely have to use our backs out of the backfield to get those short yardage. We've got to take our shots down the field. I really think it's going to be Trey Tucker, guys. I really do. So, hey, great show. You guys are wonderful. And you know I'll talk to you guys during the season.
1: Later, Mark. And appreciate you. Thanks so much for the phone call. Trey Tucker is a great, great candidate in terms of guys that needs to step up. I think we were talking about with, was it Marcus yesterday? And we were trying to get an idea, right? Yeah, it was Marcus Johnson. Take yeah. What the expectations of what his numbers might look like. Jalen Naylor, Vinny, I think you asked him. Jalen Naylor, Trey Tucker. And he was of the belief that he thinks Trey Tucker's gonna get one big long one, whatever that looks like. One big long explosive play. But to Raider Mark's point, one might not be enough, right? Without Brock Bowers, you might need to get two or three of those Trey Tucker 15 plus type yard catch and run opportunities. And again, as much as that falls on a Trey Tucker getting that separation, making that play, I do wonder how much falls on the shoulders of Clint Kubiak scheming things up. And I hear what you're saying, Vinny, when, you know, you could be the smartest man in the world. You need your dogs to go out there and run. But I also do believe that Clint Kubiak was brought in for his, proficiency and his ability and creativity to do these kinds of things where you might not have the upper tier of the roster or you might be down a superstar. You know, this might be on his plate now. Okay, how do we go about fixing this? How do we go about helping what would have been option number two in the route become that option number one?
2: Right. It's how do we win a football game, you know, without Brock Bowers? What do we now that we don't have 89, now what's our best plan, of attack? And that's how he's going to, approach it in terms of, you know, scheming it up. The players are in, you know, that the players were put in yesterday, and are in. I know that he's been planning accordingly. I don't know that you can, you know, change that part of it. It's really going to come down to execution. It's going to come down to winning at the line of scrimmage. It's going to come down to establishing a run game and being able to lean on that throughout the game, being able to throw off of the run game and play action. And it's going to take precise you know, execution by the quarterback. That's what it's going to come down to. I don't know that you can, you know, even as Clint Kubiak, okay, now, we don't have Brock, so we're going to move to Trey Tucker and he's going to be the featured part of this offense. That's the thing that I don't see on this offense is a featureable, component now.
1: In the pass game.
2: Right, exactly. You can, I think, with Ashton, I think he's definitely somebody, and I would imagine, but here's the problem. He's just coming off an injury, too. So, you know, how much can you lean on him, Ashton Jeanty? I know he was a full participant, and quite honestly, he looked good when I saw him, so I was very pleasantly surprised. You know, when we saw him walking off the field, through the walkthrough,
1: right,
2: when we first came in, I was like, okay, he looks really good. That's just, right, you know, my own experience seeing somebody literally walk. He was walking great, and then he looked great when we saw him in practice getting the ball, thrown to him in the media session that we were allowed to be out there for. So, but he is coming off it. He is dealing with an ankle injury. So, may not be the right time to just press that button over and over and over again. So, it'll be interesting. It's going to be a group effort and everybody's got to pitch in. Everybody's got to do quote unquote a little bit more. But what you can't do is A, expect people to be what they aren't, and B, have players trying to do things that they aren't, or more than they're capable of. That's what gets things completely out of whack. That's how mistakes happen. That's how guys get a little ahead of themselves, and that sometimes affects the efficiency and the timing and all that. Just go do you honestly. Just go do you, and have everybody, just pitch in and just take care of the football, run the football, get yourself into favorable, you know, third downs or second downs and manageables, and go win a football game. And defensively, they got to be better now, as well, or just, you know, a little bit more locked in as well. So, it changes things, and that's unfortunate when you have your focal point not being able to be out there. It's going to take a group effort to compensate for it.
1: 702-365-9200 is the number. We'll get to more of your calls in hour number two. The voice of the Raiders, Jason Horowitz, set to join us next here on The Tailgate.
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19: 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The Broncos won the AFC West last season, but the Chiefs have added Super Bowl MVP Kenneth Walker to the backfield. 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
1: 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Vince Sapienza, Vinny Bonsignor, Clay Baker. Coming to you live from Las Vegas here on a Thursday, September 10th, 2026. No Brock Bowers for the Raiders week one. Who steps up? How have your expectations changed without 89? How do the Raiders overcome? What do the Raiders need to do to overcome? We'll continue to get your thoughts throughout the hour, but joining us now is the voice of the Raiders, Jason Horowitz, and the tenor, if you will, the mood of the conversation leading into week one has taken a drastic change. Jace, with the meniscus trim, the procedure done earlier in this week, 89 out at least a week or two. Without getting into the what happened, we're moving forward. We're trying to push this conversation. How do the Raiders overcome what is the biggest loss on the offensive side in terms of their biggest offensive star?
22: Well, so a couple of parts to this. I was looking today, and maybe, I mean, you guys could maybe fill me in, but I found it interesting on my first look that the line didn't move.
1: I think it moved half a point. I think they were 3.5 and it moved to 3.
22: Okay, so really nothing in that regard, you know, and so from that perspective, I think it's interesting because what the odds makers think of either the Dolphins' inability to find playmakers or the fact that they think that Brock Bowers is not as big of a detriment to this team for not having him. Now, we all saw it last year with that version of the Raiders, when Brock Bowers was gone and how drastically different the offense became. And so I think a couple of things. Number one, you know, people have been talking about it for years. Michael Mayer has to be a go-to guy. And we've seen it in spurts. It has never really been a thing. Let's see if that happens to start this year. Clint Kubiak, since the moment he walked in the door, has talked up Trey Tucker. This is a big moment for Trey Tucker. We saw it at Washington, right? For only career 100-yard game, 3 touchdowns in that game. Now, the Raiders got blown out, but he had a massive game. So those two guys. And I do think that Clint Kubiak's deliberate ability and meaning to run the football is going to come out in full force this week. Now, I think there's a couple of parts to that. The Dolphins' defense, their strength, at least going in, seems to be their linebacking core. Jordan Brooks is a tackling monster, all pro, new contract. I love Jacob Rodriguez. He was the best linebacker in college football last year. So you got those two guys manning the middle, and we'll see if the Raiders can run. But you spend $80 million to go get Tyler Linderbaum so that you can run the football and the passing game works off of that, and that is what they're going to have to do.
0: How many yards rushing do the Raiders, you know, I hate to put a number on it, but I am thinking about a number in terms of, you know, what they need to do on the ground to be able to, you know, be able to manage this game in a way that they're going to come out with a W.
22: I think you and I have the same number, right? Isn't it like 530? Isn't that the same number that you have?
0: I'm thinking, I'm saying 170. I'm saying they got to get to 150 to 170.
22: That's a lot.
0: 170.
22: Yeah, that's a lot for a team that averaged 70 or 75, right? You're asking them to double that, and I think they can. I do. You know what, Vinny? I would say it's not a total number. I think it's a yards per attempt number. They got to be north of four.
0: No doubt about that.
22: And if you're north of four and you run the ball 35 times, you're looking at 140 to 150 to 160 yards. And if you're in that range, this is a team that might be able to win the ball game. You know, because, look, Kirk Cousins is a guy who's been around. Now, the interesting thing for me with Kirk is the weapons he had in Minnesota, not when he first got there. He didn't have Jefferson when he first got there, but he had Stephon Diggs and Adam Thielen. And then he had Justin Jefferson. And then in Atlanta, he had Drake London and Bijan Robinson and Kyle Pitts. And in Las Vegas, you know, you'd say you have Brock Bowers, but for this game, you don't. So it'll be interesting to see how Kirk's veteran leadership and understanding of Clint Kubiak's what he wants to do gets him to find his guys in space. And that will be an interesting aspect to this game. And it's the biggest question mark to this game. You know, we know they are going to want to run the football. We have known they're going to want to do that for 6 months. Is anybody on this team capable of catching the football and making big plays? He's been asking it all offseason. They've been talking about it in August, what receivers are going to step up. And it's a great opportunity. Look, the Dolphins have a completely brand-new starting secondary. I finished my – yesterday's calendar of events for me was really interesting. It went, charts are done, feel really good about the Raiders week one. Kirk Morrison calls me, what's up with Brock? I call my guys in Vegas, including some who sourced Vinny, and then 20 minutes later, I get two calls from family members. Hey, what should I do about Brock and fantasy? And which Schefter then writes out, hey, Brock's going to miss a couple of weeks. It was a really interesting caliber of events. But what did happen with finishing the Dolphins is that their secondary, you know, it is a completely new group. And a couple of the guys are second-year guys who were mid-round draft picks last year. They do have a first-round pick in Chris Johnson this year who was one of the best corners in this year's draft. But nobody's writing home about the Dolphins secondary thing. Dante Trader and Jason Marshall and all these other guys who are you know, undrafted free agents are guys that they're all like, these are going to be the best corners in football. Now, maybe we're all wrong. And maybe the Dolphins, with all of these young guys that they're going to play, including on offense, on their skill position players, are going to turn out to be really good players. And maybe Malik Willis is going to be a really good player. And we're all dead wrong about the Dolphins, and they're going to be really good for years to come because if all of their third, fourth, and fifth round picks, and they got a lot of them over the last 2 years, if all of those guys turn out to be good, then they're going to turn out to be the Seattle Seahawks from 12 years ago with Pete Carroll because that's how they built that team, right? Russell Wilson and Richard Sherman and Bobby Wagner, those were all middle round draft pick guys, and that's how they became so good so fast. If the Dolphins are that, we're going to be shocked and we're going to lose on Sunday. If the Dolphins are not that, then there's an opportunity.
2: So for the wide receiver group, it makes you feel like, all right, well, who's going to step up out of that? But do you feel strongly more instead of an individual that this needs to be a collective going forward without Brock Bowers?
22: Well, I don't know how long Brock's going to be out. None of us really know that. But the other part to that is we saw what Brock was when he wasn't healthy last year when he played, and it still wasn't the same. So I'm going to assume that Brock won't be his normal self for a while, whether he plays or not.
2: Right.
22: So the answer to that question is Jalen Naylor has to be someone that they can rely on. And, you know, I don't know that we saw that in the last 6 to 7 weeks. And he was never a guy that Minnesota had to rely on. except the times where Justin Jefferson was hurt, and he did have some big moments. You know, he did have – Naylor did have 10 touchdowns the last couple of years, you guys. And and last year it was not with great quarterback play. In fact, it was with subpar quarterback play. And I would say we have better quarterback than they had last year. So I think it's there. You know, I think we're panicking a little bit too much on Jalen Naylor. I do believe that Trey Tucker is a bona fide NFL receiver, a good one at that, a guy who could be in the league for 8 to 10 years and be a successful player. Now, whether he's going to be a 100-catch guy, that's probably a little bit too much to ask. But can he catch 5 balls a game and get to 75 catches on the year and whatever that is? I think so. So I think Jalen Naylor's the answer to that question, but we just haven't seen it. And he's never, and I think he was, I think most people were surprised that he was their one answer at receiver in the offseason. And, you know, again, this is what the opener's all about.
1: Jason Horwitz, voice of the Raiders, joining us here on the Morning Tailgate, Raider Nation Radio 920. You know, Sam Darnold leaves after the first drive. Last night, the identity of the Seattle Seahawks is the defense. It rises up and makes the plays. Seattle comes out and gets the win. We don't know what the identity is of the Raiders. We know what they want it to be, running the game, running the ball. Ashton Jeanty, that's a lot on one side. But I want to ask you this in a different way based on what the events of the last, you know, less than 24 hours. You have a known commodity in Kirk Cousins, right? 15-year NFL vet. But you have an unknown for the Raiders defense. First-time defensive coordinator, whole lot of new names over there in terms of what it's going to look like. On the opposite side of Miami, to your point, a whole bunch of new names on the defense, but Jeff Hafley is a known commodity in what he does defensively, yet a complete unknown at the quarterback position with Malik Willis. We don't know what he is as a starter on a bad team. We saw what he was as a starter surrounded by a fairly good roster in Green Bay. What does he look like here in Miami? Yeah. Is this, what I'm getting to, is this as simple as Kirk Cousins versus Malik Willis? Because of the unknowns on defense.
22: No. I mean, every football game could be broken down to be as simple as anything you want it to be. but I don't think it's that. Because I think they're going to be asked to do a lot more, a lot of different things. And the Raiders are going to have to contain Malik Willis' ability to escape and get out of the pocket and his possible running game. And the Raiders the Dolphins are not going to be asked to do that with Kirk Cousins. So I do think it's different than that. But go back a second. I want to start with the defense.
1: Yeah.
22: The Seahawks defense is their identity. And I believe wholeheartedly that the Raiders' starting defense can be a top 10, 15 defense in this league. I do. I think Max is set to have just a massive year. But the difference with Max having a massive year on this defense is he's surrounded by other guys who are possible Pro Bowl players. And you couldn't say that last year. You know, Quiddy Pay has had 8 sacks twice in his first 4 years in Indianapolis. Quay Walker is a Packers captain and leading tackler year after year after year on a team that was going to the playoffs. He's a massive playmaker. N'Kobe Dean, you just talk to that guy, understand the defense, and he's got it. So assuming he stays healthy this year, the upgrade on the front is massive, you guys. It is massive. And so, you know, as the defense wasn't awful last year. It's just that the offense put them in awful spots time and time again. But the defense was not awful. And you go from that, they're going to be better than last year. And so I truly believe this defense is going to keep this team in game after game after game, and they can win games 21-17. They can win games 20-14. Now, is that fun? Do people want to see the Raiders score 30? Of course we do. But I think this defense has the chance to be outstanding. Now, again, we will see it. The Dolphins offensive line, they are young inside in Savaya Naya and Proctor, who's their first round pick, but they are huge inside. And then you've got, you know, a left tackle who's a guy that is talking. And you've got Austin Jackson, who's a veteran who he's missed like 35 games the last 4 years, but he's a veteran on the other side. So I don't think they're great at the tackles. I think they're going to be really good on the inside. And I think there's chances for the Raiders to get 3 or 4 sacks.
1: Max wouldn't bite, Jace. Max wouldn't bite.
22: No, Max did exactly what you want a veteran leader to do.
1: He was asked 4 times yesterday in that scrum. He was asked 4 times, 1 bite. That was good restraint. That's elite level restraint.
22: Maybe they know. You know, look, Robbie Leonard told us in our production meetings, as I think most defensive coordinators along the league would, that, you know, they know they're going to play their starters a couple of series throughout the preseason. And they did, right? One series in the first game, two series, I think, in the third game. And he also said to us, there are going to be things that they do in the regular season that obviously they're not going to show in the preseason, things that people aren't going to be expecting. And I think every defensive coordinator in the league would say that. And I think this team has the horses in play to do it. I think Taron Johnson is versatile. I think Quay Walker is versatile. Woody Pay is a guy that last year was used to cover and stand up. And I don't think that's necessarily his strength. And I think he's going to be a guy who's, you know, a major run stuffer. Now, I think Kieron Crawford is a loss. I really think that is one that they were really excited about. And we saw it in glimpses in the preseason, almost what they wanted Tyree Wilson to be and never got to that point. But Tyree Wilson was a pretty good run defender. He just never became a good pass rusher. I think Kieron Crawford had a chance to do both. But obviously we won't know this year. I think they're going to be good on defense. And now the question is, can they get more takeaways? Because that's where they've been missing. And I think that's where a guy like Trayden Stoops comes into play.
0: You know, speaking about the defense, and I'm there with you. I do think that this is going to be an improved defense. Need to see a little bit more pass rush, and hopefully the interior of the defensive line can hold up against the run. If they can, then I really am bullish about this defense. But in particular, the young secondary. And your thoughts on Trayden Stoops earning a starting job as a second-round rookie?
22: Yeah, I think that's great. I think it's great because he didn't come in and was handed it to him. He had to come in and beat out a guy who has been a starter on this team for a couple of years. And to various degree of success, but enough so that the team gave him a contract before last year. So I think you can never have enough good players. And Trayden Stoops is a versatile player who has been talked about by multiple Arizona defensive coordinators because he had a lot of different coordinators at U of A and said he is a guy who is going to be an outstanding NFL player. And so the question is for Trayden Stoops, is picking up the schemes that people are going to try and throw at him. And when he gets outmanned by size or whatever it is, how does he play that? And I really think Trayden Stoops, the Raiders haven't had a guy, and you guys tell me if I'm just forgetting this, but they have not had a guy who could be we're going to get five or six interceptions guy in quite some time. And Trayden Stoops is that guy. You know, Jack Jones got his hands on some balls and took them back, but he also gave up 60-yard touchdowns. But Trayden Stoops is that guy. And I know that they want Eric Stokes to be that guy. He never has in his career. He has one career interception. But Stoops is. And I think that's the difference back there that they need to have. And I really do think, again, what do I know? I don't know scheme. I'm just guessing. But I'm guessing that Trayden Stoops has a very successful rookie year because here's the other part. He's surrounded by successful veterans, right? And Taron Johnson is a successful veteran that's back there to help. Jeremy Chinn is a successful veteran that is back there to help. So you put all that together, Nakobe Dean, Quay Walker right in front of him, he's going to be in the more right places than wrong.
2: Well, I'd like to think that they would want to also see other rookies in the secondary play a little more than usual because of their ability and opportunity to make plays. I'm talking about Massis and McCoy. How exotic do you think Rob?
22: I don't think they're ready. And if they were ready, they'd be the starter. Maybe McCoy a little bit different, but like each of those guys had a chance throughout the course of the season to beat out Darian Porter to be the starter.
2: Sure.
22: Darian Porter is still a very young corner. Remember, when he was at Iowa State, he was a wide receiver his first 3 years who transitioned, and he was pretty much strictly a special teamer until his final year at Iowa State. So we're talking about a guy who's got like now 2 years of being a main corner, one at Iowa State, one in the NFL, and he was the better of the players throughout training camp. And he is long, and he is big, and his teammates loved him. You know, you talk to some of the defensive players for the Raiders, and they all admire what Darian Porter does because of what he's willing to do on special teams. And, you know, his thing, and Kirk keeps talking about this in the preseason, his thing is he is right there to make every play. but he just misses it by a tiny bit. So does he overcome that and make those plays? You know, go back to that Marvin Harrison touchdown for Arizona on the opening drive of preseason. He's right there. It was a perfect throw, you know, and he had that a couple other times. So I think Darian Porter is going to be good. I really do. And that means Mathis and McCoy are going to have to wait. But that if they have to wait, it's a good thing. It's not a bad thing.
2: I think maybe seeing them in some packages would be interesting. And my overall question was, how exotic do you think Rob Leonard will be in game one?
22: I think you're going to see the total package. I think Robbie Leonard's been waiting to do what he wants to do and run it his way. And you can tell when you talk to him how excited he is with the pieces he's going to be able to put out there in the places he wants to put them. And guys, I think the one thing we constantly forget, and I'm very guilty of this because we all like new things, and there was a point this year where Max wasn't on the Raiders anymore. I think the part to that that leads all of it is what Max Crosby does. You know, like the what he has done the last couple of years on defenses that were not as talented as this one was close enough where at times he should have been considered, if the Raiders were better, for defensive player of the year. And you put that on a defense that's better where they're going to have to game plan for better players. You know, you may see Max Crosby have defensive player of the year numbers. And if he does, it's because his defense is outstanding.
1: Jason Horowitz, we'll end on this one. I'm curious, you know, we saw the Rams, they got a third of their roster as captains with the Chargers. Not too
22: did
1: far.
22: Really?
1: 11.
22: I did not see that. I did not look at that.
1: They got 11 the guys. They got 11 captains. Chargers, I think, have 10. Clint Kubiak going with a weekly, I don't know if it's going to be a rotation. Might be same guys week to week, but every week they're going to name three captains: offense, defense, special teams. So we got Kirk Cousins, Quay Walker, and Sheyu Ulubi as the special teams captain. I'm just curious at your opinion on that, because it feels like the captain naming has become a thing this year, where you're getting just everybody on the roster. Obviously, the Raiders are in a different spot than the Rams, but just what does the messaging tell you about what Clint Kubiak is doing here in Vegas?
22: I don't want to speak to the Rams or Chargers.
1: Yeah, that's fine.
22: But I can tell you specifically some of the things Kirk Cousins told us about what Clint Kubiak, I think I shared this because a couple weeks ago, but like, they don't call it walkthrough. They call it CRT. And I don't even remember what it's, or I'm sorry, ACT. And I don't even remember what it stands for, but they are literally, from a culture standpoint, almost Ted Lassoing the building. Mm. I wouldn't be shocked if there is a sign that says "Believe" in above every, and maybe he gives them a book to read, and one of the guys is like, "What's a wrinkle in time? Do you want me to be the little girl? Yeah, I'd like you to, you know, and like you can get that type of thing." I wouldn't be shocked. They are trying to change everything to get this team back to the winning ways it once had. And maybe it's gimmicky, maybe it's not. But he has consistently said, I don't want anyone to feel comfortable. I want everyone to be doing things every week where they are competing, they are leading, and they are being part of the ways to make this thing better. And so I think this fits that mantra that Clint Kubiak is working through. You know, I don't know. When you get to NFL locker rooms, Vinny, tell me, you tell me. I don't know that captains in an NFL locker room have the same meaning as it does in like a college locker room, where they're looking for 21, 22 year olds to lead 18 and 19 year olds. Cause these are all guys who are, you know, between 25 and 38, however old they are. And they're supposed to do the right thing. So I don't think this is a terrible thing. If guys stepped up, if the team recognizes it that week, you go be a captain. I think that makes sense to me.
0: Yeah, and I think there's two different ways to look at it. One is the game day responsibilities. You're the one that can go talk to the referee and the umpire and all that kind of stuff as a captain. Right. So there's like practical, roles involved on game day. Now, on a week to week basis, some teams, you know, you're whether it's the standard captain, roles for throughout the season, and how that's kind of structured, because some teams have like a council that that other players can come to them, and then those captains go take whatever, if there's a misgiving, if there's a message, whatever the case, to the head coach or even the general manager, and that's how that structure works. But if you're doing it on a week-to-week basis, that would change. I would think, though, with the Raiders, there's probably a couple of established people that would handle that sort of a role on a day-to-day, week-to-week basis, in and above the game role. Yeah, leadership council, exactly.
22: A leadership council that every team has, and they know where they can go to. And I would assume that Kirk Cousins is a major part of the leadership council. I think it makes a lot of sense in the world. And look, guys, we've been waiting for 9 months, and probably more likely we've been waiting for 6 months since the draft and free agency and all this stuff to go see this. And we're just itching for it to start. And, you know what I'm very curious about too, is what the building looks like on Sunday. You know, if Fernando was starting, the excitement build up for the number one pick to get that spot. And I know we've had those arguments between us before. But I'm just curious to see, is Raider Nation with a completely new coach again, Mendoza on the roster, the whole thing, is the building, because I've never been in a home opener, right? Every week one game I've ever called has been on the road. And I have not, I am very curious to see what this building looks like from a silver and black perspective to a teal and orange perspective. I'd like to hope it's 75-25. That's probably asking too much, because it's never that much, right? The visiting teams always in Allegiant make up 30-35% at a minimum. But let's see. And if the Raiders can then give them something to build off of to go to LA next week.
1: Well, Jason, we can't wait to see you this weekend at Allegiant Stadium.
22: Let's go.
1: Jason Horwitz, the voice of the Raiders, with us here on the Morning Tailgate, Raider Nation Radio 920. Jace, we appreciate you, brother. We'll see you here in a couple days.
22: Clay, I'll see you at the hot dog stand, buddy.
2: All right. First one's on me.
1: 702-365-9200 is the number. We'll continue to get your thoughts, your calls. Who needs to step up? Who needs to take the brunt of the loss? That is number 89, Brock Bowers. And what are your expectations now with the recent events of the last 24 hours ahead of Sunday? 702-365-9200. But first.
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7: He's a high motor player. I think his motor is, their defense runs off his motor, and he's a great player. So, yeah, I'd say his motor.
8: Does the trash talk fall into that too, like that aspect?
7: I feel like, yeah, he's a hothead. So a lot of those things you can get into his game with that. But, I mean, he's a great player, so you just got to stay on it all four quarters really with him.
9: And that is Miami Dolphins left tackle Patrick Paul when asked about one Max Crosby. Again, not the worst thing to be called, but a little aggressive, I guess, in how he said it. At least that's how it was taken. We asked Max, Max was asked multiple times, and in the scrum, he wouldn't bite. He would not bite. He just would end it by saying, I don't know who's saying what. We'll see Sunday. And that felt like a response in and of itself. But as much as we wanted that to, or at least me, I wanted that to be the focal point of the bulletin board material, Brock Bowers' injury takes center stage. And joining us now behind enemy lines to give us the other sideline perspective is Alan Pupar, publisher of the Miami Dolphins on SI, host of all Dolphins podcast, as well as the co-host of the Dolphins Collective. Alan, good morning. Welcome. Thanks for joining us here on Raider Nation Radio.
10: Well, thanks for having me.
9: Well, I guess let's just start with the news that is Brock Bowers. You know, all week long we've been asking on this particular program the expectations for Raider Nation and what they expected with a team coming cross-country on the road week one at Allegiant Stadium with a new renewed sense following an offseason. And the expectations, I feel like, have changed a little bit. I'm curious, on your side of things, what are the expectations for the Miami Dolphins heading into week one?
10: The expectations are that this is one of the most winnable games on their roster. Put it politely, it's not the most talented roster the Dolphins have fielded, but that's by design. They want it to restart, reset, rebuild, however you want to phrase it. And that involves dumping a whole lot of high-profile, high-salary players, taking the cap hits, the painful cap hits, in 2026, and then basically starting over. And because of that, their depth is borderline non-existent. More than likely, they're not going to win a ton of games. And you look at their schedule, and they play the NFC North, they play the AFC West. And if you play the whole game of, okay, that game's a win, that game's a loss, that game's a win, it's really easy to get to 3-14 quickly with the Dolphins. And then you look at the Raiders, who are coming off a bad year themselves. And it was from the start, it was like, well, you know what? That's one of those games they can win. And now you take Brock Bowers out of the equation. Oh, it's definitely one of those games they can win.
5: Curiosity level for Malik Willis. I went back and watched the film of him with the Packers, and I gotta say, he looked good. There's no denying that he looked good. It was a short, small sample size. But the fact of the matter is, when he was called upon, he played good football. And obviously, Jeff and the general manager came from Green Bay. They made it a point to bring Malik with them from the Packers to Miami. That says a lot to me. Is there any hope that he can be the long-term answer, or is this all about Arch Manning and C.J. Carr and Dante Moore?
10: No. Hey, and you talked about the level of anticipation. I've covered the Dolphins for more than 30 years. I have not been that curious in anticipating the debut of a new Dolphins starting quarterback since Dan Marino.
9: Wow.
10: Because of the upside. And as you mentioned, in those very, very – you know, in that very, very small sample size that we saw in Green Bay, man, that dude looks the part. And then you watch him in training camp. Yeah, and you watch him in training camp, and there were days when, you know, the accuracy wasn't as good, but you see that he's got a big arm. He can make throws from every angle. He can obviously can move. And then you talk to him and you watch him, you know, handle how he handles himself with his teammates in the locker room and media sessions. And he's got a great aura vibe about him. And so I go into the regular season thinking, is there any reason beyond the fact that he just has never proven it why this guy couldn't be legit as a franchise quarterback? And obviously, we don't know that. I'm certainly not going to predict that. You know, some of the hardcore Dolphins fans can go ahead and do that. I'm not going to do that. But I see no reason why he wouldn't be. And the Dolphins did not bring him from Green Bay, guaranteeing him $45 million over the next 2 years. If they didn't think there was a shot, if he was just a bridge quarterback to get us, like, as you mentioned, to Arch Manning or Dante Moore, whoever it might be in 2027. I think John Eric Sullivan and Jeff Hafley legitimately believe this guy has a shot. Let's see if he can do it.
11: Can you explain the importance and the identity of the run game for the Miami offense? Because Achane is considering to... he keeps toppling his great numbers over and over again, and I can't imagine what this year's going to be like for him. But overall, this seems like something that makes him so special when he has the spotlight as being just this number one superstar on a team that needs to find their running identity. What makes him so special?
10: Well, the first thing that jumps out at you is the speed, and that was evident from the time he arrived in Miami as a third-round pick. In 2023, and he was just one fast guy on a team full of fast guys. And then last year, where he took his game to another level, he was breaking tackles all over the place. And if you look at his rookie season, what he had is like 7 yards a carry or something ridiculous like that. And a lot of it was, you know, good outside zone blocking, creating lanes, and you would just sprint through them. But then you look and if you start considering where the blocking like levels off a little bit, you know, is he going to be able to break tackles? And last year, that's what he did. He was very good. He was among the league leaders, I believe, in terms of, like, broken tackles per rushing attempt. So that's a pretty good combination. But I think there's a misnomer that the Dolphins' offense is going to be all about Devon Achane and nothing else. I think it's going to be just as much about Malik Willis, if not more, because there's two ways of looking at Achane. Is on the one side, he's not going to have Tyreek Hill and Jalen Waddle to occupy the attention of opposing defenses the way they did the past three seasons. Obviously, last year was up until the point where Tyreek Hill went out. The flip side to that is the Dolphins now have a quarterback who actually can make things happen with his running ability, which should help Achane and maybe counteract the fact that, again, he's going to be more of a focal point for opposing defenses. But the Dolphin offense ran through Achane each of the last 2 years because a downfield passing game disappeared and it became a whole lot of Achane on the ground or catching short passes.
9: Alan Poupar, publisher of Miami Dolphins on SI, host of All Dolphins podcast, co-host of the Dolphins Collective. Alan, you know, I was listening to Jeff Hafley's podium presser earlier in the week, and he's very detailed in some of his answers, which is, for our purposes, a dream in terms of going in the ins and outs. But I'm curious from what you've heard from him, being around the team as you are, what is the matchup or matchups the Dolphins feel they have the advantage of this week against the Raiders?
10: I wouldn't take it from anything that Halfley has said during the week. He spoke Monday, he spoke Wednesday, because specific matchups really haven't come up, and he hasn't talked about anything. All he's talked about is, again, maximizing your best matchups and minimizing your worst matchup. If I'm looking at the two teams, I think one potential concern from the Raiders, and you can tell me I'm wrong, would be stopping the run. So maybe you give them a heavy dose of Achan. On the flip side for the Dolphins, I think the key's got to be making sure that Max Crosby doesn't wreak havoc. And he did talk about Max Crosby and making sure his offensive linemen, while not going nuts over, spazzing out too much about Crosby, also being aware of where he is on the field at all times.
5: You know, anytime you go through a regime change, it's often where, you go from the player's coach to the disciplinarian or vice versa, or one to the other, offense to defense. And there's always, whether it's by design or coincidental, just a major shift and a major change. And I can't think of a more major change than the one that Miami's undergone, going from their general manager and Mike McDaniel to now Jeff and this general manager. Nothing against Mike McDaniel, who I think is one of the more fascinating, people that I've ever covered, and talked to. But there is a distinct difference between Mike and Jeff, and I'm wondering how that's been received so far.
10: Yeah, and the funny part too is Mike McDaniel also was about as a polar and opposite as you could get from Brian Flores, who we succeeded in Miami. So they went from the drill sergeant to the cool dude, back to somebody who's more, I think Jeff Halfley is between Brian Flores and Mike McDaniel in terms of his personality and, how much of a hard ass he might be. But I think the leadership qualities are a lot more prevalent with Jeff Halfley than they would be with Mike McDaniel. Ultimately, he's going to be judged by, how good of a coach he is. And the truth is, all the early indicators are, especially in the way he communicates, the way he runs his practices, he clearly looks like he knows what he's doing, that the Dolphins may have something on their hands. But the truth is, we won't know until we play a regular season game and we see how he manages, game decisions, game management, clock management, all that good stuff. The same with Jordan Eric Sullivan, the new GM. If you look at all the roster transactions that they made, if you're on board with the idea of a rebuild, which personally I am, because at some point it wasn't going to go anywhere further with what they had before, I have liked practically 95% of the transactions they made. There are some I'm not totally crazy about, but again, not that anybody asked me or, but so for the most part, it's been really, really good. So I think the early indicators are that the Dolphins did very well with those two hirings, understanding full well that it's not going to be reflected in the one-loss record in 2026, because, again, it would be really surprising if the Dolphins won a lot of games. What's going to be more important is, are they getting better as the season progresses? Are some of you, are those young guys being coached up and developed properly to where they could become the nucleus of a contending team?
11: It's Alan Poupar going behind enemy lines, publisher of SI.com's Miami Dolphins, SI.com/NFL/Dolphins. Thank you, Alan, for your time. It's great to hear from you. We'll see you on Sunday, okay?
10: You got it. Sounds good. Thanks, guys.
11: Thank you. Alan Poupar, Poupar NFL on X. A lot to get into as we approach. More of your thoughts on the phones at 702-365-9200. And with the Ultimate Raiders hookup on the way, I want to remind you tonight, Thursday Night Football at Chickies and Pete's inside Sahara, Las Vegas. 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
0: The illustrious history of the Raiders football franchise began in 1960 as they kicked off their first season in San Francisco. 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
2: 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Hey, Clay, are you going to the game on Sunday?
3: Yeah, I can't wait.
2: I'll be there.
3: I want to get there early, though.
2: Vinny, are you going to be there?
4: Yes, of course I'll be there.
2: Well, make sure you get there early.
4: How's that even a question?
3: But you got to get there early, though.
2: You got to get there early. You know why? This Sunday.
4: I get there before everybody gets there.
3: Oh, well then, perfect.
2: Gates open two hours prior to kickoff, Raider Nation. If you are going to be at Allegiant Stadium, you want to make sure you are there at the start, because not only can you catch player warm-ups, you can enjoy game day happy hour.
3: All right.
2: Half off select drinks.
4: I love that.
2: Trying new food items. Grab some limited a dish souvenirs. And be in your seat for showtime, which begins at 1:05 ahead of the 1:25 kickoff time. We want you all in there early. I have been told through sources, showtime's going to be pretty good. Not that it's not every week, but this one. We always got to be better than the last, right?
3: Yes, that's true.
2: And the Raiders live by that. Be better than the last. So I've been told Raiders plan to be better than their last.
3: Oh,
2: so
3: the
2: be
3: anticipation.
2: There for showtime. 1:05.
3: What a wild weekend this is going to be.
4: Be 1% better every
2: single
4: day.
2: That's right. 1% better.
4: It always all goes back to Joe Namath, the name of his book. This is literally the name of his book. I can't wait till tomorrow because I get better looking every day.
2: Can
4: you name a person that Vince, I'm sure had he not, you would have.
2: Yeah, come I mean, up with that does sound like something
4: he stole it.
2: I could live by
4: without
2: that for
4: question.
2: Sure. Yeah.
3: Joe Namath, James Brown, Vince Sapienza.
4: There you go.
2: I
4: know both of you guys can appreciate this, but the hardest walk every single Sunday, every week, whatever the day of the game is the walk, whether it's at home at Allegiant Stadium or on the road, is the walk from the car, whether you drive into the stadium in a rental car or you get dropped off, on Lyft or whatever, is the walk from the parking lot to the media entrance and going through all of the tailgates, at any stadium, because you're just like, I just want to be right here. I want to go grab a tri-tip sandwich and a beer and a shot of tequila and whatever else everyone's doing out there. You just smell the aroma. That's a beautiful thing about, NFL, college football too, but in particular the NFL. When you go to places like obviously Allegiant Stadium and the tailgates that are going on there, you go to Kansas City, you go to Green Bay, you go to all these, and everybody does it a little bit differently. And I'm quite honestly not one of those, we do it better than you do it, but no, everywhere I go, it's their thing and they're the best versions of themselves. And I'm not going to put one over the other because they're all beautiful and they're all unique depending on where you are. Green Bay does it differently from Chicago, and Chicago does it differently from LA, and LA does it differently than Miami and Minnesota, and so on and so forth. And Allegiant Stadium, without question, Raider Nation does it differently and in a beautiful way, in a distinct, very, very unique way that Raider Nation does the tailgate, but they're all so great. And honestly, when you see me, and sometimes I, hey, how you doing? Say hi to people and everything like that, because there are always a lot of Raider fans wherever we are. Just trust me when I say I would love just to sit down with you guys, play some hacky sack, get a beer, have some tri-tip or whatever it is that you're serving
2: hacky
4: up.
3: You got a couple hacks in the car that we could bust it out in the media parking
4: lot.
3: What about
4: Pogs?
2: If we're doing hacky sack, I'm bringing my Pogs set.
3: No.
4: Throwing the football around. Sometimes you got your glove, your mitt and your glove.
2: Soccer
4: balls.
3: I say no to the Pogs because you got the slammer.
4: Yes, exactly.
3: You got the cheating slammer.
2: My slammer is going to crush you all. Just like I'm going to crush Clay in fantasy football.
3: If we meet on week four, that's all that matters.
2: Week four, there's going to be a tension in the air, Vinny. That is,
4: and even in even in Kansas City, you're going to hear some George Clinton blasting. You know what I'm saying? You know, yes, the music, like when you at 1000%, you're hearing some funk, you're hearing some fun music. It's just awesome, man. It really is.
2: I don't know why you guys would kick me out if I just walked up to the tailgate with my Pog set. That's pretty rude.
4: I don't even know what that is. I don't even know what you're talking about.
2: Let's take a break. We'll Google it. 702-365-9200. 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
22: It's hour number three here on the Morning Tailgate, Raider Nation Radio 920, the flagship for the silver and black. Vince Sapienza, Vinny Bonsignor, and Clay Baker. Coming live from Las Vegas here on a Thursday, September 10th, 2026. The sun did indeed rise, fellas. Tough day for the silver and black, though, without question on Wednesday. The news of Brock Bowers not going to be available for at least a week or two. A meniscus trim, had the procedure earlier this week, that according to Adam Schefter and others. And as many asked the question, what happened? Why now? Why the Raiders? We can't focus on that. We here at the flagship focus on the here and now. What does practice look like today? What does the game now look like Sunday? How do the Raiders go into Allegiant Stadium against Miami and still come away with a victory without number 89 in the fold? 702-365-9200 is the number. We'll continue to get your thoughts. Phone lines are open. Who do you think needs to do a little bit more, take a little bit of that workload on Sunday? And how have your expectations changed of what you'll see, of what needs to happen in order for the outcome to remain the same of what he hopes to be, which is a dub? 702-365-9200. Want to get into that. Vinny, we are getting quite a few questions on the reports from Jason, of the founder of OverTheCap.com, a site that I know I've used countless times. Jason underscore OTC. On the X, is reporting that the Raiders have restructured the contracts of Quay Walker and Jalen Naylor. That is creating $8.26 million in cap space this season. Now, he went on to further report that it's just for breathing room for this season.
23: Yeah.
22: But obviously, there's a lot of, I don't want to say panic, because that panic's not the right word, but just a lot of questions being arisen with, obviously, the news of yesterday. Why is that being done? What does it mean?
23: Well, it means that right now the Raiders have about $11 million in cap space, and you have to prepare for the season. There's anything could happen. Obviously, Brock Bowers just went down, you know, and so it's not, there's nothing imminent. There's nothing that this foretells whatsoever. You have to now operate with a little bit of a cushion to get through the season, because you never know what might happen. You never know what might trade might come across your table at some point. So you just need that, literally that breathing room. So this is the time that you do it. The rosters are set. You have your 53-man roster for the most part. That's going to change, obviously, as the season goes on. But you do need to have a little bit of cushion right now, just to get through get through the season.
22: Good info right there.
23: It's pretty typical.
22: No, understood. I just wanted to make sure we were getting quite a few questions about it up on the text line. I wanted to serve that one up to you so that we can make sure we're all on the same page. But it is fair questions too. And again, the timing of what happened with Brock Bowers, all of a sudden, does it feel like someone around the corner? What's happening? Just normal stuff. I do think it is notable though that it's two guys that literally just signed said contracts though.
23: Those are the best kind, because and now you can take what they were going to be making in salary and just convert it real quick to, you know, a little bit of a signing bonus, prorate it. That's why you put a couple of extra years on it, so that each year now the prorated which is like they get their money right up front, and then you from a salary cap standpoint, you get to pay that off in increments over the X amount of years. You add two more, that means that the quote unquote salary cap payment, even though it's not a payment at this point, it's just literally paper, it's paperwork and accounting, it goes down by, you know, instead of dividing it by you know, let's just say 2 years, just for an example, you divide that by 4 years or however many years are now on, have now been added to the contract. So, it's usually the most recent. And you do that with, you tell the agent, like, look, and they don't care because the player doesn't get one less penny out of the deal. So it doesn't matter to them at all. But you are upfront and you tell the agent, hey, look, just so you know, maybe before the season, maybe during the season, if we need a little bit of wiggle room or we need to create a little bit of cap space to feel comfortable, we may come to you and say, hey, we're going to convert salary, which you get paid on a weekly basis, to an actual signing bonus. They know what the drill is, and they're like, okay, just let us know when.
22: Beautiful, beautiful, beautiful. 702-365-9200 is the number. Who needs to take on the brunt, the workload? Lost now with 89 not in the fold. How have your expectations changed? Out to the text line. Oh, our buddy Jerry. Jerry on the text line says, good morning, tailgate. Want to wish my beautiful daughter a happy birthday Saturday. The big 1-5.
0: Right.
22: 15, her Fernando Mendoza year. Give her a shout-out. Shout-out.
0: Yes.
22: Daughter of Jerry.
0: Daughter of El Paso Raider. Happy birthday.
22: Happy birthday.
23: Got a chance to talk to Fernando in the locker room yesterday, and I told him, I go, hey, man, I just want to let you know that I was at your pro. I finally got a chance to just privately talk to him about this. I was like, I was at your pro. You made it out to, you came out to Bloomington? Wow, that's crazy. I was telling him, I go, you know, I was standing just 15 feet from you when you were preparing. I told him, I go, I've never seen anything like that in my life. And I go, I've always been meaning to ask you this question. I saw somebody come over there and they're pointing to their watches, you know, at some point after about 30, 40 minutes of this. I go, what? I go, it felt to me like they were saying, hey, buddy, we got to get going here. And he started laughing. He's like, yeah, they're like, hey, you know, you do realize this is on national TV, right? We got to get going to the actual thing. He goes, so he, you know, cause he was just so locked in and he was just getting prepared, and taking the amount of time that he felt he needed to get prepared, to get locked in, to this moment, that he lost track of time and the fact that there's commercials that are lined up for this event. There's national TV. You got announcers, the whole thing. It's like there's literally a kickoff and it's not an arbitrary kickoff. We got to kick it off in 3 minutes or so because there's a whole national audience. And so he was laughing about that. Like, yeah, I was like, oh wow, sorry. And then, went and did that. But I told him, I go, I learned a lot about you that day because I've never seen, and to this day, I tell you guys, I've never seen anything quite like that. So, it was pretty darn impressive.
22: You know, speaking of the Mandalorian, I think we had the conversation on, doesn't matter the day, we had the conversation about Fernando Mendoza being the backup quarterback, right? And Clint Kubiak was asked a couple times about what that means, the workload, things of that nature. Here's the Raiders head coach talking about Fernando.
3: Yeah, I think with that, I probably wouldn't do the Bobby Bowden. Going game one, we're gonna let Kirk go, but you know everybody's gotta be ready. You know the back. If you're not starting, you gotta be ready to go in at any given moment. That's whether, you know, that's whether an injury, whether performance, whether who knows. You know the backup's gotta be ready. So that's no positions any different.
4: Fernando was listed number two on the depth chart. What was it that you saw from him that made you comfortable for him to be the backup?
3: Well, him and Aiden still got a lot of practice this week, so we could change our mind, too. Just let them keep practicing and getting better.
22: Change our mind? What's that about?
5: We'll switch it up last minute. Don't worry.
22: Well, we saw a little bit of a switch up yesterday. Don't need to get back into it, but we did see a little bit of a switch up in terms of that. All right, back to the topic at hand. That's the reasoning why Fernando's number two. Again, it shouldn't come as a surprise to anybody. Fernando's number two, but we are onward with QB1 and the Raiders, how they go and get a win in Miami. We're talking about the different levels of who needs to step up, right? Who needs to be part of that? You can pick out a lot of names, but one thing that is interesting is that without question, whether Brock was in there or not, the success of this team starts with the offensive line. And if they can get this run game going in a big way, and speaking of the depth chart, as we were talking about earlier, Jackson Powers Johnson was one of those guys that took hold and won the starting job. To Clint Kubiak's point, the Raiders could change their mind. We can see Caleb Rogers at any point, but you know, I, among a couple other people, caught up with Jackson Powers yesterday at his locker, asking about what it meant to kind of win that starting job and what the feeling is as we get into week one of the regular season.
6: I felt like we all had a great, really great training camp. I feel like it was just fun. I think it was different energy. I feel like it was, great atmosphere, and I thought all the guys got better, and it was fun playing football.
7: Are you seeing a different culture with Clay running things compared to the other coaches that you played here with? And what is it, if you could put your finger on it?
6: I think we just come here every day trying to get better, and the main focus is football. It's not anything else. It's not all the other things. All it is getting better at football and just being the most connected team.
8: What about Kirk? Now you have a training camp in with him. What do you like about having him behind you?
6: Well, Kirk has a lot of knowledge. He's smart. He's been here for a long time, and he just loves playing football. And it's really cool to see a guy who's, you know, this deep into his career, and he's having fun just like he's a rookie.
9: How much do you think you and Caleb made each other better this camp?
6: I think everybody made each other better. I think Caleb made me better. I think Tyler made me better. I think, DJ made me better. I think my coaches made me better. I think we all kind of, as a collective, made each other better.
9: Can you pinpoint the biggest improvement that you believe the offensive line made this offseason compared to last year?
6: I think technique and just having more cohesion and just being all on the same page. I think we're going in pretty confident into the season, going into every practice, we're confident. So, yeah.
24: Having a veteran like Kirk, how does that help the communication at the line?
6: It helps a ton. I mean, you got a guy who's been in the league for such a long time, seen every look. It's just second nature to him. And then you also got Tyler, who, one of the best centers in the league. He can do that too. So there's just a wealth of knowledge, all around us, and it's exciting.
25: Take us inside Rick Dennison. He is a master teacher and so well respected in this league. What's it like for a sponge like you that wants to learn to be under a guy like him?
6: I mean, Rico's awesome. The amount of knowledge he knows as well. He's been on such so many winning teams. I mean, he's amazing. How he teaches is great. But you also got to give the flowers to the assistant guys too. I mean, Mario, Ben, Pete. They're all putting in their different two cents to make us all better. And those guys just work their tails off, and we appreciate them.
24: What kind of leader is Kirk Cousins? What kind of energy does he bring to the team?
6: I mean, he's a great leader. You can see it kind of every day. He's talking to someone new every single day. He's, getting to know everybody's families. He's getting to know, each individual person and kind of push them in their own way. And you just have confidence when he goes out there, because it's not like he's unproven or he's not, he's shaky. That's not how he is. He's, he's solid. He's fun. And he's just a great guy and a great quarterback.
26: How does the feeling shift on a day like today, first practice, getting ready for week one?
6: I think it doesn't shift. I think we're going to practice just as hard as we practiced in training camp. And we're going to go out there and have fun playing football.
24: What excites you most about the identity of this year's offensive line?
6: I don't think we really thought of a bunch of identity. I think we're all just really excited out there to go play football together.
9: What's the satisfaction? Does it bring you that you were challenged and you had to endure competition and that you could not off top of it?
6: I really didn't. I wasn't really focusing on that. I was just focusing on getting better every single day and be there where I need to be and just be present where my feet are.
24: Kirk was saying the first day of OTAs, it felt like you guys were preparing for the Super Bowl with how intense it was. How can you describe the difference of that intensity this season?
6: As I said before, it's just focused on football. We come in and all we do is, prepare to be better football players. And I think that's always going to be positive. And I think we treat every practice, every walkthrough, every aspect that we do like it's for the Super Bowl. But more importantly, that we prepare just for practice, because practice is just as important.
24: How do you feel different headed into year three?
6: I feel happy, excited, ready to play football.
22: There it is, Jackson Powers Johnson, prior to practice on Wednesday. And I asked a few players yesterday in the room that question of, do you feel a shift, like on a day like today where the regular season is on the horizon, that NFL kicks off later tonight, they play Sunday, and it was all the same. What Jackson answered, he's like, no shift. We're going to practice just as hard. All those different, everything you heard. And the reason I found that interesting is because I go back the last couple seasons where I've asked that question in the room and they're like, yeah, it feels different this week, different. And I think if you're looking at the reasons why, I think that comes from Clint Kubiak. Like, every day, treat it as the same. Clint Kubiak has that, I don't even, they all run together at this point, but he said you have to treat every day like it's the Super Bowl. You have to treat every day like you're prepping to be your best, to be at the very best. And that is something that clearly has sunk into the team, because I got the same answer from everybody. No shift. We're going to go out there and we're going to practice our asses off, just as we did over the weekend, just as we did last week, just as we did in training camp. And again, that might be a little thing to a lot of people, but for me, as somebody who's heard different answers over time at this same particular time over the last couple years, it tells me there has been a shift in mentality. What did Jason say? They're trying to Ted Lasso everything, mm-hmm, in terms of change, just about everything. Well, that is a noticeable change I heard in real time yesterday.
23: Well, and I could say this. I had a conversation with a former Raider who's now on another team that I cover, and we just happened to run into each other after a practice. I was actually in the parking lot, and we were talking about what happened last year with the Raiders, and he was pretty blunt about how bad the coaching was, and the dysfunction of the coaching, and the messaging of the coaching, and how it was very confusing for the players, and it seeped down to them. It wasn't like they were working any less harder last year or are working harder this year. It has nothing to do with that. It's how they're being coached and what they're being the instruction and the messaging, and how it was not cohesive last year. And I took that conversation, I was talking to a couple players yesterday inside the Raiders locker room who knew the player that I was talking to, and they were just shaking their head like, you would not believe, honestly, how bad it really was, and how the word dysfunctional was used two or three times to really describe it. And look, you know, in real time, and one player yesterday told me, he goes, it was painfully obvious if you were just watching what was going on. You can absolutely see it. Now, as he said, not absolving myself or any of us that was here of any responsibility, because ultimately we do have to go out there on the football field and get the job done. But if you know football, you didn't even have to be a master football mind to really be able to watch what was going on any given Sunday and realize there's something amiss here, and it starts with the coaching. And there's a lot of reasons why that ended up being the case. We don't have to rehash all of that. The way it was constructed, the whole thing, putting mix-matching philosophies and coaches who had never worked with each other before, it all led to this, the dysfunction that the players were experiencing from a leadership standpoint and a teaching standpoint to them, let alone going out there now and playing free and easy and everyone not everyone being on the same page. So in contrast to all of that, the players that I was talking to yesterday in the Raiders locker room were like, but you can't even comprehend how different it is right now. I don't know that that's going to result in anything better. It should, right? Obviously, it should. You would think that it would. But, you know, things are going to determine what the record's going to look like and all of that, that we just have no clue about yet. It all has to play out. But from the player's standpoint that I talked to yesterday when they revisited some of last year based on the conversation that I had with one of their teammates who they respect and love, they're like, it's hard to even calculate the difference between what was going on last year to what's going on this year. And I think Jackson Powers Johnson was you know, illustrating that a little bit. There's no less work, more work, anything. Work ethic is work ethic. These guys get there because they work hard. It's what are they being taught? How are they being coached? And how is that going to be applicable to what they do this year? We saw what it looked like last year, and it wasn't good. Hopefully, based on the changes that have occurred within the coaching and the continuity, the unmistakable, everybody is rowing in the same direction from the coaches to the players now in terms of the messaging and everything else, I would imagine has to have a positive effect on the finished product.
10: I loved how last week during Once a Raider, Always a Raider, Richie Incognito had spoke about that. He talked about the just as the difference from last year. He said that during the season film room discussion up for the offensive line, there was no conversation about what went right or what went wrong. so nothing could get fixed, and that players were coming out of those film room discussions just as confused or at least just as uncomfortable about the situation as they did going in, and that just rolled into even more turmoil throughout the year. So it looks like just in the very base efforts of just trying to fix things and the communication of what things are expected to do and how to fix things that aren't working has already been established and problems are eliminated. It's so imperative to appreciate what Rick Dennison's able to do, how one guy can go and make such a major difference in a most critical aspect of your team.
22: Yeah, and while all of that I think is accurate, for me it's just, again, without going back to last year, I'm going to go back to last year, you know, one of the things we always talked about was the energy, right? How many times do we say energy, Vinny? Like, when we were talking about practice and training camp and, yeah, we said it a lot. We, you know, all the things going on, the extracurriculars, the trash cans, the big giant, you know, mouse wheel, whatever, mouse ball floating thing, whatever. And you think about that and you think about just the swings of emotion, just in practice, just this super high energy. That practices were an hour and a half, hour and 45, right? You can't, from a just physiological standpoint, be at that level for an hour and 45 straight minutes, right? Like, yeah, if you just think about it logistically, so we, and that was a giant theme of last year, just swings of emotion. When it was good, it looked really good. When it was bad, it looked really bad. There was no in between for the most part. And I think what we've seen so far, again, they haven't even played a regular season game. I totally understand that. But just listening to JPJ talk about, we're treating every day the same in terms of how we're going about it. I think that is Clint Kubiak to a T. There is no high, no low, good or bad. He is just in the pocket at all times. That is a roster, that is a locker room, that is mimicking your head coach, and right, wrong, or indifferent, that is what you want. That is what you want the identity to be, because your head coach is your head coach. And I think in a very, very, very, very, very, very small sample size, you saw the fruits of that in that Houston game. Things were terrible. Things were terrible, but no, there was no highs or lows or what. Everybody stayed in the pocket. The Raiders scored, what was it, 20 some odd points unanswered. Yeah. They go on to win the game. Again, it's a preseason game. There's a lot of I get that, but it was a microcosm of what is trying to be built here. And again, to your point, JPJ, a perfect illustration of that yesterday.
23: Yeah, but I will say that even with all the emotions and all the fun, I've seen Pete Carroll succeed in that with all those emotions.
22: I understand, but I
23: have to say that it wasn't that. It was when it got right down to it, guys weren't sure of what they were supposed to be doing, and they were getting mixed messages from the coaches. Like when Pete's been flying high, he had cohesiveness in his coaching staff, and the messaging was correct, and the coaching was high level, from the position coaches to the head coaches to the coordinators, right on down the line. That's what one of the big failures was last year. And also, there was, you know, I just felt like there wasn't synergy between the coaching staff and the front office in terms of what's our big picture and how are we going to address that big picture, from the front office's standpoint. And Pete's kind of more, we want to win right now, you know, so that was completely off as well, let alone, what was going on in the coaching staff. So it's, and I agree, this team is going to, mimic the, you know, the, how the coach goes about it. Although there's some high intensity coaches there, you know, Rob Leonard is a high intensity coach. He's a very emotional guy, and high strung and all that. And there are position coaches that are like that, you know, under Clint Kubiak. There's a great balance, I would say. More importantly to me, and this will be, you know, something that obviously we'll all monitor throughout the course of the season, is what does the synergy from coach to coach in terms of here's what we're teaching, here's what the plan is, let's all be on the same page with this, which I fully believe is the case, which was in contrast to what was going on last year, and give these players a real opportunity and a real chance to go out there armed with some great information and a great plan that we all agree on, that they all understand, that they're all working in unison together on, especially on that offensive line, and give ourselves half a freaking chance to go out there, and be consistent. The inconsistency was guys were running into each other. Guys weren't sure from one week to the next what the true game plan was and the techniques, and everything was just out of whack. And I don't sense that that's the case anymore. And I think that's going to create a more consistent football team, good, bad, or indifferent. You're not going to have those swings just because A, the emotions are, you know, come and go, but B, there wasn't a whole lot of confidence in some quarters from the players because they were unsure individually what they were doing, and collectively, without a doubt, they weren't on the same page.
22: 702-365-9200. We'll get more of your thoughts up on the text line. We'll open up the phones, but not before Clay has a gift for you.
10: 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Q Myers will be doing his show from 2 to 5, Unnecessary Roughness, live at Chickies tonight from 2 to 5, and then I'll be doing the party. We'll have cool prizes. 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
13: I've really enjoyed having him as a resource. I mean, when I first got here, I was like, wait, so like I can just text him and he'll give me, you know, 23 years of pro football experience. You know, he'll text me back. And they're like, yeah. So, and he made himself very available. And it's been unbelievable to be sitting in a meeting with Fernando and Aiden and say, why don't we just ask Tom what he would do? And, you know, sometimes you're like, is he going to get back to us in a day or two? And many times it's, you know, 2 minutes and we've got a response. So that's been a joy to have as a resource. And if anything, and certainly you can learn a lot from him that's new to you, but there's also sometimes some affirmation where you say, okay, I'm not crazy. This was what my gut told me was the way to do it. But the fact that he's saying that's the way he did it, now I have a little bit more conviction and confidence in what felt right. Now I know it's right because I know that it worked for him too. So I think that helps as well.
14: That is Kirk Cousins talking about the effect of one Tom Brady having on him personally thus far here in Las Vegas. And he talks about the conviction of, again, trusting in himself. And it's funny to hear that, you know, the oldest guy in the locker room, the guy that's seen the most football in that locker room to say, yeah, you know, gives me a little bit of extra added confidence in what I'm doing. And I like that. And, you know, Clint Kubiak was asked a couple times about Kirk Cousins yesterday in regards to what he provides this team, what he is bringing this team, not just for the season, not just what he's done in training camp, but moving forward into week one, how he's going to help, as he said earlier, elevate his team.
15: Oh, he's playing good ball. You guys saw him in the spring. You know, he's ready to play. He's starting for a reason. I think the number one thing is thick skin. You know, you better, you know, you've been through a lot, wins and losses, success, failure. Anybody that's played that much football has had a lot of failure and has failed forward. I see Kirk in that light.
14: It's the second or third time Clint Kubiak has used that phrase, failing forward. I'm a big fan of that. Cause it's really, you know, what was it last night? The Seahawks, everyone kept saying, you know, are you guys going to run it back? And they're like, no, we're running it forward. Why would we can't go back. We've got to go forward with this group, this 2026 edition. And Clint Kubiak, we're going to fail forward. We're going to move forward. Even if it's not the results we want, we're moving forward. And that is something that we have talked about all offseason long, but you continue to hear it in how Clint Kubiak is talking. But in regards to Kirk Cousins, Vinny and Clay, you know, when we ask, you know, who's going to be shouldering the load with 89 not in the fold, obviously Kirk can't throw it to himself, but Kirk can do himself and the team more by doing more. Sometimes that might be required to do less. Sometimes it might be, hey, I got to put the cape on and really do something here. Might not be to the effect of what we'll see out of a Malik Willis running around, extending plays in the pocket or outside of the pocket, but Kirk is going to have to elevate in some form, fashion.
16: Without a doubt. And how cool is it that you get to text Tom Brady just like that?
14: Right? I'd be like shaking. What do I use punctuation? Should I use an emoji to like lighten the mood?
17: Does this
14: or is he all
17: sense?
14: Business? Yeah. Is he all business?
16: Vince says he'd be shaking. It is Kirk Cousins. He's pretty good too, man.
14: I'm not saying I'm Kirk Cousins.
16: You got play it off. I'd play it off.
14: But I'd be like, hey, should I?
16: Hey, TB.
14: TB 12. Yeah, do I go TB 12?
16: I would mess with him. I would mess with them, like, instead of going TB12, I'd go TB13, like just a little typo, but.
14: TB11. You gotta knock them down.
16: Yeah,
14: TB11.
16: TB11. Did you ever see the movie Wag the Dog?
14: No.
16: Okay, well, I think Clay has. I'm sure. I'm sure
14: going?
16: Clay has.
17: Yeah, Barry Levinson movie. Yeah.
16: Yeah, it was, and so Robert De Niro plays this guy, he's a fixer, right? And he fixes things for the president who has gotten himself into, some hot water, right? And so he has to go to Dustin Hoffman, who plays this Hollywood producer. I'm not going to give too much of away, but he needs the Hollywood producer, Dustin Hoffman, to come in and create a situation through film to make it look like something's going on to divert attention from what's going on, right? So it's, So he's got it. He's telling Dustin Hoffman, this Hollywood producer, look, I work for the president. And the president is giving a live, it's a live speech that he's given, right? And so they're watching this on TV, and Dustin Hoffman's a little bit skeptical, and he says, how close are you to him? He goes, tell me something that you want him to say right now. In the speech, he goes, all right, tell him to say such and such and such. So Robert De Niro texts such and such and such to the president, and like 2 seconds later, you know, he sees, obviously the president sees the text, and he reads verbatim what the text was, and Dustin Hoffman looks at him and goes, that is insane right there. So like, to have Tom Brady right there at a text away, like, look, it's cover two, it's third down and six, you know, you've got this high safety or whatever, the, what would you do in this situation? And like 30 seconds later, well, obviously you have to audible the line of scrimmage to, you get out of that damn play, you know, and you get it to this and then get it to 89. So, anyway, yeah. It's just like, that is so awesome that you're sitting there with your teammates and, you know, gosh, we're kind of stumped here. I think we should do this. No, I think we should do this. Why don't we just call or text Tom Brady and find out what he would do? So what an asset that is.
14: And he's like, you just call timeout. You do not run that play. If you see that, you call timeout and you get out of there ASAP. 702-365-9200. Let's get out to the phones. Marcus in Connecticut. Good morning. Welcome to the tailgate. What do you got?
18: Good morning, guys. Thanks for having me on. I appreciate you giving me some time. I just want to touch on the Brock Bowers injury real quick with you guys. And the level of concern about him getting a trim. Instead of things I've read about getting a trim can kind of have long-term repercussions down the road, as opposed to getting a full-term, like rebuild of the injury, and which would have him be out longer, but long-term wouldn't be an issue down the road. What do you guys feel about that? Like the level of concern there is about, like I said, having him get a trim as opposed to like a full fix of the injury.
16: I'm not a doctor, and I'm not going to pretend that I am. So I'm not even going to honestly, to be honest with you, speculate on that. I see it on internet, but look, I think maybe me and Vince were having this conversation a while ago. Clay might have been part of it too. You know, when you're not feeling good, the last thing you want to do is go to the internet and put your symptoms in, because guaranteed you're going to be dying in 6 months. That's the information that's going to get spit back to you by the internet doctor that catches your ailment or whatever symptoms that you're dealing with. And then you're going to be worried for the next 3 months, right? You're like, oh my God, I'm going to die, you know, because, you know, you just don't want to put yourself into that situation. So I saw some of what you're saying. I'm not buying into it one way or another. I'm not a doctor, and it's just one of those things. Don't worry about something that you shouldn't be worried about right now. That's my advice. You could do whatever you want. Vince, you could say whatever you want.
14: Yeah, I'm a survivor based on me researching different things when I wasn't feeling well. All I know is I'm a survivor because I've come out clean on the other side many times.
17: Dodged everything.
14: Yeah, don't do that. Don't look up. That stuff, that's scary. But Marcus, to the point of what Vinny's making, I'll just echo, not a doctor, not going to pretend to be one either. This is one of those types of situations where what do you want to read? Do you want to read that it's dangerous, that there could be negative effects, or do you, because you can find, I did quite a bit of research last night, trying to do research on what it means, what it looks like. And again, I found four different scenarios. Could be great, could be bad. Is bad, is good. So look, it's one of those things. Every person, as we know, is different. Everybody's body is different. Everybody, whatever he's gone through before, obviously creates different variables for what it may mean in the future. I'm not going to speculate on it. I understand everybody wants answers here and now of what that means. Is this going to extend his career? Is this going to shorten his career? We have no idea. And so
18: you'd like to think they wouldn't rush him right back out there.
14: I would like to think
18: for the season, but I mean, we're going to have him for the long term. You know what I mean? Go ahead.
14: No, Marcus, I would just say this. I would like to think that the doctors have the best interests in the mind of Brock Bowers. End of sentence. The person first and then the player. So that's how I would answer that every single time. The doctors at every building, I would like to believe, have the best interest of the person and then the player.
18: Right, right.
14: That's all I can offer up, though, Marcus. I appreciate the call because it's a good question. And I know it's a question a lot of Raider Nation has and a lot of...
16: For sure.
14: I totally understand it. But the only way I can answer that is I can only be willing to believe that the doctors know more than us, which they do, and that the doctors have the best in mind for the person and then the player, right? Like, we all understand this is a business. Brock Bowers, nobody wants to be on the field more than 89 himself, right? The organization has as their feelings of what they want to happen, what needs to happen, not only for this week, but the following, right, Clay? Like,
17: well, this is also an organization that has talked about, like, this is not the year where they're urgently trying to get to the playoffs, you know, also. So there's no real rush for a timeline to put somebody back into a lineup that, you know, could maybe use another week, you know? So the philosophy of this year also kind of pertains to how they're going to manage this injury, I think.
16: Yeah, you have to be smart. And look what the Rams are. Could Aaron Donald have made the trip to Australia and played 20 snaps? Probably, but they're not idiots. They're not dumb. They need him for the long haul. So why even contemplate jeopardizing the long haul for some short-term gains? That doesn't make sense for anybody. This game, you know, on Sunday, win, lose, or draw is not going to determine, the Raiders' season. And to your point, Clay, you know, they are realistically looking at themselves and understanding and know that this isn't the year that you go for it. You make all these moves in the win now thing and trade 2 first round picks for a 30-year-old nose tackle. You know what I'm saying? Like, you don't do that. This isn't the year to do that. And there's no year, the Rams are proving it, there's no year where you act overly aggressive for a short-term goal, especially at the beginning of the season. My goodness. You know, and so Aaron Donald, we love you, but you're staying here in Los Angeles. Continue ramping up. We'll catch up with you when the time is right.
14: We'll see you in 30 hours.
16: Yeah, exactly. That thing is, you know, a life of its own. Yeah. But they know what they're doing. And yep. they sent athlete dummies, by the way. I'm using the word dummies loosely or just funnily, but they sent a couple of players on a couple of trips throughout this whole thing, you know, like not during training camp or anything like that, but go fly over there and fly back and see how you feel, you know, like so they've done all sorts of studies and no matter what happens, whoever wins, they had the right plan. If you lose, you had the wrong plan. And they're really, it's not going to be, it's probably going to come down to turnovers. who does well in the red zone? How'd you handle third down? That's what the game's going to come down to. Cause guess what? All games come down to that, basically.
14: I watched, as many as I could last night of the coverage of the Australia game. Seen in real time, these reporters who are there.
16: Our friends.
14: Yeah, colleagues, all that stuff. But, like, them there in Australia is trying to wrap their head around time change, what day it is, what and how to relate it back to the audience on the East Coast, on the West Coast. It is, yeah, it's mine. Your mind's in a pretzel.
16: My editor yesterday said to me, he goes, hey, what time are the Rams talking today? Yesterday was Wednesday, right? So I'm like, dang, that's a really, like, I know that they're going to have a media availability on Thursday in Australia. They're playing Friday, right? So it was it turned

0: no, close to 3 a.m. in the morning. Like to do the show, to do our show, I would have had to done it in Australia time from midnight to 3 a.m. That equals.
1: Tomorrow.
0: Well, yeah. Yeah. 12 a.m. is always going to be tomorrow. Yeah, Vince. Tomorrow.
2: It's always going to be tomorrow.
1: That took me a long time to realize as well.
0: Yeah.
1: Well, we don't need to get into my problems.
0: So now, hopefully, literally the 49ers and Rams are asleep. But they have to get up pretty early because the game is literally at 10:30 in the morning tomorrow morning, even though it's 5:30 for us. Yes, tomorrow morning, which means, and you know, I have a credential for the game, so I'm getting all those emails. Hey, be ready by 6:30 a.m. That's what time the bus leaves, you know, for the media hotel to the 6:30 a.m.
1: I think you're going to be late to the game, Vinny. You're going to be late.
0: Yeah. Right, exactly.
1: 702.
0: It's insane.
1: 365-9200. We'll get your final thoughts on the final sit down, but coming up, the final edition of the Thursday edition of the Ultimate Raiders Hookup. Be caller number 9, 702-365-9200. You're caller number 9. You're getting some silver and black swag. You are getting in to win the Ultimate Raiders Hookup. 2 tickets to week 1 against Miami. 2 pregame field passes to get up close and personal during warmups and an autographed Brock Bowers jersey. 702-365-9200. 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
13: It is the final sit-down here on the Morning Tailgate, Raider Nation Radio 920. Big thanks to the voice of the Raiders, Jason Horowitz, for jumping on with us, as he does every Thursday, as well as going behind enemy lines with the Dolphins insider. Guys covered the Fins for the last three decades. Alan Poupar, really appreciate the insight from the other sideline. And as always, we appreciate you, Raider Nation. What was a tough day yesterday. We appreciate the conversation added to the program here on the Tailgate. Now, within the last 10 minutes or so on the Pat McAfee show, Adam Schefter reported, the first to report the trim of the meniscus for one Brock Bowers, was on the Pat McAfee show just a few minutes ago, providing a little bit more detail on the projection and the time frame they'll be without 89.
14: That the 1 to 2 week projection is coming essentially from people around him, him and people around him. That's what they believe. Now, a player's family, they're always going to downplay it because they're going to want you to think he'd come back sooner. He probably thinks he can come back in a week or two. That's what he probably thinks. That's what he's shooting to do. He wants to be there as soon as possible for his team, and as soon as he can be on the field, he's going to be. Is that going to be a week or two? Well, that may be what he thinks, but let's see how it actually goes. Right. And even if he is back in a week or two, let's give him the benefit of the doubt that he's a warrior. He gets back out there. Mm-hmm. He's playing sooner than we thought. Is he going to be at full strength in a week or two? No, he's not. That's not practical or realistic. It's going to take a little bit of time to get over that. How is that? How long? I don't know. Every player is different. I don't know the extent of the trim, but that's kind of where we're at right now. It'll be a little bit of time. It's a setback. It's a setback in what's a big year for Brock Bowers. He's eligible for a contract after this year. It's a big year for the Raiders. They have a new rookie head coach. They have the number one overall pick in Mendoza. And he might be their best player.
13: Yeah. Final thoughts, Vinny.
15: Yeah, obviously that information is coming from Brock Bowers' agent. And they're going to paint the most optimistic view of things as they possibly can. So my take is this. Brock Bowers is out. When he comes back, he comes back, and that's going to be determined by a lot of different people that don't include his agent. I could tell you that right now, and that's the right thing. Obviously, the Raiders are going to trust the medicals, the trainers, their medical staff, all of that. They're going to treat him as he should be treated, which is as prudently and carefully and as considerately as possible. So when he's back, he's back. And right now, the Raiders got to prepare for a game without him, and they have to prepare for life without him until he's back in their lives. Period. Exclamation point. quick.
13: 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Unnecessary Roughness with Q Myers from 2 to 5. Raiders practice back at it this morning slash afternoon. Andrew Janoco, offensive coordinator, and Rob Leonard, defensive coordinator, set to meet with the media. We will be bringing you all the sounds right here on R&R 920. For Vinny Bonsignore and Clay Baker, I'm Vince Sapienza. Have a great day, everybody. The tailgate is back with you on a Friday.
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16: Tonight, starting at 9 p.m. and going to 5 a.m. tomorrow morning, Summerlin Parkway westbound over the 215 will be completely closed. So will the Summerlin Parkway westbound on-ramp to the 215 southbound.
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0: 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Here's Black and Abdallah.
1: Live from Chicago, it's Black and Abdallah. We are 7 hours, 34 minutes, and 50 seconds away from kickoff tonight. That's right. In Australia, the Rams and the 49ers going head-to-head for the second game of the NFL season. And last night, the opener, Seattle wins 13-10. Seattle's defense showed up. Three picks of Drake May, and Drake May against tougher competition looked not that good last night.
2: No, he looked awful once again. I mean, this is in the last five games. If you go back to the playoffs, Drake May has thrown 7 touchdowns, and he's had 11 turnovers, 7 interceptions, 4 fumbles lost, and he's taken 24 sacks. And that's, look, granted, 3 of those have been wins, and 2 of those losses have been to the Super Bowl champions, the Seahawks, right? So the Patriots have been able to get by in 3 of those games. One of those wins was to the Denver Broncos, who are without Bo Nix. And if they would have had Bo Nix, maybe the Patriots aren't in that Super Bowl and aren't in yesterday's game either, because they wouldn't have been in that Super Bowl. But Drake May, it seems like, has had a problem holding on to the football and throwing it to the other team in the most clutch times. Because yesterday, 3 drives in the fourth quarter all ended with interceptions. And this has been a problem going back to last postseason, and it didn't cost them going to the Super Bowl, but it seems like it's a problem moving forward. And now that you're playing a tougher schedule, and this is something that has, you know, been talked about the entire offseason with the Patriots, now that they face a first place schedule, what is it going to be like? Now that they face Seattle and they're in an 0-1 hole, you have to face Pittsburgh, then you have to go to Jacksonville, then you have to go to Buffalo, then you get a little bit of a break with Vegas, but then you get the Jets. The Jets are a good defense this year. So you're facing better competition. How is this going to look for Drake May and this offense and this Patriots team moving forward? Because right now, it's one game, it could be an overreaction, but going back to the last 4 games, if you combine it, Drake May has not looked like a guy who is second in MVP voting and just lost by a few votes to Matthew Stafford last year.
1: Yeah, I mean, the last 5 games, 7 touchdowns, 11 turnovers from Drake May. You mentioned and quoted the sacks that May has taken throughout the playoffs and what we saw last night. Like, here's the unfortunate thing for Drake May. He had an opportunity last night to kind of stop the doubters, right? Patriots had the ball. They had it under 2 minutes. They were driving. It's not his fault that Romeo Doubs sucks and can't catch an easy completion that would have been a 15-yard pickup in a first down. It's not his fault.
2: I know, but
1: Romeo Doubs is bad with the Packers. With the Patriots. Shouldn't be a surprise.
2: I'm not laughing about that. And I understand player safety, and I want all the players to be safe.
1: I know where you're going with this.
2: And I want all the players to feel safe. Yeah. And I understand that concussions are a plague on this league, and I understand all the research that goes into them and the millions of dollars that the league has put into them, but you cannot wear a guardian cap and you cannot have the big helmet and be bad at the same time. Those two things cannot exist at the same time. You can't be Romeo Doubs and miss and have that many drops and also have the big helmet.
1: Well, that's like, that's what I'm saying.
2: You can't be bad. Like, you can't suck at your job and also have the big helmet on. Right?
1: If you're doing the
2: Heisman pose with the big helmet, you look cool. Like, it's not a problem, right?
1: Really?
2: I don't think
1: it looks cool.
2: Like, I'm just saying, like,
1: I understand,
2: like,
1: player safety, but it does not look cool.
2: I'm just saying, like, you can get by if you're good and you're like, I just want to be safe, but I'm also good at my job. Like, if I'm running people, like, if Derrick Henry wanted to wear the guardian cap and he's blowing people over and he's running people and he's pushing players off and guys bouncing off of him left and right.
1: Yeah.
2: It's like, all right, dude, I get it. That's cool. That's fine. But if you're dropping passes and balls are bouncing off your helmet, like, that's a problem. Okay.
1: It is. And I would, I would say, watching the game last night, I was having the same thought that, like, the guardian cap, it prevents someone from being good.
2: Does it? Is that, I think it is. Can we do like a study?
1: I think it is. Like, who's the best player that's where, that wears the guardian cap?
2: And I
1: exclude the offensive lineman. The offensive lineman, you can wear it. You get away with it. Those dudes are tough. It's bashing helmets every play. I'm cool with that. I'm talking about skill position players wearing the guardian cap. And I understand it's for safety.
2: We want player safety.
1: It just does not look cool. If it were me, I wouldn't wear it because I would care about looking better, I guess, on the field. Look good, feel good,
2: yeah.
1: Right? Like
2: feel good.
1: Play good, right? Like,
2: yeah.
1: It's, and what you were saying about you can't suck and wear it. It reminds me of like when you're on the golf course, you can't be slow and bad.
2: Yeah.
1: Right? Like you can't be a bad golfer and a slow golfer. You can be bad at golf, but play with pace. Or
2: that's like me.
1: You can take your time and be really good, so it actually evens out because you're so good. You're taking less shots and all this stuff, right? Yeah. You're not searching for balls in the water, whatever it is. You can't be bad at golf and also be slow. That's the most irritating thing that's in front of you on a golf course.
2: I thought you were gonna say you can't be bad at golf and wear red.
1: No, that's just funny. If you're the Tiger Woods guy.
2: If you're the guy that shows up in red to a golf course, and you're like, and I get the Tiger wore it, and now everybody that wears red to a golf course is like, all right, what's up, Tiger? Like, what are you doing?
1: You know what's funny about that is I was looking to get new golf shoes, and the only color that they had them in was like the white and red.
2: I thought to myself,
1: I'm no Tiger Woods. I don't want the red.
2: But I feel like shoes are different than wearing the red shirt and like black shorts. Cause like, you know what you're doing. Like, you know what you're trying to do.
1: Yes.
2: Everybody knows when you're buying the red golf shirt, you're like, all right, Tiger.
1: You want to be a Tiger Woods.
2: Yeah.
1: Yes, you do. So not only do we have the game last night that, we're looking at it from the angle of the Patriots, but also when you look at it from the angle of the Seahawks, it seems as if today, the Seahawks have dodged a bullet. The reports from Ian Rappaport, Sam Darnold is not expected to have a major issue with the hip. It's that maybe a week or two, he'll be out, and then perhaps by week three, he could be ready to go against the Commanders.
2: Yeah, and that is good for them. You know, they've got a extended time off now because they played the game on a Wednesday because of the Australia game tonight, that he's got extra time to rest between now and that game against the Commanders that's in 2 weeks. So, and the Seahawks are a great team. They're a great defense. They can probably beat Arizona without Sam Darnold and have Drew Lock. And Drew Lock played a ton in the preseason. Drew Lock, I couldn't believe it when they said Drew Lock has been in the league for 9 years. I'm like, God, I feel old. But Drew Lock is a good game manager. And now that he's got a week to prepare, over a week to prepare, he's got 10 days to prepare for the Cardinals, that now you can limit the damage that Drew Lock can do. You can get him ready. The throw that he made to Jackson Smith and Jigba, that even if he wouldn't have gone and scored the touchdown, it just pick up a first down, that would have been enough, but he broke away and they were calling a great game for Drew Lock. There were some questionable throws because you come in as a backup. You're a backup for a reason, but Drew Lock did a great job of controlling the game, not throwing the ball away, not taking bad sacks, and really limiting what the Patriots were able to do defensively and turning it into a game where you were like, as soon as Sam Darnold went out and you saw him go to the locker room, you're like, well, this is going to be a Patriots win here. The Patriots could get away with this here.
1: You know what's funny about that is we didn't bring it up yet, but you're right. The Jackson Smith and Jigba reception, 45 yards, touchdown. You know, why I thought about that after that reception, I thought to myself, of course, because you know what? It doesn't even matter that Sam Darnold is missing, and that's not a shot at Darnold. The way the Seahawks operate is everything around the quarterback position is great.
2: Mm-hmm.
1: And so, Darnold's out and Drew Lock is in. It doesn't matter because the best offensive player in the league that's not a quarterback picks him up, right? 45-yard touchdown reception.
2: Yeah.
1: Boom, back in the game. Three picks from the secondary from the Seahawks, getting after the quarterback with pressure on defense. Like it didn't really matter. And that's what's so impressive about Seattle and why, you know, of course, they're not flashy. They don't have any big personalities, But they get after it, man, and they're a good football team. And they may be boring, but they win. And that's what we saw last night, 13-10 Seahawks over the Patriots.
2: I was surprised we didn't get more out of Jadarian Price yesterday. He looked great at the start.
1: He did.
2: And, you know, we didn't get more of him. He only had 10 carries for 52 yards. But, you know, I thought that we would get more. He also had 2 receptions for 6 yards. But I think you'll see more of him against the Cardinals when they face them next week, just because you want to limit what Drew Lock is going to do. And look, like we said, they're going to be able to beat the Cardinals, we think, that without Sam Darnold. But again, watching the game yesterday, as soon as Sam Darnold went out, I went to DraftKings, promo code BNDA26.
1: Yep.
2: And, you know, the Shout spread, out. I thought, you know, the Patriots would go and become the favorites. The spread only went down like a point. The Seahawks were still a favorite. I don't know if it's disrespect to Sam Darnold. I don't know if it's disrespect to Drake May. But the drop-off to Sam Darnold to Drew Lock doesn't seem to be that much. Or maybe it's the disrespect to Drake May, because we saw giving the ball away 3 times in the fourth quarter, not being able to do much of anything against that Seahawks defense because they're just so good and so unrelenting. And being able to stop the run the way they were, being able to stop what Drake May was able to do after A.J. Brown goes out. This was before A.J. Brown went out. And they weren't really able to do anything. Once they got A.J. Brown going, I thought they'd be able to do more. But then he goes out with the high ankle sprain that we know now that's being reported. They weren't really able to do much of anything after he went out.
1: I think, to your point, when the spread didn't really change, when Darnold went out and Locke came in, I think that was just more about how the game was playing out. Right? Mm-hmm. Like, it was pretty obvious from the start. It was going to be a low-scoring, defensive game. And then, like, if that's the case, the line's not going to move that much.
2: Yeah.
1: Like I didn't think because one quarterback's in or out, like, the game was totally going to flip. Because what we've talked about with Drew Lock, he's a serviceable backup. One of the better backups in the NFL. Maybe not the best, but they can get by for a couple weeks with Drew Lock. Their next game's against the Cardinals. I don't think that's much of a problem. And then we'll see for week 3 whether or not Sam Darnold can get back. It's Buckingham Doll here on Westwood One Sports, the Westwood One Sports app, SiriusXM channel 260, and all of our great radio affiliates around the country. We're on the air until 3 Eastern, hanging out with you here on Westwood One Sports. You can always call or text the show at 310-840-4910. We have more football tonight, Abdallah, 7 hours and 22 minutes away. We have the game down under, Australia, the 49ers and the Rams, which is a fantastic game. If we were looking at, remove the travel conversation to it, of the best games of the weekend, this is right up there. There's probably like 3 really great games, mm-hmm. I think, by count. It's Buffalo, Houston, it's San Francisco and Los Angeles, and then it's probably Denver, Kansas City.
2: Yep.
1: On Monday Night Football. Like, those are the big 3 games of the weekend, and to have 49ers Rams be tonight. This is a really good contest, and I want to see if San Francisco has heard all of the chatter all off season about how great the Rams are. You know what I'm saying? Like I have a feeling most teams are going to circle these contests against the Rams, and not that teams are not trying to win their games, mm-hmm. but it does feel like everyone is going to be going against the Rams. You know what I mean? Like, it's everyone thinks the Rams are just the automatic Super Bowl team from the NFC.
2: Mm-hmm.
1: They're going to win the Super Bowl. Mm-hmm. They put together a super team in the offseason. Players hear that. Teams hear that. Coaching staffs hear that.
2: Yeah. I think if you go back to last season, you had 2 games between these 2 teams, obviously. One of them was a game that went to overtime, 26-23, that the 49ers won, and a blowout for the Rams that the 49ers lost 42-26. Both those games, Mac Jones games. So Brock Purdy did not play in either of those games. So when you look at that, completely different now, obviously, with Brock Purdy. The 49ers are going to have George Kittle today. They're going to have Bosa back today as well, because both those guys did not have injury designations in the final injury report. So both those guys are going to be back, which is, you know, Bosa, a little bit expected. His injury was pretty early on in the season last year, but for Kittle, his torn Achilles last year, it's miraculous that he's being able to come back. And, you know, you're going to get Evans is going to make his debut tonight, Mike Evans. So you've got weapons for Brock Purdy that should be available. It's also the debut of Myles Garrett for the Rams, Trent McDuffie for the Rams. So they've completely revamped their defense to try to combat what the 49ers and what the Seahawks were able to do to them in the NFC Championship game. So yeah, I think that both the Seahawks and the Rams, or in the 49ers, have kind of heard everyone, us included, talk about the Rams all off season and how they're 5-1 to win the Super Bowl when everyone else is 10-11 and 12-1.
1: We've been talking about the Rams on the field, and with the 49ers, we've been talking about everything other.
2: Well,
1: right?
2: Yeah.
1: Right? We've been talking about the electrical substation zapping tendons.
2: Your coach got into a car accident.
1: Yeah, I mean, yeah, he was on his
2: phone,
1: I guess. Story changed a little. I don't know. And then, you know, their owner is...
2: Going to trailer parks looking for some fun.
1: What is he looking for exactly?
2: Fun.
1: What were you going to say? Fun?
2: Fun.
1: Is that what you were going to say that he was looking for?
2: Yeah, okay.
1: Sometimes you're on the... You're watching QVC.
2: Yeah.
1: And then you're home shopping, right?
2: Yeah,
1: you're watching, you're looking for the fun, I guess.
3: I love to show the texture and this wave pattern. Again, it looks like you went and got a blow at your blowout at your salon. Oh my God. And it looks beautiful.
4: All right, so here's what's happening today. We're having a huge beauty sale. Everything ships to you for free, but that goes away at the end of the day. I will remind you that this is
1: a one-time only price.
4: The price goes up at the end of the show.
1: It's a one-time only price.
2: You can't just go to commercial.
1: That's so great. That piece of audio from the QVC lady trying to say blow out for her hair is just the absolute best.
5: I don't care where you lean politically. AOC's hot.
1: Okay, all right. Thank you, Costos. Costos is out there. What did he say today? Something about booty?
2: Well, listen, when you've got the Patriots, we've got AJ Brown, who is now going to miss, who knows, because it's a high ankle sprain. It could be 2 weeks. It could be 6 weeks. Who knows? That's something that lingers throughout the season. You bring in Romeo Doubs, but you traded away Kayshon Booty. And he said, why would you trade away Kayshon Booty when you know Romeo Doubs can't be that good?
1: Well, that's true. I agree with that.
2: He said, why do the Patriots hate Booty so much?
1: That's fair.
2: Find a group of guys, the Patriots, that hate Booty so much. He said he's a guy with a 2-year-old. He wants Booty more than anybody. I would argue that the Patriots have a guy that likes Booty.
1: I think up and down the roster, ownership, head coach. I think they're pro Booty.
2: The original owner that likes to... go to certain establishments.
5: And I don't care where you lean politically, AOC's hot. Just saying.
1: All right, Nick Costos is on before us on Westwood One Sports. He's the best. He's outstanding. He has a new podcast with Brian Baldinger.
2: That's awesome.
1: Is outstanding for the football season. So shout out to our friend Nick Costos. 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It's Black and Abdallah here on Westwood One Sports and the Westwood One Sports app. Can Drew Lock keep pace with the NFC West until Sam Darnold returns? We'll give you that answer in Over and Under with Raj coming up next. 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
1: We're getting closer and closer to kickoff tonight, 7 hours, 10 minutes away from the start of the game this evening, 49ers and the Rams. Wow, what a way to start the season. Last night's game, even though by some accounts would say it's bad football with the Patriots and the Seahawks, it was still football, and the season's back. And we're excited to talk about it.
2: You hate that.
1: What do you mean I hate
2: that? You hate
1: that?
2: It when people say
1: I do.
3: It's bad football.
1: It is certainly.
2: You got to admit that game.
1: I enjoy
2: that game
1: football.
2: Sucked.
1: I enjoy all types of football. I am not an elitist. I do not only watch good football.
2: You have to admit.
1: I consume all of the football and I love it and I enjoyed watching last night. I had a great time.
2: You have to admit.
1: I had a great time.
2: The game wasn't great.
1: Well, I was more annoyed that it was a push. I was annoyed that I felt like I was right all the way along and then Drake May threw an interception at the end because I had the Patriots plus 3. That annoyed me.
2: The game wasn't great.
1: I mean, it was a football game. We've been without it for so long.
2: I understand that. But you got to admit that the game wasn't great. And tonight
1: should be good.
2: Should be great.
1: PSA, it's on Netflix.
2: Yeah.
1: For people who don't know.
2: Figure it out.
1: You know,
2: man.
1: I don't want to have a situation that we had for the home run derby or the Field of Dreams game where people were unaware that there was a game on Netflix because I guess they're not interested in promoting it. Who knows? But that's the case. Live from Chicago, it's Black and Abdallah. Now it's time to go on out to parts unknown, Colorado.
4: And the next question comes from the line of Raj Sharan with Westwood One. Please proceed.
1: Please proceed. Here on a Thursday, a football Thursday, it's now time for Over and Under with Raj. What's up, Raj?
5: What's up, fellas? And you know what? If you don't have a Netflix subscription, you can listen for free on the Westwood One Sports app tonight.
1: Hell yeah.
2: Damn right.
1: Hell yeah.
5: The 49ers. So there you go. All right, fellas. Well, we got just moments ago out of Seattle. Apparently, they got some pretty good news on Sam Darnold with his hip injury. It may not like wipe out his season, but he's not going to play at least this week. So this is probably going to be a week-to-week thing to see how many games that he misses. So that's where we're going to start off in over-under with my guy, Drew Lock. Boy, it was a blast from the past for this Bronco fan to see all the Drew Lock memes. This ran my life for a while when we were talking ourselves into Drew Lock here in Parts Unknown. So here's my question for you guys, because we don't know how many games Drew Lock is going to play. He's currently won 100% of the games that he's played. I want to know, Abdallah, Drew Lock will win over or under 74.5% of his starts until Sam Darnold is back. Can he win 3/4 of the games that he has to play to keep the Seahawks afloat, Abdallah?
2: I always stop and play that video of him singing Young Jeezy as loud as I can.
5: Amazing.
2: That was
5: during the COVID year when there were like no fans at the game. And he had a great game. I remember he outdueled Herbert and the Broncos beat the Chargers, but that's all we talked about the next day was him rapping and
2: it's
5: and
2: so
5: dancing.
2: Good.
5: And,
2: yeah. It's so good. It's such a great song too. I think he will win over. I'm going to go over because I think he only plays one game. And for this injury, I'm going to go with this injury right now because I don't know if there's...
1: Are we talking about the entire season?
2: Yeah, I'm just going to say this injury. Like, I'm not going to go, like, if Sam Darnold has to miss a game later in the season.
1: Raj,
2: I'm going to say...
1: What is the question for? The
5: question
1: entire season
5: Drew
1: or for
5: Lock
1: just
5: will
1: right
5: win
1: now?
5: Over or under 74.5% of his starts until Sam Darnold returns. So, because
1: okay.
5: I said
1: yeah, so
5: until
1: right
5: Sam
1: now.
5: Darnold
2: one
5: returns,
2: game he wins.
5: When he's back,
2: one game he wins,
5: over.
2: So over. I'm saying Sam Darnold only misses one game. Drew Lock wins next week against the Cardinals, so over.
1: You know, Abdallah, you might be forgetting a possible storyline of week one. What if Jacoby Brissett is pulled and Carson Beck's put in there and he's now the second coming for the Cardinals and maybe they're a team to be reckoned with?
2: So another guy throws three interceptions against the Seahawks?
1: I'm kidding. I think it's over as well because I think the one game that Drew Lock will play against the Cardinals, I think Seattle wins on the road. I don't think it's a problem. So I would go.
5: If he has to miss another game, if Darnold's out for more than one game, it does get a little tougher. They've got the Commanders, the Chargers, and the Niners, the Broncos. That's who they have after this week. So if this injury is more than just a game, that's some tough sledding right there for Drew Lock.
1: I would say I'm still going to go over because even if he has to start against the Commanders, which what the Rappaport tweet said that he had 17 days until that game. So say Locke has to play that game too. The Commander Seahawks, the Seahawks still have a chance.
2: Yeah.
1: Now, I'm not saying that they would be by far the favorite in that game, but I wouldn't rule Seattle out of winning that with Drew Locke. So, Raj, I get your point. The competition does get tougher, but I do think that they have a chance to win. So I'll go over.
5: I dig it. All right, guys. Well, one of us three numbskulls yesterday picked Drake May to be the MVP. Who was that moron yesterday during our prediction segment that picked Drake May? I think the idiot said he was the runner-up last year. I think he'll be even better this year. Oh, my goodness. Well, Drake May, by the way, for those that weren't listening yesterday, that idiot was me. Drake May threw three picks last night. He only threw eight all of last season, and he threw three in one game. Drake May, over or under 10.5 interceptions for the season, including the three from last night. Black.
1: I'm going to go over. I do not see Drake May having a season that he had last year, even though I do like him as a player and I think he will develop. He's not going to have the charmed stats that he had last year to put him into the MVP conversation. So I'm going to say over. He'll have more than the eight that he threw last year. The 10.5, I think he goes over that number. I don't think it'll be something crazy like 20, but I do think that he'll throw like 13 interceptions on the season. It doesn't help that game one you threw three.
2: Yeah, I'm going to go over. I mean, he's facing much better defenses. I think he could be... I'm not going to say he's going to go one a game the rest of the way, but I wouldn't be surprised if he threw 15 or 16, something like that.
1: I mean, also factor in how long is AJ Brown out?
2: Yeah, exactly.
1: You know, if he is relying on Romeo Doubs and the big helmet to get him through games, I don't know if that's the case. I mean, he's not good.
2: Yeah, no, he's not good. He's not good.
5: You know, give me the under because I picked the guy for MVP.
2: No.
5: Come on, man.
1: Yeah, he threw a quarter of his interceptions last night and that's
5: McDaniels
1: it.
5: McDaniels has got to go ultra conservative, just bubble screens like all game. All right, guys. Well, we got a huge one tonight down under. We got the 49ers. We got the Rams. One of your guys' favorite quarterbacks. You love you some Brock Purdy. Anytime we ask this offseason, who's the most overrated quarterback in the league? Boy, you guys were simpatico. It's got to be Brock Purdy. Well, guess what? He didn't play against the Rams last season. He missed both games that they played LA. Will Brock Purdy tonight in Australia throw for over or under 1.5 touchdowns against Miles Garrett, Trent McDuffie, and that Rams defense? Abdallah.
2: That is a good question. Let's see. I'm going to go over. I think he throws an interception tonight. I think he throws an interception. I think he's good for one tonight. You've got a great defense. They could be the best defense in the NFL. There's always, you know, the fluky tipped pass because someone gets a hand on it somehow. I'm going over. I'm going over tonight on Brock Purdy interceptions.
1: Isn't the question touchdowns?
5: It was touchdowns.
2: Oh, touchdowns? I thought he said interceptions.
5: And I said touchdowns. I wanted to see how long it was going to take
1: Raj,
5: me to catch it.
1: I don't know if you saw me look at the camera and
5: I
1: look
5: saw
1: at
5: you look at the camera. And I was like, let's just let you go.
2: I was reading it while he was doing it.
1: Stop the show.
2: Okay.
1: I was going to interrupt, but last time I interrupted and corrected you, you started yelling at me.
2: No, because I was reading along with it. I was still reading the Drake May one.
1: Like, I looked up and I looked at Raj and I'm like,
5: I knew you knew because we made eye contact on it, but I was like, I want to see how long Black lets this go. We should have just let him keep going, and then you could have
2: you
5: given
2: could.
5: Your answer.
1: So your answer's under because you think he's going to throw interceptions.
2: No. He could take
1: it. So now you're changing your answer?
2: No, he could throw two touchdowns and one interception. There's nothing wrong with that.
1: He's throwing a boomerang.
2: Have you seen the total in this game?
1: It's both a touchdown and an interception in one.
2: 48.5 in this game.
1: Okay. All right.
2: That's a lot of points in this game.
5: I'm gonna go over. You know what? For fun, why don't you answer both? Interceptions and touchdowns.
1: I will say under the interception number, and I will go over the touchdowns.
2: Yeah.
1: I think he is good for at least two touchdowns, and he's good for one pick tonight.
2: All right.
1: So I think he'll throw an interception. I think he'll go over the touchdowns.
2: You said under interception.
1: Yeah. What's the number? 1.5. So he throws one.
2: Okay.
5: So you got him going two, like two and one, right? Like two TDs, one pick?
1: Yeah.
5: Like that?
2: Okay.
1: What am I missing? What did you think I was saying?
2: I'm just looking at the numbers.
1: What numbers?
5: Did we break Abdallah?
1: I think something's happening here.
2: No.
5: Oh, my gosh. All right, well, guys, let's go on to the next one because it's kind of similar to this one. But look, one thing that Purdy does well, the Niners do well. They do a lot. They run the ball. They play act. They throw screens. They do things to protect their quarterback, which is crazy. He still gets hurt. But they try to do those things to not give up sacks. And they are going up against the NFL's sack master, coming off of breaking the record a year ago, and now he's on the Rams. Question for you, Chris Black, Miles Garrett will sack Brock Purdy over or under 1.5 times tonight in Australia.
1: Yeah, you know how I'm thinking about this, Raj, is at the end of the game, when they're all done, is it a highlight package of Miles Garrett, multiple sacks? I'm going to say under. I think he gets one, but it's one and one only. I don't think it's going to be Garrett just 3 to 4 sacks, yeah, just ruining the entire game. I feel like that would be too obvious for an outcome tonight.
5: I think it's hard to do that when you're not just dropping back and throwing all game. And the Niners don't do that. Yep. They're too well coached. And they have all those gadget play. They got Debo. Mm-hmm. They got Christian. They got ways to slow down the pass rush. But it is Miles Garrett, bro. What do you say, Abdallah?
1: They're also one of the only teams in the league that runs a fullback. So shout out to Shanahan and keeping a fullback
5: shout
1: on the
5: out
1: roster.
5: Fullback.
1: So
5: yes.
2: I'm trying Howard to look Griffith and see how many times.
1: You still looking at numbers?
2: No, I'm looking to see how many times Mac Jones was sacked in this game, in these games last year. Let's see, he was sacked one time in that one game.
5: And they split lights. Like, Mac Jones beat the Rams last year in a game.
2: No, I know, but I'm just trying to see how many times he was sacked in those games.
1: Sacked.
2: He was sacked one time in those games, in the two games.
5: I'm telling you, man.
2: I'm going to say under. I'm going to say under. I don't think Brock Purdy gets sacked tonight by Miles Garrett. I think they're going to do a really good job because you don't have to worry about Donald, so you don't have to worry about, what do we do if we double team Miles Garrett and we leave Donald with a one-on-one matchup. So I think they're going to do a good job of putting a double team on Miles Garrett and limiting that. So I'm going to say Miles Garrett does not get a sack tonight.
5: There you go. And look, they didn't know about Donald till recently, but they've known they were going to be playing Miles Garrett for a while. So Kyle Shanahan's been working on that. I would expect a lot of reverses to Debo, screens to Chris, anything they can do to slow down Miles Garrett. All right, guys, that does it for Over Under. Football's back.
1: Thank you, Raj. We appreciate it. Football is back. I'm sorry that we broke you in that,
2: you didn't
1: that
2: break
1: segment.
2: Me.
1: We wanted to make sure that you were answering the same questions we were answering.
2: I'm unbreakable.
1: You're unbreakable.
2: I'm like an M. Night Shyamalan movie, baby. You can't break me.
1: Which one? Some are not very good.
2: Unbreakable.
1: Unbreakable. Mm-hmm. Eh, it was so.
2: And Signs.
1: Signs is good. Mm-hmm. Underrated. The one, mm-hmm. the one with the.
2: And the new one.
1: The new one looks okay. Gyllenhaal?
2: I don't know.
1: Right?
2: Yeah,
1: I would say underrated, and I don't care if people disagree. The Village is great.
2: The Village is the scariest one because it's plausible.
1: The Village is a great.
2: The
1: great
2: Village
1: film.
2: Is the only one that could actually happen.
1: Yeah, it's true. It's true. I
5: like The Village.
1: I really enjoy that.
5: There's two of us.
1: Do you like it, Raj?
5: Right. I love The Village. Mm-hmm. Now I'm very biased. M. Night home team. Avatar. Yeah, I'm walking out. It wasn't that bad, guys. It wasn't that bad.
1: 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You know, maybe it's a good thing Fernando Mendoza isn't starting week 1 for the Raiders. We'll tell you about that coming up next.
0: It's the biggest college football game in the country. Number 1, Ohio State versus number 4, Texas and Arch Manning. Hear the game live on the Westwood One Sports app. Saturday, 7:30 Eastern. 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
12: Tonight, starting at 9 p.m. and going to 5 a.m. tomorrow morning, Summerlin Parkway westbound over the 215 will be completely closed. So will the Summerlin Parkway westbound on-ramp to the 215 southbound.
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0: 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Here's Fleck and Abdallah.
1: We're getting ready for the second night of the NFL as the kickoff week is here, week one in the NFL. We are 6 hours, 50 minutes away from the second game this evening.

0: Abdallah, I will give you the floor first. Does this mean you're right that this is why Cousins should be starting the season for the Raiders?
1: Listen, you go. I've got my meniscus trim appointment. You know, I go in every 6 weeks, 4 to 6 weeks, and get a meniscus trim. You've got your meniscus trim. It seems like you've got your meniscus trim every 4 weeks or so. You just go in like it's a haircut, right? That seems like something that people that shouldn't bother people. Meniscus trims happen all the time, right?
0: What are you talking about?
1: Meniscus, it's a serious thing. People are acting like it's nothing.
0: Well, I mean, for football,
1: Brock Bowers, who's like hurt a lot. Come on, man.
0: It's a standard thing.
2: So I was just trying to get a sweet haircut.
0: Listen, Munkin, it's not the same as your fresh do, your fresh haircut that you got there.
2: So I was just trying to get a sweet haircut.
1: No, that's not a, I wouldn't put this as a reason to not, like if this was if this was the thing that was keeping him from starting, I would say that that's a problem. Like, if they had named him the starter, and then this news came out, and then they're like, whoa, whoa, whoa, whoa, whoa, whoa, whoa, now all of a sudden Mendoza can't start, that's a problem. This is, guys get hurt all the time, guys have procedures done all the time. Like, what, all of a sudden Drake May's not going to play because A.J. Brown's going to miss 4 to 6 weeks or something like that?
0: No,
1: that's not how this works. So, for me, this is not a reason to not start Fernando Mendoza. The reason I'm not starting Fernando Mendoza, or I wouldn't start Fernando Mendoza, is because I saw a steady decline in his play from week to week, and a guy that looked timid and scared to be out there, and I don't want to see that continue to happen. So I'm giving him a couple weeks to watch some football that is way faster than the speed of the game that he's used to, even in preseason playing against backups. Watch a few games, 2 to 3 weeks, maybe even 4 weeks. If he's not starting by Halloween, the Raiders are seriously screwing this up. That's way too long to have a dude sit. And I think that the reports are saying that he might not. Like, that's a problem. If he's not starting by Halloween, that's a problem.
0: I think it's a problem he's not starting this weekend against the Dolphins at home. The Raiders, a 3-point favorite in the contest, 425 on Sunday on Fox. Dolphins, Raiders. I think Mendoza should be starting from day one. That's it. He should. And if he is not good in the first month, it's okay. He'll get better. I would also agree with you. If you named him the starter, and then Bowers was out for the first couple of weeks, that doesn't matter.
1: Like, no.
0: That wouldn't affect the situation. Speaking of starting this season, and if it doesn't go well, is it possible that Atlanta could cut Tua Tagovailoa in this season? If it doesn't go well and then Michael Penix is better and he can play and he can start, that the Falcons just cut ties with Tua in season?
1: So yesterday before the game, during the pregame show, Mike Florio from Pro Football Talk is a part of the pregame show. They go to him for some news and notes around the league. And he said kind of offhandedly that he has heard, he said it, I've heard that if Tua loses the job to Michael Penix, the Falcons could do what the Dolphins did and cut Tua Tagovailoa.
0: Whoa.
1: I mean,
0: that would be wild.
1: Look, they have Cooper Rush and they have Jack Strand.
0: Yeah, I mean, they've got quarterbacks, and clearly if Penix could stay healthy, he's the hopeful future of the team.
1: Yeah.
0: We don't know if he can play, but he was drafted by the team. You got to put all your resources into getting something out of Penix if he can stay healthy.
1: And they're not paying Tua really any money whatsoever because Miami is picking up the entire contract. They're paying him a couple million dollars just to be on the roster. So the majority of the contract is still on the Dolphins. If you don't want to roster 4 quarterbacks after Penix is in there and you just want to keep Jack Strand and Cooper Rush because you know Tua, you're not going to go back to Tua, then it makes sense. Get cut Tua and then he has a chance to go to another team. You know, like, I'm not saying he would go to, let's say Sam Darnold's injury is bad enough. Would the Seahawks take a chance to get him in the room?
0: Somebody will be injured at some point. Last year we saw Philip Rivers come back from being Grandpa Rivers.
1: Exactly.
0: Coaching high school, exactly. The playing an NFL game. So somebody will have an injury, a backup will then get hurt, and yeah, you're
1: He'll get picked up.
0: Somewhere, yes.
1: Is the

0: point is that you're not just going to keep him on the roster just to keep him there if he's not going to play. You have two other quarterbacks as your backup. You need the roster space. You're not going to keep four quarterbacks on your roster just to have them there. So if you're not paying him any money to begin with, it's a couple million dollars to an NFL team that's nothing. You just cut him so you can fill up that roster spot with someone who's going to make a difference, and then someone else will pick him up.
1: Sir, do you like to live Moss?
0: Always.
1: Are you a big fan of living Moss?
0: I haven't been living Moss recently just because I don't like explosive diarrhea, but I usually like to live Moss.
1: All right.
0: What?
1: I saw this from Front Office Sports. Taco Bell is launching the Live Moss Open.
0: Okay.
1: Fans can earn a spot through a nationwide Top Golf qualifier.
0: Okay.
1: The winning four-person team will receive purple jackets. No, not like the green jackets, yeah, like the Masters. And the power to help bring back Taco Bell menu items in 2027. The Live Moss Open.
0: Okay.
1: I think this is something that you and I are born to participate in.
0: I think so too.
1: Right, right. The opportunity to have the power to bring back items on the Live Moss menu.
0: Yeah.
1: How great would that be?
0: Yeah.
1: And so I guess they're going to have qualifying events at different Top Golf locations.
0: Okay.
1: But that's what this is. So like you're not actually playing a golf round.
0: No,
1: you're playing top golf stuff.
0: You're hitting shots, bro.
1: But yeah, so Taco Bell wants you to help them figure out which discontinued menu items to bring back. And all you have to do is qualify for one of the spots.
0: Oh, man.
1: 9 spots competing for the Top Golf.
0: Where do I begin?
1: Across the U.S.
0: I'm already assuming we've won this, so where do
1: I mean,
0: where do I begin?
1: Although Top Golf's a little different than actually playing golf.
0: I understand.
1: But yeah, I mean, yeah, you're right. Yeah, you're right. I mean, how about that? That's kind of cool, right?
0: Yeah, that's a great. I like the purple.
1: I like
0: the purple jacket. I like it because you can't go green jacket. So Baja Blast is kind of like that weird teal color. Probably doesn't count either, but, I would definitely partake in that.
1: I feel
0: sure.
1: Like we've talked about this before. Like what's the Taco Bell item that's been discontinued that you would bring back?
0: Yeah.
1: I feel like we've discussed this because didn't Raj mention like wasn't there like a taco pizza thing?
0: Yeah.
1: Or like, and it was from like way back in the day when we were talking about it. But yeah, I mean, there's all kinds of different things. Like, do you remember the caramel apple empanada?
0: Oh yeah,
1: like that was pretty good.
2: They brought that back. Is it that gone?
0: Is it
2: again?
0: Back? Okay.
2: Sometimes these things come back and then they go again.
1: Like a grilled stuffed burrito, that was always good.
0: Okay.
1: You know, the volcano burrito.
0: Cool Ranch, Doritos, Locos Tacos.
1: Yeah, that's that volcano taco. That was good. Yeah.
3: Mm-hmm. I did not like the Cool Ranch.
1: Could you imagine, Raj, if the three of us qualified onto this Live Moss team? First of all, if we did, I think we would just wear our purple Live Moss jackets
0: all the time.
1: That would be our uniform for the show every day.
0: All the time. The open would hit and we would just put the jackets on. That's how the show would start.
2: Well, for those who may not remember, we did Live Moss. We had a Live Moss day. I mean, if you're looking on YouTube right now, you get to see Abdallah enjoying that just delicious Baja Blast.
0: Pinkies up.
1: Yes.
2: The pinkies were definitely up. You can look at Chris Black just going to town on a taco. He was loving it.
1: It's not the first time.
2: It's not, or when I shared a nacho fry with my Nikola Jokic, you know, he got drafted during a Taco Bell commercial. So we have Live Moss.
1: 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Did the Seahawks dodge a bullet with Sam Darnold? 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
1: Live from Chicago, it's Black and Abdallah as we continue the countdown to kickoff tonight. 49ers and Rams, 6 hours, 34 minutes away. We have more football tonight. We have football every day for the next 6 days, college and pro. And tonight's game, you can listen to it right here on Westwood One Sports. And Abdallah, last night when we look at the contest with the Seattle Seahawks beating the Patriots 13-10, really the takeaway is, of course, Seattle looked like the way that they usually do. The quarterback gets hurt. He's out of the game. Backup comes in. Doesn't matter. Jackson Smith and Jigba, big play for a touchdown. The defense shows up 3 interceptions. All right, it's what we've seen from Seattle. There's not a lot of flash to it, but they continue to win, and that defense has continued to be dominant. The takeaway for me is when we look at Drake May, is Drake May the type of player that just beats up on tomato cans? Is he just a guy that beats up on the bad teams in the NFL, pads the stats, but when the Patriots have been up against tougher competition, especially as of late, the last 5 games, he's thrown 7 touchdowns, 11 interceptions. Is Drake May the type of quarterback that can elevate against the best teams in the NFL? Or is it a situation for the Patriots where they have to essentially protect him because he's not that type of quarterback yet? Not saying he can't one day, but he's just not that yet.
0: Well, let's look at those last 5 games, right? So 3 of those were wins. The last 2 losses were to the Super Bowl champions and now defending Super Bowl champion Seattle Seahawks. And in those 3 wins, one of them was a 16-3 win against the Chargers, where he had 5 sacks in that game and 1 interception. The other one was to the Houston Texans, where he had 5 sacks and 1 interception, threw for 3 touchdowns. But we know how the Patriots won that game is because C.J. Stroud was so bad in that game. And the next game was to a Denver team that didn't have Bo Nix because he broke his ankle in the previous game. And that's how the Patriots got to the Super Bowl. So did Drake May actually win those games, or did the Patriots defense win those games, or did the other team's lack of a quarterback because of the Broncos, lack of a well-playing quarterback in the Houston Texans, and were the Chargers just not that good to begin with because they had a bad offensive line and they just weren't ready that year? Is that why the Patriots won that game?
1: Well, I don't know. Like, I wonder if it's a little bit of this is the same situation as Seattle has. You know, we discredit Sam Darnold because he failed in one spot, and then now in his second and third and fourth chance, mm-hmm. now he's playing better. So people always knock him, like, oh yeah, he's not like an elite quarterback because when he was drafted highly with the Jets, he was seeing ghosts and it didn't work out.
0: Mm-hmm.
1: Drake May is with his first team and he played well early on, but like, replace the players in the teams. Isn't it the same exact thing when we see Sam Darnold had 1 game in the playoffs where he played really well? Everything yeah. else was Seattle were just, they were winning with a guy who was just kind of there. Well, and, Drake, and it feels like yeah. the Patriots have been winning with a guy who's just there as of late.
0: Mm-hmm.
1: Like, and that's where the Drake May conversation, it's like he shot up where the stock was super high at the start of last season because of the way they started. But as the season went along, the sacks, the interceptions, the lack of points offensively, it wasn't the same type of player that we were seeing from earlier in the season.
0: Well, and Sam Darnold had the most giveaways in the regular season last year. And if I'm not mistaken, I don't want to put words in your mouth, but wasn't...
1: Don't put anything in my mouth.
0: Easy, buddy. Wasn't Drake May your MVP last year?
1: Yeah, last year I thought that he deserved a vote for MVP.
0: Okay.
1: It was me and Rossini. We were the two.
0: Matthew Stafford was my MVP, the people's MVP. You had Drake May as the nerd's MVP. And
1: yeah, I pointed to the stats. I thought that his stats were MVP worthy.
0: And I told you that the stat that I was going off of, the why he didn't deserve it, is because he faced the easiest passing defenses in total, like if you add them up throughout the season, in the history of the NFL. Like, you can't argue that. And it was on display in the playoffs and yesterday as to why he didn't deserve MVP, because when he plays real competition at defense and the top passing defenses, He throws interceptions. He takes bad sacks. And I'm not saying he's a bad quarterback. He's young. It's his third year in the league. Like, what? Like, there's nothing to say that he's bad. He's a bust. That's not what we're saying. But anointing him, you know, second runner-up to MVP.
1: I mean, just think about some of the. Think about some of the different lists throughout the offseason that had him as like a top five quarterback.
0: Yeah.
1: Top five quarterback. Or what was the one that really got us upset was the Players 100.
0: Yes.
1: Didn't they have Drake May in like near the top 10?
0: Yeah, they had.
1: And Patrick Mahomes was like 18 or something.
0: They had him ahead of Mahomes. I believe they had him ahead of Dak Prescott. Like, they had him ahead of guys that have done this year in and year out and have proven that they can show up in big games against top defenses. And Drake May just has not proven it yet, and it's something that he needs to work on, are taking bad sacks and turning the ball over in pressure situations. The entire fourth quarter, the Patriots had three drives. Every single one of those drives ended in an interception. You can't do that. The Patriots should have won that game. Everything was set up for them to win that game. They got an early lead. The Seattle's quarterback, Sam Darnold, left the game. You were going up against Drew Locke. Everything was going your way. And Drake May lost that game for the Patriots. Simple as that.
1: It's Black and Abdallah here on Westwood One Sports and the Westwood One Sports app, SiriusXM, Channel 260. All of our great radio affiliates around the country. Black and Abdallah on the air until 3 Eastern, and then we'll hand it off to Jim Rome. You can always call or text the show at 310-840-4910. It does seem like Seattle dodged a bullet here with the injury news regarding Sam Darnold. It could have been a lot worse. It sounds, from what Ian Rappaport is reporting at this moment, that Sam Darnold may only be out 2 weeks, 1 or 2 weeks, and it's possible by week 3 against the Commanders that Sam Darnold could be back for Seattle.
0: That's big news because, look, Drew Locke is great. He played a ton in the preseason. That's why he was able to come in yesterday on a moment's notice and be able to play right away and not, you know, and limit the turnovers, not take bad sacks, and basically do what Drake May couldn't do, make timely throws to Jaxon Smith-Njigba, and Jaxon Smith-Njigba proved why he's the best offensive player in the NFL. He made a good throw and turned what you needed really was a first down, but turned it into a touchdown and what ultimately led them to win the game. And because of that, you've got a great defense, you've got a good running game in Price, and you've got the best offensive player in the game, and you only really need a game manager. I'm not saying that Sam Darnold isn't going to be missed or anything like that. Like, if we were to miss 3 months of the season, it might be a wash. But if you're only going to miss him for one, maybe two games against the Cardinals or the Commanders, Drew Locke is fine. You can prop him up with the best defense in the NFL, or one of the top 2-3 defenses in the NFL, with a great weapons around him, with a good running game, with Mike McDonald, who's a great head coach. Like, you can prop him up, and as long as he doesn't turn the ball over, makes timely throws, and doesn't put the team in harm's way, which is exactly what he did yesterday.
1: It's Black and Abdallah. 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As we continue to talk about the NFL, the game last night, which I thought was an okay game. I know. I get it. You thought it was bad football.
0: I didn't say that.
1: I can see you
0: Here's the thing. No. You got to understand. I don't mind bad football. I love nothing more than watching two quarterbacks having a terrible, horrible, no good, very bad time. I love defensive games. I don't like when it turns into guys making bad throws like airmailing throws. I like big hits.
1: Sure.
0: I like dudes breaking up passes. I like Christian Gonzalez against Jaxon Smith-Njigba.
1: That one pass deflection was awesome.
0: It's a great matchup. But when you've got Drew Locke airmailing passes and you've got guys throw and you've got Drake May taking bad sacks, that to me is not a good game. I want big plays in big moments, either defensive or offensive. That's fine. That can be a good 13-10 game. doesn't mean it's a bad game.
1: It was just nice to have football back on. Tonight, we have the Rams and the 49ers. We are 6 hours and 24 minutes away from the game tonight. And by, you know, the way we've hyped up the start of this season, this is the most anticipated game of the weekend. This game, Rams 49ers tonight, and all of the hype in the offseason with the Los Angeles Rams. They're the team that's already won Super Bowl 61. They're hosting it. It's in Los Angeles. McVay's already lifted the trophy. Myles Garrett's already won the Defensive Player of the Year. Stafford has now won his back-to-back MVPs. Aaron Donald has come out of retirement to get a gold jacket that he's now wearing on the field in games. This is all sarcasm.
0: Yeah.
1: The whole thing, I'm making this up. This is the way people are billing this, that the Rams, across the line, they've got gold jackets. They've got a gold jacket in the backfield for your quarterback. You got a couple on the wide receivers. McVay, not only is McVay a two-time Super Bowl winning champion because he's already won this year's championship.
0: All right.
1: But, I mean, he is the greatest coach. But isn't that the way people have built up the Los Angeles Rams heading into this season? Meanwhile, there's another team on the other side of the field tonight.
0: Yeah.
1: The 49ers, they're a good team, expecting to go to the playoffs, trying to win a championship themselves.
0: Mm-hmm.
1: I'm excited for tonight's matchup. I think it'll be good. And I think from what we were talking about earlier in the show is how last year they split the games and Mac Jones was starting at quarterback. So tonight with Brock Purdy, do the 49ers actually have a better chance heading into this matchup, even though they both teams had to travel very far to get to this point?
0: Shanahan's 11-8 against McVay. He's got a great winning percentage against him, and he kind of knows what McVay does, despite, you know, the splitting the games last year. One of them was a blowout for the Rams. One of them went to overtime. But again, it's Mac Jones. You're playing against a backup. Mac Jones might be a better backup than Drew Lock. Like, he holds his own. He was 5-3 as a backup last year. Again, is it just Shanahan's system being that good and you can kind of plug anybody in there? Brock Purdy's better than Mac Jones, so you get better results with a better quarterback, obviously.
1: Sure.
0: So you've got guys coming back from injury. You're going to have Bosa out there. You're going to have Kittle out there. So you've got weapons coming back. You added Mike Evans for Brock Purdy as a guy who can catch anything that's thrown in his direction. So you're getting a guy who is going to be great for Brock Purdy. I think they've got a great chance to win this game. I think that the 3.5 points that the Rams are favored by is obviously overinflated by the love that everybody has for the Rams.
1: Remember, they already won the championship.
0: I know.
1: This year.
0: That's why I think it's overinflated. Like, this line has been out for, 3 months since they announced this game? So
1: no, the Rams have already had their championship parade for the end of the season. It's already happened though. They took the 5 to the 10 to the 101, and then they went to downtown Los Angeles, and they were on Santa Monica Boulevard, and they bopped all the way around with their championship parade.
0: And the Rams slept on the plane. They had to wake up. They had to go to the airport. They're currently sleeping right now. It's 4:13 a.m. in Melbourne, Australia. So they're currently sleeping right now. Then they have to wake up and play the game, you know, in a few hours here. So how are their bodies going to adjust to the time after just arriving yesterday and playing the game versus a team that has been there for a week and they've already adjusted? They've been living life over there. They've been, you know, fighting kangaroos and
1: living life over there.
0: High-fiving koalas, you know what I mean?
1: Well, I would say for the 49ers, the one aspect that I think is just wild, you know, Ian Rapoport put this on social media earlier, because George Kittle is expected to play tonight. He tore his Achilles on January 11th. January 11th of this calendar year.
0: Yeah.
1: He tore his Achilles.
0: Mm-hmm.
1: And he is off the injury report with no game designation heading into today. So expecting Kittle to play for the 49ers. Nick Bosa, with his knee injury, also has no game status. So Bosa should be ready to go. I mean, these are two of the best teams in the NFC facing off tonight.
0: Yeah, absolutely. And it's a great matchup. I think, like you said, one that we've been looking forward to. It's the highest profile matchup of the weekend. And it seems like we've been building this matchup way more than the one that took place last night.
1: Well, there's more. Yeah, there's more sizzle to it.
0: Last night was the a rematch of the Super Bowl.
1: Yeah, but again, Seattle is a bit boring.
0: You're the one that's downplaying them. You're the one that hates football. You're the one that's saying last night was bad. You're the one that's saying it was boring.
1: I enjoyed it.
0: You're the one that's saying it was bad.
1: What I'm saying as far as personalities and general interest on a team.
0: Yeah.
1: This is not a shot at Seattle or the Seahawks. They win.
0: Mm-hmm.
1: That's the best thing you can do is you can win. But I understand why the attention has gone to Los Angeles. I can understand why there's been more attention to San Francisco. I get it. They're just a little boring.
0: Well, yeah. I mean, you've got Myles Garrett. You've got Matthew
1: Stafford. That's what I'm talking about.
0: Right. You've got Aaron Donald, who might play next week.
1: I like Sam Darnold. I'm a USC fan. I really like Sam Darnold. Mm-hmm. He was like one of my favorite quarterbacks there.
0: Yeah.
1: He was great. His personality is just like, nice guy. Like, there's nothing different. In fact, the most personality, for the most part, from what I can tell on the team, is Drew Lock.
0: Yeah.
1: Your backup quarterback is the guy with the personality.
0: He does seem to have the most fun
1: personality.
0: Uh-huh. Yeah.
1: That's just how the Seattle Seahawks are kind of made up. So it's something that I keep my eyes on. We were just talking about how Taco Bell is going to have a Live Moss open so you can participate.
0: Yeah.
1: And you get a chance to try and figure out which items to bring back on their Live Moss menu.
0: Mm-hmm.
1: You can call or text the show at 310-840-4910. Chad in California, 209, he texts the show. He says, the Taco Bell Sloppy Joe, the Bell Beefer. That's the one, boys.
0: We've seen this one before, and I don't know how to feel about this one.
1: It looks disgusting.
0: It does not look great.
1: It looks disgusting.
0: Just going to throw that one out there. Whatever, I'm not going to tell you what to put in your mouth. It's up to you.
1: Okay, all right, easy. Black and Abdallah here on Westwood One Sports. Where should we gamble? What should we gamble on tonight? Should we go with the 49ers? Should we go with the Rams? We will ask the Fat Jack coming up next when he joins the show. The wait is over. Football is here, and so is DraftKings. DraftKings is now live in all 50 states. 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
1: We are 6 hours and 11 minutes away from the kickoff tonight. 49ers, Rams in Australia, 8:35 Eastern. 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As we get set to preview week one in the NFL, last night, Seattle wins 13-10. We have a game tonight. We've got six straight days of football in our lives, college and pro. Let's preview the gambling weekend with our good friend, the Fat Jack.
0: It's time for the Fat Jack.
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1: 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Sign up today. Jack, we had a game last night. The NFL season's here, and we get another game tonight. How are you doing?
5: Right, it was a perfect start to the NFL season. We had under the total, and so Sam Darnold goes down. I'm a little bit sad for the 12th man, and New England throwing interceptions to the other team whenever they don't need to do anything except that. But I don't care. We had under – I got a massage. I was sitting in the chair eating In-N-Out Burger and getting a massage because you have under 44 in that game. You don't even have to sweat it. More tonight, and you're right, can't we just kind of exhale, right? I mean, after a long off season, we now have real football on a daily basis. So very excited about it at FatJackSports.com for sure.
1: Jack, so when we look at tonight's matchup, 49ers and the Rams, the line's sitting at 3.5. The Rams are the favorite. Is there a way that we should look at this game? Is there something that you see for this game that we should point out? And who do you like tonight?
5: Yeah, so it's funny. When you start week one of the season, we're going to have a bunch of plays going this weekend. But I think this is one of the tougher ones, guys. The Rams are the better team. Everybody knows what they are. They're 100% healthy, even without Darnold making the trip. They are the best team in the league, less than 5-1 to win it all. And I should point out that no team at 5-1 or better has ever won this, or in the last literally 30 years has ever won the Super Bowl. So they're kind of an underdog by being the favorite. But in this spot, you feel like they're healthy. The travel, it worries me. And I'm a guy, you know, go cover the London games. I go to Germany, all that. Australia is a different deal. And these two teams that handled this very differently. San Francisco's been over there for 7 or 8 days, avoiding the giant spiders and the kangaroos and having a good time, getting adjusted. The Rams went in 36 hours ago. This is not a team that's going to be there very long. I favor the late arrival if you make me guess which travels better. But that does factor in, especially here in week one. Divisional dogs are very good, not just this game tonight, but all over the weekend. Look for divisional dogs for the most part to have their way against the number. They're on a 43-21 against the spread run. That's almost 70% cover rate, guys. If you can hit 70% in this business, you're making a ton of money. And I do think that there's a little value there, but I like the better team here. So I like under. I think the travel is going to affect the offense more than the defense. So let's go under the total. That's the best play in the game. It's up 49.5. There's some room there, even with a couple of turnovers, to keep it under. I think that's the best spot.
6: Jack, let's go to Sunday. The Bengals and the Bucks. Joe Burrow's got a new look defense. Baker Mayfield's got new paper. The total in this game, 50.5. Ooh, the Bengals baby are 3.5-point favorites. What do you think of this one?
5: Yeah, Baker said he was not going to talk contracts in any way, shape, or form after the season started. I guess that did not apply to his agent.
6: Well, when they offer you, yeah, when they offer you, $55 a year, I think that changes your mind a little bit.
5: They back the truck up and say, here, yeah, we like you. We'll take you. You had to say yes to that. Well, I do think, listen, like we talked last week, this is one of the teams that I think you're still getting a little bit of value on because of how injury prone they've been over the last few years. This will not be the case of this team if they do what they're supposed to do. This is one of those I like over, even though a lot of the numbers would trend under here. I think Cincinnati is going to, at least to start the year, they do have a different type defense, but I don't know if they're going to shut down teams immediately. Kansas City kind of falls in that same note. I don't know that defensively is what's going to get them to the month of September, but I do believe in the health of Cincinnati and Tampa Bay, even though they lose the big receiver, they've got weapons. season. I think they're going to score some points. They've not been great defensively to start the year in a while. So Tampa Bay, 4-0 against the spread, their last four week one games. They normally come out of the gate hot. I think this is a different animal. I'll go ahead and play the dog plus the points. If Cincinnati wins, Tampa Bay covers in this one. And both these trends have been under as far as recently with these teams, but I think you're getting 100% health out of both of these teams for the most part. I think we're going to go under the or a little bit of a lead to the under, a better play on Tampa plus the points. Cincinnati to win, Tampa to cover.
1: The Fat Jack with Buck and Abdallah here on Westwood One Sports, previewing week one in the NFL. The Lions host the Saints. I think the Lions are going to be improved from what we saw last year, Jack. But I also think the Saints are going to be the team that surprises people to win their division. It's a 7-point line, Detroit at home. Is this one of those spots that you just say, we know the Lions are going to be good, let's just go with that for week one? Or could the Saints be frisky here in week one on the road?
5: No, anytime you get, it's divisional dogs, and then the other one are big dogs in week one, and really the first few weeks of the season, people forget how much parity there is in the NFL. And I don't believe that this New Orleans team is what we saw at the end of last year. They covered six straight to end the year. Teams were, had kind of phoned it in. They kind of got it going. I'll tell you this, you're on it. That's a sexy pick to win the division. People think that Tampa's going to back up, and New Orleans is the one that might jump in there. Anytime you get dogs of 6.5 points or more in week one, you don't want to try to fade that. You want to play the dogs. Dogs, the last 10 years, favorites of 6.5 points or more are 25 and, excuse me, underdogs of 6.5 points or more, 25 and 12 against the spread. That's 68% cover rate. So it's harder to place those bets, but think about the general public. Who wants to walk up this week and play Arizona, play Cleveland, play New Orleans? These teams getting a ton of points. They want to play the better team. They're having fun. They're drinking beer, all that kind of stuff. So, but if you're trying to make money, you have to find out where the value is. And in week one specifically, you want those bigger dogs. So I like New Orleans here for different reasons than you're probably thinking. I don't think they're going to be great, but I do think there's some value here as Detroit's a bigger favorite than they should be.
6: Ravens have a new head coach. Jesse Minter comes in. They head on the road to face the Colts here. And the Ravens are a 3.5-point road favorite in this one. The total in this game, 47.5. Daniel Jones is going to be back. They had the best offense in the NFL until he got hurt. What do you think of this game as the Ravens and their new head coach head to Indy?
5: I think for both Baltimore and Chicago, it's a big week one spot that is going to be a bigger win for both these teams if they win. Indy is no slouch. When they're healthy, and you mentioned it, quarterback's back, and they are a very good team, similar to Carolina, in that when they're at home as an underdog, they're really good. The road team in this series has covered four straight. But generally speaking, Indy's pretty good at home against the number when you give them points. So is Carolina. And if Baltimore goes out and loses this, there may already start being some doubts that start creeping in. I know, what have we done? Harbaugh's not here. Feels like we should be better. I don't know. Baltimore 7-2-1 against the spread their last 10 week one games. So they cover more times than not in week one. You're getting the better team here. It's not one of the better spots. I would tell you this. I look at places like Miami is the worst team in the league. And I think that's going to show. I think Kirk Cousins was absolutely the right choice, as most people do. Mendoza's not ready for this spot. I think Miami's an easier spot if you're trying to play a favor. I would go ahead and play Las Vegas minus those points. Another one along those divisional dogs. Arizona, I mentioned earlier, that's not a divisional dog, but big, big underdog that I like. And then also a team like Washington to keep that game close. And I think the Giants win straight up. So I think there are some spots here that you could take advantage of. I don't know that I would want to guess where Baltimore is right now with the new coach. And Indy healthy, it kind of depends, right? We saw a big variance with them based on their health level last year. At one point, we had grandfather's coach or quarterback in the team. And then other times, they looked more than confident. So I would stay away from the Baltimore-Indy game.
1: The Fat Jack with Black and Abdallah here on Westwood One Sports. Full disclosure, Jack, I totally disagree about the Mendoza. I think the Raiders.
6: It's been one of our biggest fights. Yeah. Jack,
1: Abdallah and I have been arguing about this for weeks. I just think you get the process started. Let the kid get out there, get his legs underneath him. Sure, maybe you take a couple hits early and you lose a game or two, but the Raiders aren't going to win anything this season anyway. But yes, we don't have to go in.
5: No, I think we should. I think we should. We should unpack this. I think that, first of all, Mendoza would be, if I was having a Bible study, I would have him teach it every single time. If my daughter brought him home, I would love that. Contract or not, sure. I trust him. I like him. I want him to do well. But as far, the line setters will tell you everything you need to know. Kirk Cousins is worth almost 3 points to the number versus what Mendoza would be in. And that's not me saying that. Those are guys setting the lines in the Las Vegas casinos. So right now, yeah, you could throw away the season, I guess, but you're getting 3 points better of a team with Kirk Cousins, at least for now. Now, if they go out and go 1-5 to start the year, I think you're going to see a lot of Mendoza. And you could bring out the family members and say, well, I love this spot. I told you he should be in there because we need to get the process started. But I think they need to be better now, and I think Cousins gives them a better job of that.
1: Jack, when we look at the NFC North, we have a divisional matchup, Packers at Vikings, and the Vikings have Kyler Murray starting his first game for Minnesota. How do you think this game plays out on Sunday?
5: Do you like the Minnesota quarterback? You think they should have gone a different way there? Because I think Kyler Murray was a good choice. I like him when he's
1: healthy. Yeah, I agree with you. I didn't think J.J. McCarthy can play, and I think it's hilarious that he's now the third string heading into week one.
5: Yeah, he and Mendoza may be teaching Bible study or selling insurance together here in about 5 years. So, TBD. I mean, we're going to figure it out. But yeah, I think Kyler Murray, people forget he had no offensive line last year. He was hurt most of the year. When he's healthy, he is more than serviceable. Tua is the same way, but Kyler won't throw the ball to the other team. When Tua is healthy, he's not a horrible quarterback as long as he throw the ball to the right team, and limit those turnovers. So I think Minnesota, I think the right team's favorite here. Again, I like divisional dogs in week one, but this one's sitting right around a pick. So there's no room really. It's kind of pick the winner. I think Minnesota wins at home. I would caution people against this too. Over the last literally 10 years, the away teams have covered more than the home teams in the NFL every single year. So when you're factoring in home field advantage, you're probably over-factoring it, overvaluing it versus what the numbers will tell us. The road team over the last 10 years has covered more times than not.
6: Jack, when we go to Monday Night Football, two quarterbacks that ended the season injured with Patrick Mahomes and Bo Nix. Is this like a wait and see situation and how these two quarterbacks look coming back from injury? Or do you have insight into how we should bet Broncos and Chiefs on Monday Night Football?
5: It's a couple of things. I gave you guys, I said New England's going to step back to they're going to regress back to the mean. There's three teams I think regress back. You might agree on two. You probably won't agree on the third one, but the three that I think absolutely regress, I bet them under 10.5 New England. I bet them under 9.5. Them throwing a bunch of interceptions late was good for me. The other two teams, I think Chicago regresses back some from what they did last year with their ability to win in close games. And the third team is Denver. I think this is a team that I don't think that they have a tougher schedule this year. I think that the division gets a ton tougher. I like the Chargers in what they've done. And Kansas City, I think Mahomes is going to be back to normal. I think their offense is going to be really good. And I believe in what Spagnuolo does. This guy, they're replacing six starters, so I think the defense might be a little bit slow to start, but I expect them to hit the ground running offensively. And if they do that, I'm not sure Denver's equipped to cover that number. With all that being said, guys, also, there's a little trend. If you dig into the ditches and the weeds far enough, you get a really interesting trend. Divisional teams from the previous year that went 0-2 versus their divisional opponent that went 2-0. So Kansas City 0-2, Denver 2-0. That 0-2 team, when those teams play in week one of the next year, the 0-2 team 23-3 against the spread in week one. So that doesn't even factor in how good Patrick Mahomes has been as a 3-point favorite or underdog against the number, something like 15-7 against the number. You're getting a team that got beat last year, didn't make the playoffs, back to being healthy. They pick up a running back that Walker, I think, helps shore up that running game. And you're getting a Denver team I think regresses back and is not equipped, if you're able to score points, to match you point for point on the road. I like the Chiefs Monday. I actually think they're a good play.
1: The Fat Jack with Buck Amdahl for a couple more moments right here on Westwood One Sports. We mentioned at the start of this conversation, six straight days of football, college and pro. Week two in college football, Jack, the marquee matchup, Number one, Ohio State takes on Texas. They're traveling to Austin. The Longhorns are a favorite by a point and a half. The game is at 7:30 ABC on Saturday night. This is one of the biggest games that we kind of look forward to heading into this season. How should we play this matchup, Ohio State and Texas?
5: Yeah, I think people forget how low scoring this game has been the last couple of times they play. Texas has not beaten Ohio State in a couple of the other. They played twice last year and had a combined 21 points. So Texas scoring against this Ohio State offense is easier said than done if you go back even to last year. The total's 47 now. Texas is a small favorite in this game, but I think that averaging 10.5 points per game over the last two meetings does factor in here. I think the game's right down to the wire. The two games that I really like the under in college football is this one. I think this game goes under. Both these teams not wanting to make turnovers, not wanting to turn the ball over, not wanting to make mistakes, especially Ohio State on the road. Look for a pretty conservative game plan for them. Texas the same way. Think a playoff game because that's kind of what it is, right? I mean, we're getting two teams that are playing for much bigger things. So lower scoring totals up around 47, 48. The other one's that Oklahoma-Michigan game. Be very careful about jumping on the Sooners. But it's been an 8-point line swing based on 3 hours of football. If Vegas knows anything about power rankings, and I'm not, they don't have to be 100% right, but if they're even close, Michigan's the right side of this game. They will play better. They will probably cover the number. And more importantly, it probably stays under because you saw Michigan's defense play really, really well last year against an inferior opponent, of course. And then OU, one of the top five in the country, they shut out UTEP. Don't expect that offense to continue at that rate once they play a real defense on the road in the Big House. So I like under in that one as well. Both those totals, I think, you know, it's boring to play unders, but, you know, last night you didn't have to watch. You played the under me in the Arizona game. You didn't even care because the game was under the entire way. The end game went down to 27.5 at one point.
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5: 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The price you pay is only determined by how long you sign up. 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
1: Thank you, Jack. We will talk to you again next Thursday at 2:20 Eastern as we get ready for week two. Have a great week one of the NFL.
5: Guys, good luck. 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Have a good week.
1: There is the Fat Jack. 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Yeah, I mean, he makes a good point with the college games. And, mm-hmm. and when you're looking at, you know, Michigan, especially with the week that they've had and the conversations around the Michigan program, I think Jack's right. I would be surprised if they were like a no-show against Oklahoma.
6: Listen, Kyle Whittingham's a good coach. 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
1: We were just talking about Tua Tagovailoa and could he be benched or cut at some point during the season. Apparently, today at practice, he may have gotten hurt. We'll update that story coming up next.

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0: 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Here's Black and Abdallah.
1: 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Thank you to Raj and Roy for producing today's show. Jim Rome coming up in 12 minutes right here on Westwood One Sports. So we were talking earlier that Mike Florio made mention last night on TV that it's possible if Tua Tagovailoa does not play well this season, that maybe the Falcons cut ties mid-season.
2: Yeah.
1: It's what he alluded to last night on TV. We have a new development with the Falcons. The Falcons face off against the Steelers on Sunday, and Tua may have gotten injured today in practice.
2: This is not a repeat of last year or the year before or the year before. This is live programming. I want everybody to be aware of that. This is live programming.
1: Of this show?
2: Yes.
1: Well, of course it is. This is our first year here on the network. Of course this is new.
2: Tua Tagovailoa might be hurt. Yes, but everyone's heard this before. Tua Tagovailoa might be hurt. This is from Mark Raimondi from ESPN. Okay. He is the Falcons reporter from ESPN. During the open media portion of practice, Tua touched his back and sat down on the grass briefly during individual drills on Thursday today. It was unclear exactly what happened. He didn't seem to throw again after, but media only gets to watch a small portion of practice.
1: Ooh.
2: This was about 45 minutes ago. So I don't know if the media is like ushered out and then there's more practice or if this was like the end of practice.
1: It could be both.
2: It could be both.
1: Yeah,
2: it could
1: be. And if each team does it kind of differently, some teams let the media in at the very end and then all you get, for the local news stations and the clips are like the player is doing nothing essentially.
2: Yeah.
1: Because that's what the NFL teams want. They want the footage being sent out to be not them not actually practicing.
2: Mm-hmm.
1: So it could be that. I'm guessing it's probably leaning towards that, which that's not good.
2: It sounds like the way that was worded is like they were let in for the beginning.
1: And then they were going to be ushered out.
2: And then they were ushered out. And then it's like go sit in the workroom until we're done with practice. And then coaches will come in. Because otherwise we would have gotten an update right away.
1: Yeah, that's standard procedure too. And again, the reason they're there in the first place is that they are allowed to get the like footage and to see who's actively out there for the day. And then they carry on with the practice. But then the media has to leave.
2: Exactly.
1: It's pretty normal procedure. But... Oof. That's not good for the Falcons. Falcons on the road at the

0: Steelers already an underdog in this situation. And obviously we were talking about, you know, the game itself and looking at the Steelers heading into this season, the Falcons heading into this season. You know, for the Falcons, the best case scenario would be at some point in the next couple of weeks, Penix gets back, takes over as the starter, and starts to develop a little, right? Like, move in the right direction. I'm not saying be Bo Nix or Caleb Williams or even Drake May before the last couple of games, but just move in the right direction. Just don't be a J.J. McCarthy, right? Like, isn't that the hope for the Falcons? Just don't be J.J. McCarthy and then you're okay.
1: No.
0: You don't think he can be?
1: No. You know what my best case scenario is for the Falcons is I pulled up Tankathon.
0: Oh no, you're already going to the Tankathon?
1: I pulled up Tankathon.
0: This early? The NFL season just started last night.
1: I pulled up Tankathon.
0: Last night. We haven't even had an official. We have not even had an official waiting all day for a Sunday night. We haven't had that yet.
1: I pulled up Tankathon. This is
0: Tankathon say?
1: You
0: over
1: don't
0: there?
1: Want. Well, because,
0: what you do you got on your Tankathon?
1: You don't want this. You don't want this life, Falcons fans.
0: Who's the top of the tank? Is it Moore? Dante Moore from Oregon?
1: Let's see.
0: Arch Manning. What do we got? What are we tanking for? Julian Sand?
1: Well, right now it has
0: CJ Carr. What do we got?
1: Has, well, because there's only one team that has lost a game. It has the Patriots.
0: I'm sure there's some Patriots fans.
1: They're taking Jeremiah Smith.
0: Some Patriots fans are really upset with Drake May, maybe.
1: But no, it has Arch Manning after that and then Dante Moore. But here's the thing. Falcons fans, you don't want this life. You don't want Penix got hurt. Tua got hurt. Someone's grabbing their back. Oh, my finger. Oh, my back. Oh, my hamstring. Oh, my ankle. You don't want that life. You want a quarterback for the future that you don't have to worry about. You want Arch Manning. You want Dante Moore. You want CJ Carr. You want any of the Julian Sayin.
0: You know what's you funny?
1: Want any
0: is,
1: of those guys, is man.
0: Even the other options, right? Like, remember, like, a week ago, it's like, you never know what happens with Baker. But Baker's locked in.
1: Baker's locked in.
0: Yeah. So there's not going to be the, like, floating.
2: JJ McCarthy?
0: Oh, geez. I would rather have the crab juice.
1: You've locked in all your weapons. You gave all your weapons paper this year. You've locked them all in. Your defense could be better, but you got to figure out your quarterback, and you don't want to do this back and forth with who's in and out of the lineup every single week. I'm not saying you want to root for a tank, but that might be the best case scenario.
0: We are 5 hours and 41 minutes away from kickoff tonight, which is actually tomorrow. But I understand time zones, so I'm okay with the game being aired here in the States tonight.
1: Okay, let me get
0: 49ers Rams tonight.
1: In Australia, has the game already happened?
0: No, it has not happened.
1: Are you sure?
0: I'm sure. It's going to happen at the same time. It's just there. It's Friday morning. Here it's Thursday night.
1: Is Netflix just airing a replay?
0: No. Don't even get me started because there's tennis on tonight, so I'm going to have to bounce between the two different streams to see what I want to watch. It's a whole thing. I didn't want to bring it up and ruin today's show over it.
1: Enough of you.
0: Jim Rome is coming up next.
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8: This week's Finley Cadillac Henderson Player Performance of the Week is from the WNBA, as the WNBA announced last week that four-time league and reigning MVP Asia Wilson has been named Western Conference Player of the Month for the month of August. This is her fourth honor this year after receiving it in each of the previous 3 months of play for a full season sweep. Wilson is the only player in the league history to sweep WNBA monthly honors in multiple seasons. Over the month of August, in which the Aces posted a 7-5 record, Wilson averaged 25 points on 49.5% field goal shooting, 8.8 rebounds, 3.2 assists, 2.1 blocks, and knocked down 88% of her free throws in the 11 games in which she appeared. So big ups to Asia Wilson, who swept the 2026 Western Conference Player of the Month honors with this August award.
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19: 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Live now! Raider Nation Radio, man, do I got a lot to say today. Oh, boy. A buckle up. Let's go. I'm into the Dolphins. Squish the fish. Everybody grew up with squish the fish. Time to focus. Get the drama out of here. Calm down. Put on black. Get your ass to my remote tomorrow. Noon to two tomorrow. Tilted kilt. Right there. With the high roller, the giant Ferris wheel, noon to two. 9/11, 25 years, so no social media for me, nothing. So I gotta go heavy on this today. But hopefully you come. You'll have, Mount Gay Rum and Cokes. You'll get a free one if you show up. got 20% off, 50% off, 50% off a Tilted Kilt for first responders. So let's get rolling. Let's get rolling and get going here as we open up the show. We got a lot to get to. We got a lot to get to here. So first off, yesterday the Brock Bowers news hit on our watch. So we're doing the show. It happened. Now everybody wants to know why. So let me clean this up and get this out of the way as we open up the show. I'll begin with Ian Rappaport, who was part of the breaking news team along with Adam Schefter. And here's an update on Brock Bowers.
20: That's right. Brock Bowers is going to be out the opener and potentially additional games after that. And this is something that me and colleague Adam Schefter reported yesterday afternoon. Bowers actually on Tuesday pretty quietly underwent surgery in Dallas. Dr. Daniel Cooper, the Cowboys team physician, one of the more respected physicians in the NFL, he performed the surgery. It was a meniscus trim, not a meniscus repair that would keep a player out 4 or 5 months. It was a trim, which is generally measured in weeks. So that is good news. The Bowers should be back sooner rather than later, but out the opener, probably out week two, and we will see after that.
19: All right, so that's the update from Ian Rappaport. Adam Schefter reported that as the Raiders started practice. So here's what I know about the situation. The coach wasn't trying to screw you over and not give you information for your fantasy draft. I often, in the seat that I am in, have to remind fans, not just Raider fans, fans from all over the country, the protocol of the NFL. It is not the job of the coach to tell you the status of the players before he knows the status of the players. Period. There's an injury report. There is protocol, which is pretty tight from the NFL. You can get fined if you don't handle it right, the way you put a player on a practice report. When the coach went to the podium yesterday morning before practice, Brock Bowers wasn't back from Dallas. From my understanding, he hadn't talked to him, hadn't talked to the doctors, hadn't talked to the trainers. That's it. So at that point in time, the coach was hopeful that everybody was going to play. They did not rule Brock Bowers out. Now, can you assume because he went to Dallas with the acclaimed doctor of the Cowboys that he had a meniscus cleanup, which isn't a big, big deal, but enough to miss a game? Could you assume that Brock Bowers might not play? Yes, you could assume that. Everybody could assume that. But everybody focus. At that point in time, that day at that time, the Raiders were following protocol precisely. And if you want to talk about gamesmanship with the Dolphins, you can talk about that. You know, why give the Dolphins information? Because you're preparing for the Dolphins. I got to get on a plane. Every coach does that. Every coach does it differently. Could have you went to the podium and opened with that and said, you know, Brock left yesterday. He doesn't have to do that, nor would he. So I understand why some fans are saying, well, when did he know? What did he know? And all that. Brock wasn't back and in the building when the coach went to the podium, from my understanding. And then who was the first to report it, right? There were a couple of Raider reporters that saw that Brock wasn't out there. Adam Schefter put it out there. None of the Raider reporters had any clue of the procedure, the cleanup, a trim compared to what it is. No one knew. So when that was put out there, it was put out by Schefter. He has elite sources and all that. I interviewed the coach on Tuesday early in the morning before this happened, and you could tell by that, at that point, I was not aware of a surgery. Why would I be? They're not going to tell me about that, a surgery that did not happen. They would never tell me about that or anybody else. So that's what happened yesterday. Was it perfect? No, but again, let's take away the fandom of this topic. The fandom, I want to know when Brock's hurt. You don't have any idea when Brock was hurt. You don't know how he was hurt. You don't know his status. You don't know if he's out for 4 games or 2. You have no idea. I don't either. Okay, some people, maybe a trainer or a doctor, but the coach, before they make a decision about telling a player he's inactive or won't play, they actually have to sit with the player, the doctors, the trainers, everybody, and they have a sit-down conversation. That's how it works in the NFL, which is a business. This isn't a fantasy football league on FanDuel. Okay, so that's it. No ill intentions, no way to screw over the fans. That's exactly from what I heard happened yesterday, and now we're on to the Dolphins, which is the big deal. When it comes to Brock's injury or what's getting cleaned up here and all of this, look, it looks like the Raiders dodged another big early bullet. I'm not saying the whole year. I don't predict injuries. Look at what could have happened to Ashton Jeanty. For those who want to know when Brock got hurt, you have no right to know when he got hurt, nor do you know. His mom might know. Someone might know. I don't know when he got hurt or tweaked it. But remember one thing, they done DeBrock's team, which is the Raiders and his people he trains with, and everybody handled him with kid gloves since the end of last year when they shut him down. And they worked with him the whole way. And the Wi-Fi went out. Beautiful. This is incredible. It's absolutely incredible. So the job is they've done everything they can do with Brock to bring him along properly. If he had a little bit of a setback or discomfort a couple of days ago, could have been in the weight room. I don't know. Could have been on the field. I have no idea. Could have been at his house. No idea. And they went to get him checked out to make sure he was okay. And then they found this procedure there. That's their business. HIPAA laws, everything that's happening. That's his business. That's his medical issue. Okay, now we know that he's probably going to be out for a little bit. He's probably going to be out for a little bit here. And hopefully it's not long. But we're all big boy. This is big boy radio. Sorry for the influences out there that have big platforms, even bigger influencing platforms than me. We are trying to keep this on the guardrail. So hopefully, Brock, you'll be back sooner than later. We don't know the status of Ashton. I got people blowing me up. What does this mean? Is Ashton going to play? Oh, my God, JT, can you tell me if Ashton's going to play? Grow the hell up. The guy didn't have a catastrophic knee injury. He was good to go at practice yesterday. I'll tell you from the torch on Sunday when the actives and inactives come out if he's going to start and Eric Allen and Paul Gutierrez will be with me. So I understand everybody's ramped up. Everybody's really riled up. The Raiders are doing everything humanly possible to help Brock Bowers play at his highest level. The Raiders are known historically to have a very good training staff, doctors, and all that, historically. If the Raiders end up using another team doctor who's legendary at a procedure, the Raiders are at the forefront of that. Everybody wants Brock to be great. He is great. Everybody wants to look at him long term. Let's get behind Brock Bowers. When one of us, Raider Nation, when one of the players goes down, don't make it personal. Lift the player up. He's already mentally and physically trying to get through a difficult time. He doesn't need his fan base to drag him on social media. When did you get hurt? When was the moment? Why didn't you tell us? Everybody act like adults. And I understand everybody's worked up. Everybody's getting riled up. Brock will be good to go when he's good to go. Thank God. It doesn't look yet, and I don't know what's going to happen at the next practice or next week. Thank God Ashton and Brock look like their current status is a bit under control, and we can look at some of the positive sides of that. Okay, that's all I had to say. But for those who are ripping the coach didn't tell us the truth. The coach didn't see the player. He didn't see the player. He was at the podium early. The player wasn't even in the building. They haven't even sat down eye to eye to talk about what happened, the status, what's going to happen going forward, the timeline. So calm down on that. Okay, let's put that back on the guardrails. And that's all I have to say there. So we're going to get Phil Villapiano up here in a second, and Phil's going to join us. If you got any questions, if you got anybody else out there that you want to talk about, the Patriots lost last night. Drake May was awful. So I'm going back and forth with a guy on the radio in Boston who's going back and forth with me because he's actually does what I do. I host the pre and post game. I think he does the post game, and he eviscerated Drake May. And I said, well, why don't you go to Drake May's locker and play him that video? Go into the locker room. You cover the team and play that video in front of Drake May and tell me how it works out. So they're losing their minds in Boston. They are losing their minds in Boston. Phil, we're calling you right now. Pick up. There's Phil. That's radio. That's radio. Phil's calling my cell. Phil's going to call the show. So as we look at this, everybody is losing their mind. Everybody's losing their mind with their fantasy draft, with their gambling, Oh, my God, who do I – oh, everyone's losing their mind already. And my son just told me, Dad, don't play Raider therapist today. I will not. I had a great night last night. My wife took me to the VIP Oasis documentary film concert last night. I rock and rolled for 3 hours last night. I didn't watch Drake May. I watched it today and I watched the highlights. I didn't park my ass in front of a TV and watch that game. That game was brutal. That game was absolutely brutal. Every way you look at it last night. But a team in the AFC, the Patriots were in the AFC, started 0-1. That's a good thing overall. Phil Villapiano is one of our greatest players of all time, one of our greatest living alumni. He was just out here, not only for the alumni reunion, but the reunion of everyone from Super Bowl 11. Phil, and you're coming out tomorrow, man. Man, you've had a great couple of weeks.
1: Oh, JT, I can't wait. I just got this crazy feeling. I got the crazy feeling, JT. Something good is going to happen starting Sunday. I can't wait.
19: Hey, Phil, you had some great rivalries with the Dolphins. I've said, and I mean this, a lot of it has to do because I grew up in mostly the 80s, but the 70s too. And I look back and I said, that's the greatest generation of football. And here's why. You had the Raiders, the Steelers, the Chiefs. The 72 Dolphins, where they're still on Mount Rushmore. You had, unfortunately, the Steelers dynasty, when your dynasty could have been in the 70s with all your appearances. And then you had the Cowboys with Roger Staubach. You had one of the greatest runs in Cowboy history and some really good teams. What was the rivalry like with the Dolphins, who did not play in your same division but played in the same conference?
1: Yeah, AJT, the Dolphins was it, even to make it more fun. The Dolphins had Don Shula, who was in charge of the rules, whatever the rules committee is. So every referee was out there to impress Don Shula with their calls. And all, you know, the calls had to go against the Raiders all the time. And Madden would warn us about that. Guys, you got to be doubly careful today because of Don Shula and all that, the rules committee and all that. So, but to us, it even made it more fun to play with those guys because we know they were semi-protected and we hated them. But you know what, JT? We could beat them. And I'll never forget when we ended their streak. You know, they won 17 in a row, and then they came and we played him in Berkeley in front of, like, I don't know, that stadium was gigantic. And we played him up there and we beat him. And I believe George Blanda had four field goals and the Premium had three. I mean, it was like 12-9, but that didn't matter. We had to stop Zonka and we did it. And me and Dan Connors and Casado, we got the players of the week for stopping Zonka. It was kind of a really big honor, and we beat them. And you know, JT, one games that I was sure we were going to win was, I think it was the next year, when we had to go to Miami and play them in the AFC Championship game, and they beat us, and they beat us good. And that was the only time I think the Dolphins ever beat us good. Usually we could handle them, and I think we could handle them because we were just a little more nasty.
19: Yes.
1: I think the nastiness came into play.
19: Well, this is interesting to me because I've never asked you this question because – the Raiders teams of the 70s were arguably the best teams there. It came down to one game or one playoff game. But what was the difference between you going undefeated or Franco, your dear former friend, a past friend, going undefeated? Why were the Dolphins that team that went undefeated? They technically weren't much better than you, if not even better, or better than the Steelers dynasty of the 70s. Why were they fortunate enough to actually be the team that went undefeated in your era?
1: Isn't that crazy?
19: Yeah, it is.
1: Just to go undefeated is so hard. And even last week, JT, when we were all together at the alumni reunion, they had the cups, and the cups had all the scores on. And, you know, we only lost one game our Super Bowl year, but we had about eight games that were like two-pointers and three-pointers, you know? So it's very, very difficult. And how they pulled it off is, just total luck, a lot of luck. Yeah. And you think about it, they had that other season where it came down to, like, the last game and somebody beat them. And, you know, they were going to have the only other undefeated season, but they couldn't even pull it off. It's very, very, very difficult. And You know, with the, I mean, you watched that game last night, you know, and there's so many good teams anymore. I think undefeated is a thing of the past. It really is.
0: Yeah. Phil Villapiano's our guest. I love that. That game in Berkeley, 12-7 the Raiders won. 12-7 at Cal Berkeley. Wow. Yeah. All right, so I talked to you earlier this morning, and I mentioned N'Kobe Dean and Quay Walker. They played together at Georgia, national championships, great linebackers. John Spytek brought them in, got them in here as free agents, so we got two linebackers that can kind of play the middle, the Mike, the Sam. They can do it all, who will stay on the field. And remember, you like Patrick Spillane. I did, too. He ended up going to the Super Bowl with New England. We got some stability, Foo. At linebacker, Max is back at 100%. Malcolm Kuntz on the other side. Some new D tackles. This is the one thing that has to happen when you're in the building Sunday. They got Devon Achant, their running back for Miami. 5.7 yards a carry. Number one. Number one led the NFL in one stat. Yards per carry. So how would you defend that, knowing you're going up against a running back who led the league in yards per carry?
1: You know, that is so wonderful for you know, if you, all somebody would have to do is tell me he led the league in yards per carry. I would be so ready for this guy. If you think you're good, and we brought you guys in the, in here, Mr. Linebackers, Mr. Lou Linebackers, I would paint your face up as black and nasty as you could, and I'd go out there and just want to, okay. Who's the best, us or you? I would take that so personal. I mean, O.J. Simpson, I remember when we played O.J. Simpson, we couldn't wait to tackle that guy because he was the best, you know, and Larry Zonka was the best, and John Riggins was the best, and he, you know, that's the guys you want to play. So if these guys and this coach gets him in the right frame of mind, I see this guy getting nothing for the whole afternoon. And I see our guys, you know, high-fiving each other after every tackle.
0: Love it.
1: You know, matter of fact, they should have a contest who could hit this guy the most.
0: Yeah, I love that. So you got a schedule that's bigger than mine, and I'm a nobody. I'm just a guy on the radio. You got the book signing, you got the bowling with Raider Dad. You're going to do a lot. The black holes having one of the this is the biggest black hole party they've ever done. 2,000 confirmed over at Palms Saturday night with Too Short and Warren G. So I know you're coming in. I guess you're flying out from New Jersey tomorrow. Tell us about your long weekend.
1: Oh yeah, I can't wait. You know, I really want to do that dance because I've got to meet the people that organize it. Good Raider fans and good, you know, just good hearted people. So help them out a little bit.
0: Good.
1: Cisco has got me coming over to the party, which is going to be gigantic. I mean, I'm so excited because the table is set, JT.
0: Yes.
1: And hopefully I'll be seeing you at a lot of these affairs.
0: You will.
1: Just keep going. The party. And then we go play the game and then we win and we have more parties.
0: Hey, that's Phil, gonna be a great weekend. Phil, it's really important to win this game. Look, I'm not here. I don't predict wins and losses. Neither do you. But it's a rare home opener. We haven't had one in a long time. We're playing a team that we should be able to beat. We're the favorite. Brock Bowers won't play, but he'll be coming back. Ashton Gentry looks good to go. Kirk Cousins. We went through this whole Mendoza run, which I was a big part of. He won't play. But your defense of the Las Vegas Raiders, it's time to step up and play well. Yep. Rob Leonard was rewarded. He's the DC. He goes from defensive line coach. We got our guy. He loves you, loves Max. And it's time for this defense, as you said, I don't care if they paint their face, they're hitting each other in the tunnel, to come out and dominate a football game at home.
1: Love it. And, you know, all Raider Nation deserves this opening. We still hate Miami from back in the 70s, so don't think that's ever going to go away. We hate them. Let's play with like we hate them, and let's go win this game.
0: Take care, Foo. Safe travels. We'll see you here.
1: Thank you, JT. I'll see you in a bit.
0: You got it. Phil Villapiano. Love him. I mean, again, it's just the perk of my life. Not my career. My career started. I don't know when it's going to end. It's been a blessing. But to get a phone call from him this morning, having a cup of coffee, backyard brick, hanging out there, thinking about taking a swim, and I'm on the phone with Phil, and we're talking X's and O's for 10 minutes, and I said, you got time? Oh, yeah, I got time. Come on in. We love putting alumni there. So we're going to get everybody going today. We want to hear from you. Hour two is more open. Hour two is more open than hour one. But we're in the middle of the game plan now. We need people to step up. All right. We need people to be excited. We need people to get ready to go. Okay. So let's beat the fish. Let's win this game. Things calm down a bit. We're one game closer to getting Bowers back. We'll definitely have something to look at on film with how Kirk Cousins played. And then we'll really let loose. Chris in West Oakland again with the history of the Dolphins and the Raiders. Hello, Chris.
3: Oh, man. First off, what an honor to follow the great Phil Villapiano. I wish I could have got in just a little earlier. I read his book when it came out last month. I devoured it in about 2 days. He made a little line at the end of the book. He said, I hope reading this makes you want to talk to me or sit down and have a drink one day. Absolutely a dream of mine would be to sit down and have a Crown Royal on the rocks with Phil Villapiano and just listen to him talk about the old Raiders. And he's right. I was at that game at Memorial Stadium with my mom and dad. Raiders played a few games back then because the A's were always in the playoffs and the World Series. Just so many great memories. And the reason I called today, JG, that clip I sent you, hard to believe it's been 7 years ago today the Raiders had their last home opener at the Coliseum. Seeing the picture of you and Mort, it just brings back memories that I just miss so much. But anyway, I'm not going to get a chance to call tomorrow. Let's talk about the game. As I said the other day, if this team has any chance at all of being remotely competitive in the wild card conversation come November, they have to win games like this. They have to win games like New Orleans. I don't know where they're going to end up this year, how they're going to do, but I do know that they cannot come out and lay an egg against the Miami Dolphins, who I'm with you. I don't think they suck, but I definitely think this is a winnable game. Everybody seems healthy, and you're right about the defense. We need to stay healthy, especially the linebackers, but we've barely got some ball hawks in the secondary, JT. I've been talking about it for years. Malik Willis will give you a chance for some interceptions. Catch the ball if it hits you in the numbers. I want to see a couple of turnovers. I want to see at least 120 yards combined out of Genty if he plays, and Washington take a little bit of heat off of Kirk Cousins. But I absolutely think this is a winnable game, and for the first time in a long time in the opener, Raiders 27, Miami 23. We're going to get this season off right. And then, you know what, week to week, and you're right about the Brock Bowers situation. Who knows? This is why I hate fantasy football, and I've never played it. I don't give a crap about fantasy. I just want this guy to get back as soon as he can and play all pro football like the elite tight end he is. That's for my love of the Raiders, not some fantasy stat. Anyway, my friend, have a great weekend. Enjoy your party tomorrow. And to all the first responders and people, I know it's the 25th anniversary of 9/11. God bless everybody out there. Everybody should have a drink and a toast to all the people that gave everything on that fateful day. Thank you, my brother. I'll talk to you later.
0: Yeah, thanks, Chris. And that's perfect timing for me to get this in here, because tomorrow we'll be on a remote. And if it was the 25-year, and I don't call it an anniversary, it's a 25-year look back at 9/11, I would not be doing a radio remote. This is not, you know, me celebrating 9/11. It's just the opposite. I have a very heavy heart for my fraternity brother who I lost that day, and for all the close to 3,000 people who lost their lives. I'm a New Yorker. So I don't do any social media tomorrow, prayers galore, phone calls to people I know who was affected by that. But I just wanted to say it changed all of our lives forever. 25 years ago tomorrow, I was in Sherman Oaks, California. My son, who's running this, who's running our live stream, who's in here today, he was born May 24th, before September 11th that same year. And he was swaddled up in the bassinet next to my wife and I when the phone rang. And the phone rang, and we turned the TV on in our bedroom in L.A. and watched everything happened on 9/11. And to know people that worked at the towers, to know people, police officers, firemen, the phone calls that I made that day, and then to watch the first tower go down, the second tower go down, and then what happened along the way and how I pivoted on radio. And we talked about that on radio for the foreseeable future. And then I traveled with the Raiders. as the league was on pause for a week, and then we traveled to Miami, and I stood on the sideline, that day, right there with the Raiders as the flag was being unfolded. It was one of the most emotional sporting events of my life. Then the Super Bowl with Bono and U2 with all the names coming down that I saw to watch all that. I mean, incredible. It was 25 years ago. 25 years ago tomorrow. Very emotional still thinking about it. I can't imagine the people that were not born. The people who are younger than 25. I got a 23-year-old who wasn't born at that time. You might have a daughter, son, you know, a young kid who doesn't know. And tomorrow's a really important day for this country, a really important part of this healing that will take forever. But I have a heavy heart already. I can't imagine the emotion of tomorrow. Again, for the fact that we're going to give 50% off to all the frontline people in town. If you want to come and talk football and celebrate the Raiders tomorrow, we'll be out at the Link right there. You can't miss us at Tilted Kilt. And I think that'll be a unique show because we'll have a couple of toasts. And hopefully we can see you there. So that's the monologue as we open it up. We'll get to your phone calls coming up. Also, Kevin Bollinger from Fox 5, the sports director, Lee Sterling. Ooh, Lee gave me games. So what does Lee got this week? Let me double check. We got gamblers, who want to make money. Ooh, Lee's going to give us for free Kansas City, Denver, Buffalo, Houston, Oklahoma, Michigan. My son's going to that game. My son's going and flying out to Oklahoma, Michigan. That game's big noon on Fox. And then his game of the week. So that's coming up here in about 15 minutes. The monologue brought to you by Modelo, the fighting spirit of Modelo. I reward myself with a bucket of Modelos every Friday. We will be pouring Modelos tomorrow. You might watch the game tonight. If you're going to watch the Australia game, oh, my God, does that look like a mess. Woo! Oh, if the Niners win that game, I'm telling you, because I like, I don't know who's going to win, but I like the Niners because they took it more seriously. They got there a week. The nonchalant Rams barely pulled up. I just think they landed. They're going through the walkthrough with their tank tops on, taking photos. The Rams are acting, Clay Baker, like they can come, they can fly whenever they want. They don't have to follow the league rules and go to, you know, fan events and make the brand grow by being there. They're like, no, we'll tell you when we're getting there and when we're going to win. They look like they're ready to get punched in the mouth.
5: It's the absolute essence of bravado. We know we're great. We're going to show you we're great, and we're going to break all the rules. We're not doing any of the obligatory interviews, and we're just going to show up 8 hours before this game.
0: The rest of the show, we'll talk about how do you make up for Brock Bowers. Oh, I know. It's 'cause his name's Big Mike. Run the plays that work in Henderson. Everything you run for Brock, or 80% of it, run it to Big Mike. I can promise you Michael Mayer can run those routes, catch the ball. He's not as athletic as Brock, but he's really good. And I have a feeling we are going to run the ball down Miami's throat. I hope so, but I'm leaning on the defense too. We're ready for the Dolphins in Vegas on the flagship of the Silver and Black.
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8: Sorry, Brock Bauer is going to be out the opener and potentially additional games after that. And this is something that me and colleague Adam Schefter reported yesterday afternoon. Bauer's actually on Tuesday pretty quietly underwent surgery in Dallas. Dr. Daniel Cooper, the Cowboys team physician, one of the more respected physicians in the NFL, he performed the surgery. It was a meniscus trim, not a meniscus repair that would keep a player out 4 or 5 months. It was a trim, which is generally measured in weeks, so that is good news. The Bauer should be back sooner rather than later, but out the opener, probably out week two, and we will see after that.
9: Let's see, in Rappaport, one quick thing before Kevin Bollinger joins us from Fox 5. Did you notice he said that Brock Bowers quietly had surgery? What that means is Ian Rappaport didn't know. JT the Brick didn't know. Vinny Bonsignor didn't know. Q Myers didn't know. That's what he meant quietly. That was his way of saying we didn't know. So Kevin, it was a big story. Kevin joins us every 2 weeks in this time slot or right around it, sports director at Fox 5. It was kind of shocking because, you know, Brock Bowers is the best player on that team, clearly on offense, and for him being out for this game or maybe a couple of games, a big blow.
10: I didn't know either, right?
9: Yeah.
10: Here's the thing. We just got out of the Raiders practice, and before that was in the locker room and did see Brock Bowers in the building. So that's a good sign. It says and we did talk to Michael Mayer a little bit, and he talked about him being in rehab and rehabbing his knee this morning. So all good signs pointing towards that. And then very positive signs from what you hear from Michael Mayer, the excitement for him to have this opportunity to be tight end one. We all know the tight ends were going to be a big part of the offense that Clint Kubiak has. And so, you know, I don't think it's going to be that much of a game plan adjustment, but you are taking away, you know, arguably the best tight end in the NFL. So that's going to certainly have an impact, but Michael Mayer is ready to make an impact himself.
9: Yeah, I agree with you. You got to go to Michael Mayer. Ian Thomas is a good player. They have a fullback now who can block, catch the ball, pick up blitzes and all of that. And then Kirk Cousins. But, you know, Kevin, we've been talking about this everywhere from the road trips we've been on and, you know, in a social manner that they got to figure out who's going to be the wide receiver that's going to really be the guy to connect with Cousins, because Cousins had Justin Jefferson. He's had some pretty good players there. And other than Bowers, I don't see a guy that's jumped out at me so far. And I'd like it to be Jalen Naylor, but I have no reason to believe yet until I see it. And it's got to be Trey Tucker, maybe on a long ball. He's talked a lot about having to lead Trey Tucker deeper and outthrow him because of his speed. Maybe that could be something that we see in this game.
10: Yeah, you know, every year we hear about a receiver who's going to blow the top off the defense and give him, and it never develops, right? It's never really happened. I'm not sure if they have that right now, you know, from what we've seen in the preseason, but I'm also with you. They didn't reveal a whole lot in the preseason as well. So I want to see a few games here and kind of see what they got and how they develop. I think the Jack Besh from a hand standpoint, is going to be a critical part of this offense, especially with Bowers out. But they do need to get somebody who's going to be that deep threat moving forward. And I'd like to see what Jalen Naylor can do. But the proof's in the pudding, and we got to get into the regular season to kind of get a feel for that.
9: Kevin Bollinger, sports director, Fox 5. So we just had Phil Villapiano on, and he's really excited about the defense. So am I. I really like the additions. I truly believe John Spytek picked up 7 new starters on defense when you look at who can come in and who can play, especially with the draft. So this defense better be good, because last year they couldn't cover, they couldn't bump and run, they were on the field way too much because the offense failed miserably and the offensive line was a mess. Now I want to see this defense go win a game or two. I don't know if it's going to be the Ram game. The Seahawks didn't look very good. But I want to see them win a game against an opponent, not the Dolphins, an opponent that's better than the Raiders, because they just come out on the field and dominate a game. What have you seen with this defense in practice and throughout the preseason?
10: Yeah, I think that Rob Leonard's got some things that he is ready to unleash that we haven't seen yet. And he kind of was asked that question today during his media availability. He kind of got this wry smile on his face. I think that we haven't really seen what this defense can do and what the potential is going to be. So, you know, get him out there against Miami. Hopefully you get the job done. And then get tested week 2 with Justin Herbert down in Los Angeles. But he talked a lot about you talked about the new guys coming in. He talked about the role of Isaiah Polamalu mm-hmm. and how he's important to his defensive scheme because of the various ways that they can use him and the leadership capabilities that he's going to bring and how he's kind of the key to the whole thing. So that's something for Raider fans to maybe keep an eye on in that game tomorrow and see, you know, as they move the chess pieces around the board, where Polamalu is going to be put and what his role is going to be with his defense.
9: All right, Kevin, you've been through this rodeo here in Vegas, from literally covering the rodeo to Allegiant Stadium to the Aviator launch and, you know, everything that's happened here in this town. And now we find out that, you know, there's going to be a new front door for the stadium and there's going to be a remodel to kind of accommodate the fans going forward. But we get a rare home opener. And the weather is extreme, but I think we're going to catch a little bit of a break as I'm looking here at the weather app coming into this game. But how do you think Vegas is going to be ready for this weekend? Because there's like 17 events that I've been invited to. I'm going to go about to 3 or 4 of them. The whole city is ready for a home opener, which hasn't happened in quite some time.
10: I tell you what, I mean, this city is buzzing. And you know, Las Vegas has always loved their football, even before the Raiders came, because football was such an important part of the livelihood here in terms of the sports books and UNLV football. But now with the NFL, it just hits different. And when you get a home opener and there's a little bit of buzz about a team with some of the things that they've done in the offseason, it kind of just gets the juices flowing. So I can't wait to kind of walk around those parking lots at Allegiant Stadium early Sunday morning as the people start getting those barbecues cranked up and just kind of get the feel for the vibe of Raider Nation, because there's a lot going on, and that's the best way to have it.
9: We'll be watching all your in-depth team coverage on Fox 5. Always appreciate you coming on a regular basis. Thank you, Kevin.
10: All right, thanks, JT.
9: That's Kevin Bollinger, was just in the locker room. And that's a big deal. He came out of the locker room to take the call and be on with us. And Lee Sterling's going to join us next. Then we'll have everybody invade the phones, because I've never done a Raiders radio show ever in the regular season, ever, with no one on hold. Never. From the Ticket 1050 to 95.7 The Game or this place. So this place better start waking up. This place better get moving. Because this ain't no podcast until after the show's done. When the show's over, we turn this into some bleeping podcast I get. Or podcast. We're not a podcast, we're a live radio show. So let's get going. 702-365-9200. I was so busy before the show, Clay, I did not ask you. What was your vibe on your show today with the Bowers news, Genty, what's going to happen, and all the question marks coming in? What were you talking about?
0: Yeah, it's all about who's going to step up. you know, especially in the wide receiver room. And I don't think anybody is too, anxious to push Bowers to come back any earlier than he needs to. If you've got the long-term philosophy of looking at the long game this year, that should follow the same way. Yeah. When it's time, it's time. But there's guys in that wide receiver room. Everyone is anxious to see starting carrying the load.
9: We've been telling you about Flowing Tide Pub. They're a new partner on our show. Danny and his team who runs it. It's absolutely incredible. I've been going there more often now because I went there in the past. They're a partner. I'm getting used to their menu, all their drinks, their 24-hour breakfast, what they're able to do for college football. They're a bunch of they're nuts with college football from Reno right here to Vegas and all their locations here in the Valley. So Flowing Tide Pub is a great place to go celebrate with your friends. 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Yes, he had a winning week last week. 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
2: Mike Tirico on the call. That was a bizarre game last night. Next hour, I'm getting into everything. Lee Sterling joins us from Paramount Sports, coming off a winning week. We love a winning week. And, man, you're on radio stations. You slot us this time. Way to go, college and pro, week one, Lee.
3: Oh, yeah. I mean, this is nothing better here. And already had our first Miami and Las Vegas high school battle. They need to do that more often. They need to bring maybe three teams down each year to play each other.
2: What a disastrous loss for Bishop Gorman. They get the number one ranking. The only way they can keep it is go undefeated. Because you know there's going to be 11 undefeated schools in America. So one of those undefeated schools are going to be ranked higher in the top 7 or 8. And they get a chance and they lose to Christopher Columbus that wasn't even ranked. Not St. Thomas Aquinas. They do that. So it shows you that, you know, Bishop Gorman's really the biggest power in Nevada. But South Florida and Miami got a bunch of great high school teams.
3: Oh, there's 7 or 8, JT.
2: Yeah.
3: You got to come down here and play in Miami. We're tired of traveling to Las Vegas every year.
2: All right, let's get into the show here and get to Kansas City. Yeah. We'll play at -2.5 against Denver. Yeah. Interesting, a lot of people are in love with Denver here and the fact that, you know, Kansas City's a favorite and no one's seen Mahomes really other than a little bit of practice tape. What do you see in this game?
3: Well, from what I'm hearing, my inside sources, he has looked great. And unlike an Achilles injury, where it kind of lingers to at least midseason, and the player, usually the quarterback, isn't really not ready to cut loose running or throwing the football. Not going to be the case with Patrick Mahomes. I think people are going to be surprised. Maybe the biggest addition is Kenneth Walker. I mean, you see how much he was missed with Seattle. So it's going to give him a presence in the red zone here, and he makes that first guy miss, and if not, the second guy is going to get run over. Give me the Chiefs here. I think Denver just won every close game last year. Not going to be the case this year. Chiefs lay the 2.5, 27-20.
2: Wow, okay, because that's an interesting play here because as we play this at 2.5, lay it there for the Chiefs. Let's move to the game that I have, and I'm going to give my Super Bowl pick next hour. I have the AFC Championship being Buffalo and Houston. I am all over Houston this year from being down there watching them practice and to see that defense. It's as good as it gets. But I've also been on Buffalo as a Super Bowl pick for me for years. I think their window is still open, but they have a brand new head coach, and I don't know how that's going to affect this game or the season, Lee. We got Buffalo -1 against Houston.
3: Yeah, I think that they're going to be very good, Buffalo, but it might take a while here. Joe Brady moving from the booth to the field. They'll have Pete Carmichael most likely in the booth here talking to him. But this Texans defense, you got to see him up close and personal. There's something special. The problem was the offense last year. You got to the playoffs, and all of a sudden C.J. Stroud didn't look the same. He was playing with a concussion last year. Never quite the same. They had David Montgomery running the football, also in pass pro from that running back position. He's as good as anyone. And also swapped out a couple guys on the offensive line, and Nico Collins, almost unguardable. We're going to go with the Texans here. Wrong team favored. Texans knock off the Bills here. 30-27.
2: That is a massive game. Lee Sterling joins us, Paramount Sports. 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Lee's been with me for a quarter century, if not longer, man. I trust him. I know what he does, especially on the UFC side. If you love UFC, and we're based, the global world headquarters is in Vegas. If you're picking and wanting to make money on UFC, ParamountSports.com. My son tomorrow morning wheels up. He's going to Michigan for his alma mater, Oklahoma. Wow, Michigan. Again, this is weird. The way they won on the second Hail Mary, does that help them prepare for this game as a wake-up call? And does Oklahoma kind of look past Michigan saying they didn't look very good against Western Michigan? Oklahoma, -5.5.
3: I thought Western Michigan was actually the better team. Yeah. If you swapped uniforms, you would have thought

0: that, like I said, Western Michigan was just flat out better. The only edge Michigan might have is if they go to Tommy Carr, Lloyd Carr's grandson. Bryce Underwood, I rarely watch press conferences, but I had it on in the background. I believe it was yesterday, and all of a sudden, Bryce Underwood's up there, and he just looks like he's defeated.
1: Yeah,
0: so I went back and rewound it. The kid sounds like he's done. I do believe if he starts off slowly and they don't score a touchdown or a field goal in the first two drives, I think they're going to make the change and go to Carr here. The Sooners, John Mateer, now you see why they were having problems last year. He was playing with a fractured finger after that surgery. He was at best 70-75%. They added Lloyd Avent, running back from Colorado State. No one knows about him. This kid packs a punch here, and their defense, top five in almost every major statistical category last year. I just can't see Michigan getting the job done. OU here, 27-13.
1: Lee Sterling, ParamountSports.com, coming off a winning week. He'll be here every week at this time. 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Become a Caniac, a box combo. Raising Cane's, One Love. And the game of the week, Texas, Ohio State. Oh, boy. I don't think Arch needs to win these games to be the number one pick overall. Matter of fact, I know that to be true. Peyton could never beat Florida. Peyton didn't win the Heisman. He was the number one pick and a Mount Rushmore quarterback. But this is a big spot for him coming off last year. How do we get your game of the week? It could be the game of the year for college football.
0: 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Give them Texas and OU, maybe the biggest game of the year on me. And how about this, JT? I love tonight's game from Australia, the Rams and the 49ers. I'm going to do this a dollar on my website. That's right. You heard me correct. A dollar for the Rams and 49ers tonight. The border war tomorrow, Missouri and Kansas, a dollar. And the UFC, all five selections for UFC Noche from Phoenix, $1. How do you purchase it? No strings attached, just one place. ParamountSports.com.
1: I'm going to watch that game tonight. 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
0: Okay. 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
1: 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Stoner Dude, coming off a big Fremont Street experience and some more coming up here as he's walking the streets of Fremont performing. What's up, my friend?
2: Man, first of all, JT, man, it is epic living in Vegas, I got to tell you. And for all you Raider fans out there, man, pick up the phone, call 702-365-9200 because you got to call on Raider Nation Radio to the JT the Brick Show to really sound off on this, man. This is the opening day, man. I can't believe it. I'm excited. I love this, man. And first of all, what better way to start off with Foo? Phil Villapiano, one of my favorite all-time Raiders, come in and talking to JT. I love that. I can listen to that guy all forever, man. I used to play with that guy. Well, play, when I say perform live at Ricky's all the time, he is part of what opening day is all about. You know, a lot of people talking about this game. I say it's a must win. I know you don't like to predict wins, but I'm saying we got to win this one, JT, because it's opening day. It's at home. I hope that everybody wears black. In the immortal words of the late, great Black Hole Rob Rivera, wear your black. Man, I think it's going to be a lot of running, pounding, ground game. I heard Chris from West Oakland a little bit earlier. I think he said 27-24. My prediction is 2017 Raiders. I think it's going to be a lot of ground. I think Kirk Cousins is going to have a nice, efficient game. And so long as that defense and goes out and wins it for us, JT, it's going to be awesome. Saturday, I'll be at the Tuscany with all the Raider fans over there with some rock and roll with my band Vox at the Copa Room at 9 o'clock. And I'll be partying all week and can't wait to see you at the Torch, JT.
1: Yeah, and I hope I can see you tomorrow. Appreciate it, Stoner Dude. Tomorrow, thanks for the call, I am at The Link, a Tilted Kilt from noon to 2. So everybody who listens, tomorrow you're invited. We got an unbelievable promotion coming up here. We want you to be a part of it as we are live from Tilted Kilt, noon to 2 on 9/11. We will be there for 2 hours. I put out the social media on it. The live broadcast is ready. We're ready to have you there. It's brought to you by Remy Martin. Team up for exceptional. And that's what we're saying. It's Tilted Kilt at the Link Promenade, and it's free parking for 3 hours. We have Mount Gay, Silver and Black Rum and Coke cocktail specials. The first 50 people to get in gets a free Rum and Coke. Come on in, and 20% off if you're wearing Raider gear. That sounds like a lot of fun. My son put together the artwork. It's amazing what you can do on AI. You just put it in, and it's out there. Go follow it. It's on X, at JT the Brick. And now it's just me for the final hour and my world-famous Super Bowl pick. I will pick the winner of the Super Bowl. Try doing that. It's like being on a trapeze. I'm going to pick the winner of the Super Bowl next hour. Stick around.
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1: All right, hour number two of the show. It's all me and it's all you. I cleared the decks to try to wake this bleeping place up and get Raider fans alive and kicking. All right, let's go. Been doing Raiders Radio longer than anyone in the history of Raiders Radio. By a long shot. Not saying I do it better. Not saying I do it different. I do it. And I know how to do this. And it's game time. We got the Dolphins coming up here, and I expect the best of you, like you expect the best of me, all football season. Our advertisers, our partners, everybody. We want everybody to get excited. This is what we do. I don't know what the record's going to be. I don't know who's healthy or hurt. I don't know who's nicked up. I don't know any of it. I care about winning football games. I want to win every one. Never walked into a game where I thought I was nervous because they were going to lose. I expect them to win when they play and compete. When you got the likes of Kirk Cousins, Max Crosby, when you got N'Kobe Dean, when you got players that can play, like Ashton Jeanty, one touchdown could be the difference. One tip ball at the line of scrimmage. One made 54-yard field goal could be the difference in a win and a loss. 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All right, let's get to the game last night. Before I get out to your call, 702-365-9200. The Patriots lost because Drake May played poorly. He's a great young quarterback. I mean, wouldn't you love to have Drake May as your quarterback? Well, the Raiders now have Fernando Mendoza, so they're good. He's Drake May, but better. I think, I want to say that again. Fernando better be better than Drake May. Drake May didn't win the Heisman, didn't win the national championship. He didn't, but a very good player. Already been to a Super Bowl, already he's got an AFC championship ring. Drake May's good, but he's not good against Seattle. You won't believe the numbers of Drake May when he goes up against Seattle. Listen to this. His last two games against the Seahawks, 3 touchdowns, 6 interceptions, a passer rating at 68.6, and he's been sacked 9 times. 9. Wow. I mean, can you believe it? Can you believe what's going on here? Sorry about that, everybody. We got the sound here. So when you take a look at everything that we saw here, everything that we're seeing in regards to Drake May plays poorly against really good teams. But he's so young in his career, he is so young in his career that he's going to have a bad game or two against good teams. So 3 interceptions in the game. They're in field goal range to tie the game. They could win the game. Here's Kevin Harlan on the call for Westwood One.
16: Third down, 5. Patriots down by three, 26 seconds to go. Shotgun snap to May, moved out of the pocket, throws a pass, end zone, intercepted in the end zone. Was he inbounds? Intercepted by Job. Seattle has picked off May. They've done it again. The defense of Seattle has done it again. Drake May has thrown his third interception in this quarter.
1: Three interceptions in a quarter. Oh, my God. And they end up winning the game. They end up winning the game with Drew Lock at quarterback as Sam Darnold went down with a bit of a hip issue. Doesn't seem to be super serious, according to Schefter today, but you never know. So, look, here's what I can tell you when it comes to this. Anybody can beat anybody on any given Sunday. Clay, wouldn't it have been great yesterday if the Raiders were playing the Seahawks and Drew Lock instead of the Seahawks with Sam Darnold? Wouldn't that be great with the Seahawks coming to Vegas if Drew Lock was the quarterback? He was the quarterback last night, and they still won the game.
17: It was unbelievable. And then you see how good and solid a team can be when it's built the right way and the defense can go and seal a win for you. That says a lot, especially when a backup can come in and play at that level.
1: Yeah, when a backup can come in and play at that level, and we're in a situation where backups play all the time in the NFL, you better have a really, really, really good backup quarterback. And I know a lot of Raider fans are suggesting, well, Fernando's the backup. It should be Aiden. Don't be quiet. Stop. Let's get behind Kirk Cousins. Let's get behind Kirk Cousins. Get behind Cousins, who is now the starter. Okay? He is the starter and for now. So let's get behind him overall. I got a lot more to say about the start of the year, and also my Super Bowl pick is coming up. As you know, half of my Super Bowl pick is set. I have Buffalo and Houston in the AFC Championship game. I got the Rams. I'll tell you who the second team is coming up, and then who's going to be in the Super Bowl coming up here in a little bit. Papa Meech with this podcast, calling into all our shows. We appreciate all that. Thank you, and be the first to get us going this hour ahead of the Dolphins.
18: Hey, JT, you had a phenomenal show today, but I really enjoyed your show yesterday. And Bill Williamson, man, he's a character. And, of course, he tweeted a little controversial situation about Kubiak yesterday and, you know, was basically saying he felt that he shouldn't say everything, you know, everything's going, you know, all of our starters are ready to rock, and then 2 hours later the news. But he's a character, and he'll say what's on his mind. But I really like Bill. And then most shows that'd be enough for, but not you. Then you bring on Jesse Merrick, and what people may not know about Jesse is that he had a very success. It was a very successful anchor on your sports TV station, and he had this dream of starting his own network. And he wasn't fired. He was at the top of his career, and he had the guts to say, "Hey, this is the time for me to do this." He gracefully left the station, started his own network, and I don't think it took him too many months to get over a million subscribers. And I really like how he talks, how he details everything, a real gentleman. And then most shows, that'd be it. No, you bring on Vinny Bonsignor. Now, Vinny, I don't know if people know this, but he told us a story one time about how when he was in high school back in the day, there were just little local newspapers in the area. And so that's how the Raiders, and that's how they got their information out, was using those little local newspapers. No social media in those days. And he was the writer for one of the social newspapers. And at 17 and a half years old in high school, he was invited as a part of that paper to go on a Raiders chartered trip to one of their East Coast away games. So he, in high school, gets on the Raiders plane. I think there's people like Howie Long and all the major stars. Al Davis, of course, was there. And he sat next to Al Locasell on the plane going out to cover the game with the Raiders. So what a guest he was. And, of course, I got to end up my situation here telling you about these people is you have, I think, one of the most talented you can throw anything at this guy, and he'll have a great comment to make about it, and then he's a genius off the air with his technical skills, is Clay Baker, and we talked with him about old-time radio. So I tell you, I love the show yesterday. I love your show every day, and you have the greatest guests, and I really appreciate it. Appreciate what you do and how you support our Raiders.
1: 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I look forward to coming on your podcast. Thank you, Papa Meech. I appreciate that, and it's a pleasure to work with Clay. I've been working with Clay longer than anybody. We started at Sports Fan Radio Network, and Clay will be entertaining the masses tonight at Chickie and Pete's. I'm excited about that. Fill us in.
17: Yeah, it's a big night. You know, Q Myers and Unnecessary Roughness will be live from Chickie's from 2 to 5 coming up next, and then I'll be there from 5 to 8 for the Rams Niners, the party, great food, great drink specials, and free parking at Raider Nation Radio prizes. I just can't wait to see Raider Nation coming into town. Everyone's getting in early, and we're all going to start a little early with a little party over at Chickie's tonight.
1: That sounds incredible. Get on out. That opens up a line for you. We should never have an open line during the season unless you believe we're late, we're a podcast, or we're not live. We're live. We're looking at Raider fans not from Vegas. I love Vegas. I live here. I live here. If I had to live here just to do radio, I would not live here. I'd live somewhere else, like New York, San Francisco, L.A. And I lived in San Francisco and L.A., and I'm from New York. This show works because it's a national show. It's on the Raiders mobile app. It's on LV Sports Network on top of 920 in Vegas. So everybody can hear this show, and you should subscribe and watch the show on YouTube because you can see when a little gasket starts blowing in my forehead. You can see when I'm frustrated. You can see the energy in me. But sign up for free on YouTube at JT The Brick as we continue. We're brought to you by our great friends at Finley Volvo Cars, Las Vegas 215 and Rainbow. Just pull off right there. You'll see it. It's incredible. The showroom is one of the nicest I've ever been to. Mike is there to set up for you test drives with these EV vehicles, all the beautiful cars that they have, the craftsmanship, the safety, which is important. A lot of women listen to the show. You want to be safe with your children in the car. Men also, for the guys out there that want to switch up a vehicle, maybe you had a Benz, maybe you had a Beamer. You want something more unique, something more cost effective. It could be a lease. You could buy a car outright. Mike will walk you through it. He's tremendous at what he does. Finley and the family has been here. They are leaders in this community. That's Finley Volvo Cars, Las Vegas, as we continue on. I'll have my Super Bowl pick coming up here in a little bit, 702-365-9200, as we continue. This is where I could go for your key to the game and your prediction for the game, because I put the game plan in on Wednesday. I interview the coach on Tuesday. We talk about the game plan. Then Wednesday, we install the game plan on the show. And then we make predictions on the game and how the game's going to flow. And that's what I want to hear from Raider fans. How do you think this game is going to flow? Too often than not, since we, the Raider Nation, moved to Las Vegas, these games are heart attacks. They're never easy. I leave my wife and my kids in my club seats. Yes, my club seats. Yes, I pay for tickets like you. I pay for my wife and sons to sit in that section. Okay, and I walk the stadium. I'm there. You can see me at the torch. When I leave the seats with about 7 minutes to go, because they shut the elevators down with 2 minutes for the coaches, I got to get up there to do the post game. So when I leave and I go up there, it's always a heart attack. They're losing. They're barely winning. I'm sick of it. I want these games to be easier. I want the games to be in hand with 7 minutes to go in the fourth quarter. I want to see some 28-3s. I want to see some 24-7. I don't want to have to look around going, oh, my God, I got to leave. Take care. I'll see you guys when I get home. I got to get to the elevator. Oh, my God, we're getting the ball. We're down 7. We need to score. I want these games to be easier for the Raiders. And I know this is not going to be one of them. Clay, I just know it. I feel it in my bones. I think the Raiders are going to win the game. I'm not even concerned about them winning the game. I just know it's going to be hard because they got a lot of respect for Miami. They got a lot of respect for a first-time head coach, and I think a coach that can go out there and have this team ready to play. So I don't care if it's a 3-0 game against Minnesota. I don't care if it's Derek Carr getting us in field goal range to knock the Chargers out of the playoffs. Remember that game? I don't care if it's, remember the game of Jacoby Myers throwing the ball backwards and the interception by Chandler Jones to win. All these games come down to the wire. I don't want that. I want them to play great and bury a team. I want them to bury a team and do a good job. He shields up in the great state of Connecticut, diehard Raider Nation. Go ahead.
19: Thanks, JT, for that shout-out for Connecticut. Glad to be on your show, as always. Always listening. Keys of the game to me is on offense, red zone touchdowns, no field goals. I mean, one or two, but the majority we have to get into the end zone. It's been too long that we've scored too many field goals. I think we have the offensive line. I think we have a veteran quarterback going to drive the team and get in the end zone. And on defense, three and outs, a lot of three and outs. You're going to let them drive. They just give a field goal up now and then. I predict 27-10, a decisive home opener week one against Miami, man. Take care.
1: All right.
19: Shields up.
1: Yeah,
19: let's go, Nation.
1: I hope you're right, man. I hope you're right. You want to see something like that? 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And, you know, these tickets, again, when you go to a game, and you, depending on how you're going to get there, we say M-Ride it. Go with Tao Johnson and M-Ride it. 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Get in the game. Once you get in there, I hope you're entertained. The other thing that I used to love about going to Raider games and still do is the bombs, the touchdowns, the glorious bombs and the vision of Al Davis, the entertainment of a Raider game. Man, we're going to see a couple of bombs for touchdowns. We don't see it. Haven't seen that in the last couple of years. None. You don't see the guy streaking down like Cliff Branch, 60-yard touchdowns. You don't. You don't see the special teams punt return for a touchdown. We need to get back to scoring points. You got to score points at a very high level. These guys are paid to put the ball in the end zone. And without Brock Bowers, maybe for a game or two, depending on what happens, that's a concern for me. And I'm really excited the way Ashton Jeanty looks and everything I'm hearing. Hopefully Mike Washington and Ashton Jeanty play a big role. He's Raiders 66. Always welcome on this show. What's happening?
20: Hey, JT, how you doing this afternoon?
1: Doing great, thanks.
20: Yeah, you know, the Raiders are entertainment, and they used to be so entertaining, and Raider Nation just loved it. But, you know, you're right. We need to score points. I mean, when you're talking about the last 3 years where we averaged 19, 18, and last year 14 points a game, I mean, that puts your defense at a disadvantage because the other team's going in going, look, we don't have to take any chances. All we got to do is just play vanilla, not make any mistakes. The other guys are going to make mistakes, and all we got to do is score 17 points, you know, and we're winning the game. That puts you at a huge disadvantage. We need to show that we can score. But I'm here to say, you know, happy Holy Roller Thursday, because this is the 48th anniversary of the Holy Roller game. And talk about entertainment. Oh, my God, that was entertaining. But I'm also, you know I love history. And the Raiders and Dolphins, I mean, it is just so sad to see the status of those two teams right now compared to what they used to be. I mean, in the 70s, you take a five-year period. There was like 71 to 75. The Dolphins were 57-12-1, 82% winning. The Raiders from 72 to 76 were 55-13-2, 80% winning. They were the alpha teams in the NFL. And then the Raiders would always seem to break the Dolphins back. I mean, you talk about in 1973, the Dolphins had an 18-game winning streak going. They come in to play the Raiders. They actually had to play at Berkeley because something was going on at the Coliseum. I think it was the eighth playoffs. They knocked off that 18-game winning streak. 2 years later, in 75, the Dolphins had a 31-game home winning streak. The Raiders march in on Monday night. They were the kings of Monday night. That streak is over. And then, of course, you know, in 74, they were going for the first three-peat in the Super Bowl. Mm. They were going for four Super Bowl appearances in a row, and the Sea of Hands game happened, and the Raiders knocked them off of that. So these teams have had historical matches, and now it'd be nice if we could get back to that. But let's start with a Raider victory on week one and let's get the ball rolling. Thanks for the time, JT.
1: Appreciate you. Appreciate you. You know, I live off a schedule. For those who are watching and could see me on YouTube, I live out of a black book. I have a calendar, old school, and I look week to week. That's all I do, week to week. Now, I know I got plans 2 weeks from now. I got an event, this and that. I understand. I know when my birthdays are of my family, but I look week at a time. That's all I can focus on. I need next week. Okay, for me personally, I need a nice, comfortable week of radio. I haven't had many of those in a long time. You're aware of that. Many of you appreciate that and put yourself in my shoes, which I don't ask you to do, because I'm going to do my best no matter if we win, lose, or tie. But I'd like to have some nice weeks of radio, because last year was like a tsunami every Monday when I came in here. Every Monday I came in here was about the misery index, who was upset, who was going to take it out on the coach or me, who was upset, who wasn't going to show up. And it was just to a point where after a while you're dreaming of the bye week. Well, the bye week isn't here till week 13. Another awful move by the league, who gave us one of the worst schedules in the history of the NFL. You got to play. No matter what the schedule is, this is the year it fell with the NFC West. I get it. So let me get this straight. We had only 3 wins, we the Raider Nation. We got the number 1 pick overall. The Broncos played the Patriots in the AFC Championship game. We play those teams 3 times. The Broncos twice, the Patriots. Seattle won the Super Bowl. We have to play them along with the Rams and the Niners. Okay, I can deal with that. Oh, we get the Bills? Oh, because the Bills didn't come in first place. The Patriots did, but we play the Patriots and the Bills this year. All right, we get the Jets and the Cardinals. I get it. But man, what a schedule. So I'm looking ahead trying to figure out, how do I navigate this thing? I just saw the movie The Odyssey. There was a moment in The Odyssey when they were out on the high seas in The Odyssey. And there were these giant, giant octopus, and there were these giant, you know, holes in the sea, funnel things. It was like nothing I've ever seen before in a movie. Nothing I've ever seen in a movie in IMAX was Odyssey. It was unbelievable. And Matt Damon's getting hammered with water, and water's coming over, and people are getting ripped off the boat by water. It was the most violent thing I've seen, and I'm like, man, that was me every Monday last year. Every Monday. So I want good Mondays here. And I think we should get a good Monday coming off the Dolphins. And I'll get practice for it, because I'm on Sunday. I'm on Sunday night after the game with Lincoln Kennedy. We're back in the booth doing the postgame show. So no one's going to talk to the Raider fans before I do. After the game, me. I'm the guy. Jason Horowitz leaves. Kirk Morrison leaves. They take off. And I go into the booth to take your calls after the game. Got to win this game. Got to win this game for a number of reasons, a number of important reasons. Justin in Utah, we appreciate you listening on the Raiders mobile app. Thank you.
0: Hey, how's it going, JT?
1: Good, thank you.
0: Hey, I went to my first game at Allegiant Stadium 2 years ago, and I guarantee you don't remember this, but I got to come see you at the Torch. That was one of the coolest experiences ever. I appreciate all you do for Raider Nation, man.
1: Thank you. Please come again next time you're there, and reintroduce yourself, and we'll have you up there take a picture with Eric Allen.
0: Yeah, so I wanted to call in about this game Sunday. Mm-hmm. Man, I'm so bummed out that Brock is hurt, but I wish him the best and hope he's back soon. Mm-hmm. We'll see how that plays out. But can you imagine how we'd be feeling if Brock and Ashton were out this Sunday? Gosh, I'm so glad that Ashton's feeling better. I'm just excited to watch him play. I'm excited for this regime. I think Clint's awesome. I loved your interview with him. He just is all ball, and I think he brings a really good culture to the Raiders. So I'm just excited to see him, and I hope they can go out and get a win.
1: Yeah, thank you. I think he does bring a certain type of culture to this team. And as I said before, I thought all the other coaches that were here brought a different type of culture. You know, you walk into the Raiders, the culture is commitment to excellence. Just win, baby. A tremendous culture of winning. Even though the Raiders haven't won in quite some time, the culture is there to win and wanting to win. And new coaches come in with different styles. How are you going to win? How are you going to do it differently than the other coaches? Well, now a new coach gets a chance. And his culture, I think, is pretty good. because he grew up the son of a coach in Gary Kubiak. He grew up with like John Elway as an uncle, because John Elway and Gary Kubiak were best friends, starter and backup. And then look what he did the rest of his career. Everywhere he was around the league, all the players, the great players that he coached. So he knows how it is to win, and he won the Super Bowl last year with Seattle. So he's a part of that Mike McDonald culture. But if you watch Hard Knocks, that culture feels really strong to me. Hopefully a lot of that seeps into this culture. Mike in New Jersey, all across the country. Hello, Mike. Thank you.
2: Hey, JP. What's going on?
1: Doing good, Mike.
2: Can't wait for the Can't wait for the season to start. I heard you talk. I'll give the keys to the game a second. I just heard you talk about the schedule.
1: Mm-hmm.
2: They got to find a way to give us a fourth place schedule where we play other teams that finish in last place and everything. Maybe throw in a couple of dominant games, but that's besides the point. I think this game on Sunday, it's going to come down to Miami's going to say to Kirk Cousins, "You beat us." They'll probably put eight in the box and try to stop the run and say, "You know what? Let Michael Mayer try to beat us. Let Beck beat us. Let Naylor beat us. Let Trey Walker beat us." That's what I think it comes down to. And I think on defense, the secondary, you know, I think they may take advantage of our rookies in the secondary. But I'm predicting, and of course this game's going to give me a heart attack, just like, you know, 10 years ago when we're on the 10-year anniversary of the Raider run that ended, unfortunately, with Derek Carr breaking his leg. Anyway, heart attack. This is going to be a heart attack game. I say 17-13, we pull this out.
1: Wow. Okay, thanks for the call. 17-13 is a little bit too close for me. That doesn't sound like a good football game, Clay Baker, does it to you? 17-13? Does that sound like fun to you inside Allegiant Stadium?
17: It sounds like we'll be on the edges of our seats again, and I guess we can't ask for too much. You know what I mean?
1: Yeah, I'll take the win at any cost, but I'm not looking forward to a 17-13. 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When we come back, my Super Bowl pick. How about that? I do this every year. I did it on my night show. I'm going to do it again because I think you're a scoundrel if you don't pick the winner of the Super Bowl before the start of the year. I'll give you a mulligan for last night. A mulligan for last night, but you should know who's going to win the Super Bowl. I'm going to tell you next who wins Super Bowl 61.
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1: Welcome back, everybody. JT, as we continue, and this is it. This is my annual Super Bowl pick. I do this every year. I've been doing it as long as I can remember. The backstory here is pretty simple. In the 90s, late 90s, I worked at Sports Fan Radio Network, and we had a bullpen. That was an area where this was pre-internet. So this was fax machines. This was copier machines. This was guys sitting around in between shows talking. Pete Rose, not that he would sit with all of us, but Pete Rose was in the lineup at that time, and a whole bunch of good people, including Zig Fercassi, my buddy, and a lot of other people. I built relationships for my entire adult life. And I remember it was the playoffs, and the playoffs started, and a couple of guys were talking about who they thought were going to win the Super Bowl. And they were making Super Bowl picks when the playoffs started. And I said, no. You pick the winner of the Super Bowl before the start of the season. anybody can pick the winner of the playoffs when the playoffs begin. Come on, give me a break. So since then, I made it a point that the day before the start of the season, the night before the start of the season, I would make my Super Bowl pick, and I would live with it. And I've been okay with it because it's hard to do. You think you've done it. You don't know when you've done it. It's hard. I got a Brady Super Bowl right. I got the Peyton Manning one. Remember when he was injured and hurt before the start of the year? I didn't know at the end of the year he'd be crawling. But I picked that one right. And I got the Russell Wilson, the one he won. Not the one where he threw the interception when Seattle won. I had Seattle before the start of the season. So those are three that come to mind. The last couple of years hasn't worked. I picked Buffalo. I picked Detroit. Right? I picked teams that I thought would win. I even had Buffalo and Detroit in the Super Bowl together. And so it's hard to do. So start thinking about it. You don't have to jot it down. I'm not saying go out and place a bet. You don't have to go place a bet, but I wanted you to think about it and just get it off your chest and let me know and hit me up on X, hashtag Super Bowl pick. I'm JT the Brick on X and give me your Super Bowl pick. So here we go. Here's what I think is going to happen this year. I'm not going to give you every playoff round. I'm going to have the teams in the playoffs. I'm going to give you the championship, AFC and NFC championship game. Then I'll give you who I think is going to win the Super Bowl. I'm going to start off in the AFC. I think Buffalo is going to win the AFC East. I think they're going to have a great season, bounce back season. I believe in Josh Allen. I think their team is very good. I don't like the fact that they got rid of Sean McDermott. If this was another Sean McDermott year, I'd even be more confident in the Buffalo Bills. I really would, because I think they'd be getting closer and closer and closer. I'm not comparing Sean McDermott to John Madden, but remember when John Madden lost all of those AFC championship games and big games? A lot of them. The immaculate reception, losing to the Dolphins, losing to the Chiefs one year when they were better. They swept the Chiefs in the regular season loss. Those are all Super Bowls the Raiders should have had added to their Super Bowls. And John Madden, Al Davis didn't fire him. And then finally, John Madden won Super Bowl 11. And believe me, today, no way coaches would have held, owners would have held down that long. And John Madden got his. Buffalo didn't do it with Sean McDermott. All right, so I'm going to go with Buffalo to win the East. And the North has been tough for a number of years, especially when Pittsburgh was good, because Baltimore's been really good. Now, Baltimore loses John Harbaugh. I don't like their injuries. They lost their center, Tyler Linderbaum. Pittsburgh, with Mike McCarthy, Aaron Rodgers' last ride. That's a decent team. Cleveland, not ready yet. I'm going to go with the Bengals. I think that's a popular pick from a team that didn't make it last year that's going to bounce back. So I think the Bengals will win the North. In the South's interesting, but not for me. I love the Texans. I don't like the Texans. I love the Texans. I think the Texans are loaded. I have them winning the South. And in the West, which is tough for me as an employee of the Raiders. I know I have to say that from time to time, maybe more than I should. But, hey, yeah, one life, you're going to do it. I hate to do this, but I'm going to pick Denver, even though that pains me, because Kansas City's really good. They had a bad year last year, but Mahomes was injured. And the Chargers, eventually the Chargers are going to do well. I don't know if it'll be this year or not. So that's my AFC. Those are my division winners. Now let me get to the NFC division winners. The big test for me is the Eagles and the Cowboys. The Eagles and the Cowboys, to me, is the toughest selection I've had to make. That's the number one toughest selection, because the Eagles have been really good. They've dominated the division. The Giants will start winning with John Harbaugh, but not this year. The Commanders, I just don't like anything about the Commanders, even Jaden Daniels this year. I like the Cowboys to win the division. I think it's going to come down to the last game against Philly. And if Philly wins the division, I got the Cowboys in the playoffs either way. In the North, this is when it gets tough. The Packers without Josh Jacobs. Micah Parsons out for the first four games. I don't think the Vikings. I think they'll be better with Kyler Murray. I've loved Detroit over the last couple of years. I really think Detroit's still in that window. And the Bears are really good. I'm going to go Detroit to win the division. And I can understand if you would say the Bears. I have no problem with that. So I'm going to go Detroit to win the division. In the South, with the Baker Mayfield news, the Saints, I think, will be improved. Carolina was sneaky good last year. Atlanta with Tua and Penix. I'm not a fan there. I'm going to go once again with the Buccaneers winning that division. And it'll probably be chaotic. And it'll probably be just coming down where Tampa Bay is going to have to fight to win a division that they should win. And out West, I'm going Rams. Now, I understand that people are going to say, well, what about the Niners and the Seahawks? Come on, this isn't the year to get in front of the Rams freight train. saying, say, I'm going to stop it like Superman with my own two hands. Stop. You're not going to do that. All right, let's get our wild cards. Okay, I gave you division winners. I'll go AFC wild cards. This is hard. This is hard because the Patriots played in the Super Bowl last year, and the Ravens are good, the Colts are good, the Jaguars are good, and the Chargers are good. Wow. I mean, how do you pick a wild card team when you got to pick the wild card teams that are going to be there? Because, you know, last year I went back and I looked at the standings for last year. If you go back to the 2025 season, you always hear there's going to be a team. There's going to be a team that gets in, right? There's going to be a team that gets in, and who's going to be that team that gets in? So when I look at the wild card teams that I have in the playoffs, last year in the AFC, it was Denver 14-3, New England 14-3, Jacksonville 13-4, Pittsburgh 10-7, the Texans at 12-5, Buffalo 12-5, and the last playoff team was the Chargers at 11-6. So when you look at these playoff teams again, what am I going to do? So here's what I'm going to do. I'm going to put, for the three wild cards here, I'm going to start and I'm going to put in the Patriots. I think the Patriots, after a 14-3 record, are going to win about 10 games. I don't think they're going to win 14. They're going to regress but be good. So I'll give the Patriots a wild card. I'm going to give Jacksonville a wild card also because of the 13 wins. I think they're really well coached and a very good team. So it seems pretty much like I was saying last year. The only difference I'm going to have this year, and it's hard because I think the Chargers and Baltimore are pretty much the same. I think Baltimore is going to have problems with their lack of personnel. They didn't get Max Crosby in the trade, and they lost Tyler Linderbaum, and the Chargers always get hurt. But I'm going to go the Ravens over the Chargers. So I got the Ravens as my wild card with Jacksonville and New England. Okay, that's my AFC wild card. Let's go to the NFC. I'm going to put Seattle as a wild card for sure. They last year won. They were 14-3, and I'm going to put the Bears in as a wild card also. They were 11-6 last year. I have Detroit winning the division. And then the final wild card, which is a tough one, is it going to be the Niners or the Eagles? The Niners or the Eagles? I think the NFC West is going to eat each other up. I'm going to give the Eagles the final wild card. So that's what I have in the NFC. Okay, one more time. I got the Rams winning the division. Seattle gets a wild card. I have Detroit winning the division. Chicago gets the wild card. And I don't have the Packers. Man, I got a lot of good teams that are out here. So I just wanted to give you that when it comes to the wild card. And the Eagles, who are 11-6, they lose A.J. Brown. If I'm wrong here and I should have included the Niners and not the Eagles, I get it. But look, you got the wild cards. I have four division winners. I got the wild cards in. I can't pick everybody. I'm leaving Green Bay and the 49ers out. And that's hard to do because I think they're both playoff team. So that's my AFC and my NFC division winners and wild card. Now I'm just going to go to the final four. This is my final four on how I think it's going to play out. In the AFC, I've been locked in for weeks with Buffalo, Houston. I don't care where they play the game. Okay, I'm not here to be a micromanager. I'm here to give you my Super Bowl pick. So I'm going to go Buffalo, Houston, and they play week one. So that's my AFC preview for the championship game. In the NFC, I've had the Rams for weeks, if not months, to be that team. And it's taken me to this moment to tell you who I think is going to be that team. And I don't want to make it that obvious, but to me it came down to Dallas or Detroit. Dallas or Detroit. And I'm going back and forth and saying, well, Detroit's been really good for the last couple of years under Dan Campbell. Dallas has not been. But I think I'm seeing a little bit of a regression, little bit, with Detroit. And I think the Cowboys are getting that better. And again, I'm leaving out the 49ers. Oh, boy, what about Seattle? Wouldn't it be easy for me to see Seattle and the Rams again? I'm going to go Detroit. I'm going to go Rams-Detroit. That's going to be my NFC championship game. In my Super Bowl, which will be played in Los Angeles, it'll be a home game for L.A. It's really hard to pick the Rams against the Rams. It is. They're loaded. But I think the only thing, and I don't talk about injuries until they happen, but that's an aging roster. That's a really aging roster. And I think that if I look at that team, I don't think Dallas is going to leapfrog the Rams in the NFC championship game or before that in a divisional game. And I don't think that Dallas will beat Detroit if the game's played in Detroit, where I think it would be. So Detroit and the Rams, I'm, you know, going with the Rams. So the Super Bowl, I got the Rams as the representative of the NFC at home. And I'm going to do it again. I'm going to do it again. I'm going to pick Buffalo. I'm going to do it for the last time. I picked Buffalo 2 out of the last 4 years to win the Super Bowl, and I was damn close with the 13 seconds in Kansas City. So with the Super Bowl Rams-Buffalo in L.A., wow, how do I do it? Buffalo has never won the Super Bowl. I'm not picking Buffalo to get to the Super Bowl and lose. That would be just sacrilegious for me to do it. I'm not a Bills fan. I'm not a fan of the Rams or the Bills. But I'm going to go Buffalo for the last time. And I'm probably not going to get it right because Joe Brady's a first-year coach. And Sean McDermott's a great

0: 28. Who cares? I'll go Buffalo over the Rams, and Buffalo wins their first ever Super Bowl.
1: All right. So hopefully you can live with that. I will never pick Buffalo again. This is it. This is the third time in 5 years I picked the Bills to win the Super Bowl. Third time in 5 years. I had Detroit and Buffalo. Clay, I got Detroit back in the NFC Championship game because I think they have too many good players. Too many good players not to get there. They were a Super Bowl contender a year and 2 years ago. Yeah. I'm not throwing them out.
2: Yeah, their window is still open, and there's still a reason to have optimism for the Motor City.
1: When we come back, I'll expound on that a little bit. I believe in taking teams that are close to win the Super Bowl, not teams that are a long shot. I'm not a fan of that. So that's why I picked those teams. And I think you're nuts. You're crazy if this is the year you're not going to pick the Rams. I mean, you didn't have to pick the Rams the last 5, 10, 20 years, but this year, how do you say, no, I'm not going to pick the Rams? It's right in front of you. Wow. And look at the teams. We're playing the Bills and the Rams this year. And that's my Super Bowl pick. I can't believe it.
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2: All right, JT, back with you. We're going to have Jason Horowitz starting next Friday. Chris Matthews, so we got this thing going on with my show where I alternate every other week with the guests that we have. We have a few guests that'll be on every week. Fridays are Chris Matthews from 8 News Now. He's tomorrow, next Friday, Jason Horowitz. We have Vince Sapienza on Thursdays. Today we had the great Kevin Bollinger, Alex Eshelman on Tuesdays. Oh, Wasted Talent. That will be tomorrow.

0: tomorrow. Wasted Talent. I forgot about that, Clay. I did a live stream of Wasted Talent last night. We'll take the audio from that and play it on the show. And also a segment that Q and I did. Q's coming up at Chickies and Beats. Q and I sat down with Eric Allen. We'll play a portion of that. So anything that I do that I do, I want to play it on my show. And I think Q and I with Eric Allen was great. And if you get a chance to hear that, I think you'll like it a lot. And we'll get ready to roll. We have this game tonight. Tonight's a big game for a lot of reasons. This could be the difference between home field in the NFC Championship or playoffs. The Niners seem to be taking it a lot more seriously than the Rams. They got down there a week ago. They'll be there for almost a week. And the Rams just got in a few hours ago or less than a day ago. So if the Rams lose, everyone's going to say, well, they didn't take it serious enough. They didn't get down there. They didn't acclimate to the time zone. Fair. If the Rams win, the internet's going to break. Oh, the internet's going to break, and Elon Musk is going to have to come in and put it back together. Because if the Rams win that game without even getting down there, and the every Niner fan is going to, their head's going to explode. Have you seen all the memes with the Patriots? Do you see all the heat the Patriots are getting? Drake May, Vrabel, Rossini, everything on my timeline is some parody account of them losing. Crazy. Thanks to Clay. Thanks to our guest, Kevin Bollinger, Fox 5, who was really good to have him on. I hope you liked the Super Bowl pick as we jumped in on that. We got great shows coming up. I'm really excited for what we have this week, and we'll get ready for the Dolphins. Hey, everybody, tomorrow's 9/11. No social media for me, nothing. So I got to tell you in advance, we'll be down at the Tilted Kilt at the Link where the high roller is, the giant Ferris wheel. Can't miss it. Tilted Kilt, noon to 2 tomorrow. Easy to find us. We have so many drink specials. It's amazing. The silver and black rum and cokes. The first 50 people who come in get a free one. And we got a lot of discounts and prizes. So please join me Friday.
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18: I'm excited for the guys. 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There's no MEs. 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Nothing I want more than to go out and execute, and it's hard. It's week one in the NFL. You don't know what's going to be unpredictable is any way you cut it. 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
19: 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It's Unnecessary Roughness. Here's your boy Q.
20: As we come into the sounds of defensive coordinator Robbie Leonard right there talking about getting ready and getting to focus on themselves. One of the two coordinators that we spoke with today over at the Raiders facility. We also talked to offensive coordinator Andrew Janoco. You could just tell the energy and the excitement as the Raiders are getting ready for a game coming up on Sunday against the Miami Dolphins, kicking off the 2026 season, as Robbie Leonard went into great detail and let us know, you know, really you got to work on yourself in week one because you don't know anything. There is no film on the Miami Dolphins from their tendencies this year with the new head coach and new players on the staff. You got to focus in on you. You got to focus in on handling your business, and that's exactly what they're going to do. Also, you heard on the way in that we're here live at Chickies and Pete's inside the Sahara Las Vegas, and that's exactly where we are. Very excited about the opportunity to be here with you every single Thursday leading into Thursday Night Football Watch Party with Clay Baker from the Morning Tailgate. That's going to be fantastic, and a great way to start things off is tonight with the 49ers and the Rams from Australia, even though it's going to be a Friday morning. It's a Thursday night for us here in the States, and so come on by here, 50-plus TVs to check out the fantastic action. Of course, always free parking and valet inside the Sahara at Las Vegas. Go to SaharaLasVegas.com for more information. They have plenty of great food here. I already had the ultimate crab fries just in my opportunity to get here a little bit early. I thought, why not take advantage of it? And like I said, there doesn't matter where I sit in this building. And I mean, does not matter where I sit in this building, I can see a TV. And that's awesome. I also look over to the left of me, and I see Ricky Henderson up on the wall. There's a big Ricky Henderson jersey up there on the wall. And as anyone who's listened to this show for a minute ever knows that Ricky Henderson is my favorite. So when I walk into greatness in the building, I know, okay, we're here not for a short time, but for a great time. And that's what you'll be here for as well inside of Chickies and Pete's, inside of Sahara Las Vegas, each and every Thursday. We've been rocking the last few years. We've been doing, you know, Thursday night football, just the watch party, but we decided to make it a whole day affair here on Raider Nation Radio 920. So, I'll lead things off from 2 to 5 p.m. Then I'll pass the sticks on to Clay Baker and he'll take you deep into the night for Thursday night football action. So, we are your one-stop shop and we definitely encourage you to come on by at any point during the next handful of hours. And say what's up, get some really good food. They've got the fly cheesesteak fly eating challenge going on right now. I mean, you're probably wondering, well, Q, what is that? Well, how about this? 5 pounds of Philly flavor in 45 minutes, right? Can you conquer 5 pounds of Philly flavor in 45 minutes? It's the fly cheesesteak fly challenge. I can tell you right now, no. I am tapping out. I cannot do that at all. Matter of fact, I just had those ultimate crab fries and that was fantastic. That was really good for me. That was a great little, you know, way to get me juiced up, get me fired up, get me motivated for the next 3 hours. And, that's all I needed. Five pounds of Philly cheesesteak. Nah, that would have me having the itis. And you know what I mean by that? Catching the itis. I'm ready to find one of these booths right here and curl up and take a nap. And I don't want to do that. So we're not going to do that this afternoon. We're going to have a lot of fun, have a lot of really good conversations as we always do here on Unnecessary Roughness, Raider Nation Radio 920. But one of the coolest things about being here in general is the fact that there's free parking in valet. Every place around town is not free parking. And when you can find free parking and free valet, That's a winner every day of the week. It's funny, I pulled up and I had to decide when we were pulling up. I was like, all right, should I park in the parking garage or should I valet it? It doesn't matter. It's free either way you look at it. Like I didn't know, man. I think I'm going to switch it up like every week. I'm going to, 1 week I'll have to valet, another week I'll park in the parking garage. It's just, you got your options. And the best part about it, as I always say, if it ain't free, it ain't me. Well, it's me. Because it's all free here at the Sahara Las Vegas. And, of course, like I said, Chickies and Pete's is the location that we're at. Like, no joke right now, I'm watching NHL channel. I'm watching golf. I have baseball on. I got ESPN on. There's too much for me to watch, which I'll never say that. Right? That is a fantastic problem to have, is that there's too many TVs, too many different events going on right now. But later tonight for Thursday night football, and of course the season got started last night on Wednesday night football with the Seahawks and the Patriots, all the action from Melbourne, Australia will be on these TV screens, sound and all, which of course that's what you want, right? You want the sound if you're going to be watching a broadcast, and they have that here for you inside Chickies and Pete's. So I say all that to tell you, come on by and hang out with us, right? Get you some lunch, get you something to drink, and kick it, man. Kick it for a few hours or however long you have, and say what's up. We'd love to chop it up with you, talk a little Raider football, and who knows, I might even throw a headset on you and have you come on and chop it up with us as well. You know, I've been known to do that. But coming up on the show today, very excited about the opportunity that we have for the many guests that we have, as we always do. Vinny Bonsignor joins us each and every Thursday. Of course, we'll talk all things silver and black. He was over at the Raiders facility earlier today, and we got inside the locker room, had an opportunity to catch up with Andrew Janoco and also Robbie Leonard, and talk to multiple players inside the locker room. And, of course, this is one day after finding out that Brock Bowers is not going to be available coming up on Sunday for the Raiders. So now there's guys in that locker room, they're going to have to step up and play bigger roles, including tight end Michael Mayer, some of the guys that we talked about on yesterday's show, Jack Besh, another guy, Trey Tucker, another guy, and Ashton Gentry and Mike Washington Jr. The running game for the Raiders is going to have to be in full throttle. And from talking to Ashton and seeing Ashton earlier today, he feels 100% ready to go for Sunday, which is a really good sign for the Raiders and their running attack. So Vinny Bonsignor will join us coming up at 2:30. 3 o'clock, we'll talk to my guy, Travis Wingfield, Dolphins Drive Time podcast on Dolphins.com. He'll join us to talk all things Miami Dolphins, give us a, you know, a little bit of a preview, our first preview for the week when it comes to the Dolphins team. We'll do another one coming up tomorrow to close out the week and get you ready for Sunday. But Travis Wingfield, he'll give us our first, you know, peek behind the walls there in Miami and see what the Dolphins have going on as they prepare to fly out to Vegas and get ready for week one action. Raiders and Dolphins at 4 o'clock. Lindsey Rhodes, SoomerSports.com. She'll join us. We'll talk all things NFL. Talk about that game that we saw last night and the fact that after one drive, Drew Lock was in. Sam Darnold was out. Drew Lock was in, which goes back to the point that Kirk Morrison brought up on this show. I would say, you know what, when Ashton Gentry got injured and we were talking about Mike Washington and he might have to play a bigger role, and he said, you never know when your opportunity is going to be. That's what happened with Drew Lock last night, right? One drive. And Sam Darnold was out, Drew Lock was in, and all of a sudden he's QB1. He's not the backup anymore, he's QB1. So for me, and obviously the Raiders as well, because Andrew Janoco mentioned it many times during his presser today, that, you know, the perfect example of why you need to be ready was last night. So Fernando Mendoza, backup quarterback, he needs to be ready to go because his number could be called at any time. You think Sam Darnold anticipated being out after five plays? Hell no. But there you go. He was out after five plays, did not return to action, has a hip injury, and looks like he's going to miss at least a game, maybe a couple games. You know, it doesn't look like it was the major injury that they thought that he had suffered, but he's still going to miss some time. So Drew Lock has got to do what he's got to do and be QB1 now as opposed to the backup quarterback. And to his credit, I got to give him a lot of credit. He came into the game, didn't look great, but he didn't look bad. He didn't turn the ball over. And at the end of the day, the way that the Seahawks won the game was defense and not turning the rock over. Whereas the Patriots turned the ball over three times. Drake May in the fourth quarter, three interceptions. And you don't have ball security like that, you're going to lose 99% of the time. And that's how they lost. So I got to give Drew Lock a lot of credit for, you know, we always say, I ain't got to get ready. You know, stay ready so I ain't got to get ready. Well, he was ready. He didn't have to get ready. He stayed ready. He was ready for the moment and stepped in. You know, right when they needed him to and was able to hold it down. And that organization has a lot of respect for Drew Lock. Obviously, they love Sam Darnold as well, but have a lot of respect for Drew Lock. And they felt very comfortable in him being the guy taking over when he was called into duty. And so that was, pretty impressive in week one as far as I'm concerned. So Lindsey Rhodes, SoomerSports.com, she'll join us coming up at 4 o'clock, talk all things NFL. We'll also get her thoughts on Brock Bowers being out for the Silver and Black. So those are the guests that we have lined up on the show today. Vinny Bonsignor at 2:30, Travis Wingfield at 3, Lindsey Rhodes will join us at 4 o'clock, and then we'll also take you inside the Raiders locker room, hear from Ashton Gentry. We talked to multiple players, but definitely have you hear from Ashton Gentry. Probably get some Michael Mayer in as well. I know Vinny Bonsignor caught up with him one-on-one, but then there was also, you know, a scrum, you know, four or five different reporters talking to Michael Mayer. So we'll try to squeeze that into the show, but we want to hear from you as well. 702-365-9200. Again, we're inside of Sahara Las Vegas, inside of Chickies and Pete's. Always free parking and valet at Sahara Las Vegas. And tonight's game, the 49ers and the Rams, the California Showdown by way of Australia. They'll have some shrimp tacos that'll be featured tonight as well. So you want to get that, you can do that. College football, you know, that's always fun to watch all Saturday long. They featured that here. And, of course, Pro Football Sundays as well. So if you're not going to be at Allegiant Stadium, but you're in or around town and you're looking for a place to watch the game and any of the NFL action, you could do that here as well at Chickies and Pete's. So now you got the show rundown. You know where we're at. So if you're driving around and, you know, you're supposed to be headed back to work, just do like I do. I always say work's overrated. So skip the rest of the day. Just come on by, hang out here, grab you some lunch, and have a really good time. Now, before we get into the opening drive, we got to hear from our guy, E-Rob. Yesterday was important. The weekend's going to be important. But today is important, and this is why?
0: Because every day matters. The older you get, the more you start appreciating day in and day out. Because you know I can't get that time back. I'm in the business of saying, not if I would have did this or if I would have did that. I'm in the business of now.
20: I'm in the business of now as well. So right now, let's jump into the opening drive.
19: 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It's not about the injury. It's about the recovery.
20: Already we got a text from our guy, Kobe, on the text line at 702-365-9200. He said, Bryce Cable dude, bringing in my Jayhawks the day before a big rivalry game has to be good juju. LOL. I like that text. That's a good way to get us started. And what is he talking about? Bryce Cable dude. He was brought in. He was claimed off of waivers, by the Raiders. The Raiders claimed him from the Seahawks. So he is now on the active roster for the Silver and Black. You can claim someone that is on another team's practice squad. You can claim them and put them immediately onto your active roster. That's what the Raiders did with guard Bryce Cable do. And he's a guy that Clint Kubiak has a lot of familiarity with. Andrew Janoco has a lot of familiarity, yeah, that word, with. And so does Rick Dennison, offensive line coach. And in a corresponding move, the Raiders wave guard Antonio Maffey. So Maffey is out, and Cable Dew is in. And for anyone who, you know, might be like Kobe was, a big Kansas guy, the four-year starter at Kansas from 2021-2024, played 45 games, played at right tackle. As a senior in 2024, he started 12 games at right tackle as part of offensive line that helped pave the way for 211.4 rushing yards per game and allowed just 10 sacks as a group, earning all Big 12 honorable mentions. He's 6'4", 308 pounds. He again joins the Raiders for his second NFL season after being drafted by the Seahawks in the sixth round back in the 2025 draft. And he played in 8 regular season games last year as a reserve offensive lineman for Seattle before missing the postseason with an injury. So there you go. That's the latest when it comes to the roster. And of course, the Raiders are going to continue to tweak their roster, mess with their roster, and try to get it to where it needs to be. So Cable Dew is in, and Maffey is currently out. Now, I did want to get to the subject, and it's funny because we had the subject yesterday, but then we found out the news about Brock Bowers, and we had to quickly put our head on a swivel and shift our attention to Brock Bowers and who's going to step up. But I did want to get into your bold predictions for the Raiders in 2026. What are your thoughts on the Silver and Black? You know, they could be good, bad, indifferent, whatever the case may be, but whatever your strongest feeling about this team, your bold prediction for the Raiders in 2026. That could be a win-loss record. That could be an individual, you know, player doing something. Whatever the case may be, whatever you feel that bold prediction is. Yesterday when we were going to do this subject and then it got, quickly changed and quickly shifted because of the Brock Bowers news, Chris Canty from Unsportsmanlike on ESPN Radio was saying that Brock Bowers is going to win the Triple Crown as far as receiving yards. And so, you know, not knowing how many games he's going to play, that's probably going to be a difficult task. That was what Chris Canty had said on yesterday. But Michelle Smallman from Unsportsmanlike on ESPN Radio, this was her thoughts. This was her bold prediction for the Silver and Black in 2026.
2: Number 3.
21: We are going to see Fernando Mendoza be QB1 of the Las Vegas Raiders before November. Before November. And this is why this is a bold take. If you look at their season, they start versus Miami. Then they have the Chargers, the Saints, the Chiefs, the Patriots, the Bills, and the Rams. The Jets are the first team that they play in November. That's an incredibly difficult stretch of games. I don't know if Kirk Cousins will weather that storm. Fernando Mendoza is the shiny toy in the garage, and the fans are going to want to see him. I'm all for having him sit, having Kirk Cousins take those lumps, giving him time to develop. I don't know if they're going to have that luxury based on that stretch of schedule. I anticipate we see Fernando Mendoza before November.
20: That's Michelle Smallman right there from ESPN's Unsportsmanlike with Evan Cohen and Chris Canty saying Fernando Mendoza before November is her bold prediction for the Silver and Black. So you can go in any direction that you want. It's like no holds barred. There's no rules because, well, when do I follow rules anyway, right? So why have rules? Because we're always going to break them. Ari's going to break them. I'm going to break them, and you're going to break them as well. So we'd love to get your bold prediction for the Raiders in 2026. And you know what? Even if you want to have a couple bold predictions, you can. 702-365-90. Mine, I'll give you two. One, and I've been talking about this the last couple days, so this should not be a surprise to you at all. I believe the Raiders are going to have a top five rushing attack. I believe the Raiders are going to need a top five rushing attack. I believe that's how they're going to butter their bread, is by the ground game. And if you have Jenty and you have Washington Jr., I already think that Jenty could be a top five back by himself. But if you have both of these dudes, and I asked Ashton about, you know, Mike Washington, I told him, I said, I know you don't want to come off the field, but when you do, what do you think about Mike Washington? And you can see his eyes light up because he knows that, hey, that dude can go. And so that's a really good 1-2 punch. The talent level, in my opinion, does not drop off when one guy is off the field. That's what you want. So I think, and the Seahawks had, what, a top 11 rushing attack. I think they were top 11. I think they were number 11 at rushing last season. I think the Raiders are going to do better than that. I believe that they're going to do better than that. I believe that they have to do better than that. So they were number 10. Thanks, Ari. So number 10. I was close. So a top 5 rushing attack is what I believe the Raiders are going to have in 2026. And since I said one for the offense, I'm going to say one for the defense. I think Trayden Stukes will lead the team in interceptions. What does that mean? That could be 3 interceptions. Last year, Caillou Blue Kelly led the team in interceptions with 3. But I think he's going to lead the team in interceptions. As I asked Robbie Leonard about him earlier today, I said, how did you see him improve? And he said, man, you just see the confidence. You can see him playing faster. You can just see him not thinking and just playing. And he's always around the ball. So I just think that Trayden Stukes is going to be that guy that we're all going to get pretty fired up and excited about. And know that anytime he's out there running, roaming in that center field, he's giving the Raiders a chance. He has a chance to make a play. So those are going to be my two bold predictions for the Raiders in 2026. They'll have a top 5 rushing attack, and Trayden Stukes will lead the team in interceptions. That does not tell you what their record's going to be, because I don't know. I'm not even going to go there with bold prediction, but I can tell you what I think is going to help them win a lot of games is what I just told you. The rushing attack and Trayden Stukes leading the team in interceptions. It's up to the rest of the team to go out there and make it happen. The defense, the offense, go score points. Right, you can rush all you want, but if you don't get in the end zone, it's not going to matter. So that's all on them, but those are the two bold predictions that I have. So what says you, 702-365-9200. Brent hit us with a couple. He said, my bold prediction, we won't see Fernando until after the late bye week. I could be biased because I just got tickets to see the Raiders-Rams game, and I'm hoping we aren't in a tailspin by then. That's from Brent. You know, that is where I said that he was going to come in originally, the bye week. And then looking at it, I was like, man, week 13, that is very difficult to keep the number one overall pick on the sideline that long. And I know a lot of people would be up in arms. I know a lot of people would be furious if he didn't get in till late in the season like that. I think ideally that's probably where they would like to slide him in there. I just don't know if that's going to be possible. Right. And of course we have to see how the games play out and Kirk's got to stay healthy. You know, they got to play at a high level. You know, there's so many different elements that could play into it. But I think ideally in the Raiders' world, they would love to make it all the way to the bye week because they have 3 home games coming out the bye. So, again, that's just my gut feeling. That's not coming from anywhere. So, really good text, Brent. He also said, I was wondering when we were going to move on from Mafi. Yeah, you know what's funny is I was actually surprised when we saw Mafi make the 53-man roster. It just never seemed like he stood out and did anything, like really earned that spot. In training camp in the preseason, and I told multiple colleagues that are there at practice every day, like, man, I was actually surprised that Mafi slid through, especially since he was more of a Chip Kelly guy than anyone else, and obviously Chip Kelly's not with the team anymore. So, yeah, I was a little surprised as well, but clearly they wanted to get better and feel like they can get better before they moved on from him, and, you know, they bring in Cable Dew, and so now they feel like that they can make a move as they put him on the 53-man roster, and Antonio Mafi is now waived. Let's go out to the phone lines at 702-365-9200. We do have winning on the way coming up in less than 10 minutes. But let's talk to our guy, Cam. Woo, Cam. Cam in Australia. Welcome to the show. Leading us off. What's on your mind?
1: Aloha and g'day, mate. How are you?
20: I'm fantastic, man. It is Aloha Friday there, ain't it?
1: It is indeed, bro. The sun's out. The guns are out. The gates are open, and we're looking like a beautiful day ahead. The only thing I'm worried about, Q, is the bars inside the MCG open in 40 minutes' time. So people will start drinking alcohol at 8 o'clock in the morning, which is unheard of in Australia. So it's going to be interesting, mate. It's going to be interesting.
20: Yes, it will. Yes, it will. That's going to be something.
1: So I just want to say thanks for yesterday too, mate. Really appreciate it. It was awesome talking to Emmett and the boys. It was great.
20: But, yes. We had a great time.
1: Thank you. My bold prediction is we are going to be around the 15th best offense and around the 15th best defense, which is a huge improvement on the last couple of years.
20: Yeah, it is. That's like middle of the pack for the Raiders. Yeah, that's a huge improvement.
1: Isn't it? I'd love to see that. I don't know whether it's my bold prediction or just that's what I'd love to see.
20: I love it. I love it. It works for me.
1: Have a great day. Have a ripper weekend. And God bless you, bro. And have a bonza time. Take it easy, mate.
20: Hey, will do, will do. Cam, fantastic call. And, yeah, Cam called into ESPN Radio last night on game night to give us an idea of what to expect and what that travel is like going from the States to Australia and what the Rams and the 49ers went through. He gave us a call last night. It was great, and everyone had a great time talking to him. Myself, Emmett Golden, Tara Slajewski, Sister Sledge, and even my guy Josiah. We all had a good time. So, yeah, definitely appreciate that call. And that was some good intel, a good way to help us preview the game that we will see tonight, that's really, as Cam pointed out, being played on Friday in Australia, which, if that's the case, it is a Friday in Australia. So anyone else who calls from Australia, we have to greet them properly and give them a good Aloha Friday. So we have to adjust, all right? We got to adjust ourselves. We got to understand what we're doing here. So there you go. If they're going to play in Australia, we got to be like we're in Australia, right? Right.
2: In the future. Yes.
20: There you go. There you go. There you go. But, of course, it'll be Aloha Friday for us officially coming up tomorrow. But really good stuff from Cam. Definitely appreciate him. Vegas Pete hit us on the text line. John Wooden and even Phil would say focus on the process and the results take care of themselves. I think that's Kubiak's plan. The plan is Kirk until Mendoza's ready. So did we sign a tight end? No, the Raiders did not sign a tight end. I agree with what you're saying. The plan is for Kirk until Mendoza's ready. And I think that that's probably they're probably looking at. They've got to have some kind of target. They might, you know, speed that up or they might take a step back, but I think that they have some kind of target, and I do believe that their target probably is the bye week, as most teams usually when they're in this kind of move and about to make a transition to a different guy, they look at the bye week as that spot that's an easier slide, especially if you look at it. If you go back and look at the dates, there's a long time off between the last game that they play, which is, what, the Browns game before the bye week, and then coming out of that, I want to say maybe they play the Chargers. I don't have the schedule right in front of me, but either way, it's a nice, good, long run of days off, and so that's really where you can focus in, lock in, and plan on Fernando Mendoza being the quarterback. I think that that would help in a major way, but I don't know, like I said before, if they can make it all the way to the bye week. So Vegas Pete, thanks so much for the text. Do appreciate that. We'll get one more text, and then Ari's got some giveaways, you know, trying to get you into Allegiant Stadium, get you in to win the Ultimate Raider hookup. He's got that coming up for you. But Sir Whiskey Ray said, what's happening, gentlemen? Fantastic topic today. Here I go. Q, Kirk Cousins will lead this Raiders team hovering around 500 until week 10. Kubiak will make the ultimate decision to bring in Mendoza for the rest of the season. Also, our defense will be ranked around 14th or 15th overall due to our Raiders scoring around 22 points a game. The defense will stay fresh and surprise the NFL because of our ball control offense. Just my gut. Thanks as always. Cheers, Sir Whiskey Ray. That's a fantastic one. I like that. That was a really good breakdown. You know, gave explanation on why the, you know, rankings were going to be 14th to 15th for the defense. You know, when Clint Kubiak will make a decision to go to Fernando Mendoza and why. The why is always important to me. Like, give me the bold prediction, but give me the why. And I love the fact that Sir Whiskey Ray gave us the why right there. So really good stuff. Keep that feedback coming. 702-365-9200. That's the text line, the phone line. Of course, Vinny Bonsignore will join us coming up in a hot minute. We threw the question out there to you. What are your bold predictions for the Raiders in 2026? My bold prediction is Ari's got winning for you right now. What you got?
2: It's a great prediction because it's true. It's got the Ultimate Raiders hookup.
20: That's all I do, man. I speak the truth right all the time, brother. I thought you knew. You no fiction
2: play,
20: here.
2: Go play some slots or the lottery right now. All right, Ultimate Raiders hookup going on right now, as Q said. Caller 9 gets qualified for the hookup, which is a pair of tickets and a pair of field passes and an autographed Brock Bowers jersey. And then, of course, the tickets and passes are for this coming Sunday against the Dolphins. So be caller 9 right now. I'll get you some Raiders swag officially. You'll win that, and then you'll get qualified for the Ultimate Raiders hookup. Must be a Nevada resident. Caller 9, 702-365-9200.
20: Boom, there it is right there. He's got the Ultimate Raiders hookup for you. He's getting you in to win that. I've got the Ultimate Crab Fries for you here inside of Chickies and Pete's inside of Sahara, Las Vegas, where parking is always free and valet is free. How about that? Free parking and valet here at Sahara Las Vegas. And of course, we're getting you ready. We're getting you prime. 49ers Rams, the California showdown by way of Australia on many of these TVs that they have here inside of Chickies and Pete's. 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We'll do that next.
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3: It's time for the Finley Cadillac Henderson Player Performance of the Week.
20: This week's Finley Cadillac Henderson Player Performance of the Week is from the WNBA, as the WNBA announced last week that four-time league and reigning MVP Asia Wilson has been named Western Conference Player of the Month for the month of August. This is her fourth honor this year after receiving it in each of the previous 3 months of play for a full season sweep. Wilson is the only player in the league history to sweep WNBA monthly honors in multiple seasons. Over the month of August, which the Aces posted a 7-5 record, Wilson averaged 25 points on 49.5% field goal shooting, 8.8 rebounds, 3.2 assists, 2.1 blocks, and knocked down 88% of her free throws in the 11 games in which she appeared. So big ups to Asia Wilson, who swept the 2026 Western Conference Player of the Month honors with this August award.
3: That was the Finley Cadillac Player Performance of the Week, brought to you by Finley Cadillac Henderson.
31: Congratulations to Richard Harris, founder of Richard Harris Law Firm, for being named a 2027 Best Lawyers in America, a prestigious honor recognizing the top 5% of attorneys nationwide. 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
34: I would say offensive cohesiveness, sustainable drives.
35: Okay.
34: I like that. And getting seven. Yeah. Not just settling for threes.
35: Yeah, set up a Fabian,
34: the
35: right?
34: I mean, you got to get sevens, not seven for threes. You know, you can go, you could travel between the 20s as much as possible, but if you don't get sevens, it's hard to win in the National Football League. So you got to get touchdowns. Have to get touchdowns.
0: It's unnecessary roughness. Let's go inside the huddle with Vinny Bonsignor, sponsored by Dos Caras Tequila and presented by the Realty One Group.
20: There's Big Link right there talking about getting touchdowns, not field goals, sevens, not threes, which I know is right up the alley of one Fabian, Mr. Minus Four. You don't want to see that Minus Four tweet at all. Please believe that. So that was music to Fabian's ears. That was part of the Locked On Podcast Raiders squad show that we had this morning. Chantel Chan and Lincoln Kennedy. It is Unnecessary Roughness here on Raider Nation Radio 920. We did throw the question out there as we're live at Chickies and Pete's right now inside of Sahara Las Vegas. We'll be here all the way till 5 o'clock. Then Clay Baker will take over 5 to 8 p.m. for the official watch party of Thursday Night Football, the 49ers and the Rams from Australia. What are your bold predictions for the Raiders in 2026? 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Vinny, thanks so much for your time. I appreciate you. And, you know, to get touchdowns, they're going to have to get the ball into the end zone. And one guy that gets the ball into the end zone and is good at getting making himself available is Brock Bowers. He will not be there this week for the season opener against Miami. You talked to Michael Mayer, a little one-on-one action, who we've been waiting for him to pop and be that guy that he was at Notre Dame. What was the vibe that you got from Big Mike in the locker room when you spoke with him today?
4: Yeah, well, when he says, I love to score touchdowns, I love to catch passes, love to win football games, it sounds to me like he's ready to go. And, you know, I just filed my column for the California Post. Before Brock Bowers was Brock Bowers, Michael Mayer was Brock Bowers back at Notre Dame. You know, he was a year ahead, basically a year ahead of Brock Bowers. This guy's not somebody that, you know, shrinks when it comes to the big stage. He was literally the best tight end in college football there for a second or two before Brock Bowers, you know, showed up on the scene. And they were kind of neck and neck there for a little while. And then obviously Brock became Brock. So the point being is that this is not a stage that Michael Mayer, you know, can't step onto. Now, do we expect him to be Brock Bowers? No, he's one of one. He's like, you know, just the matchup problem from football hell if you're an opposing defense. And there aren't that many guys that are like Brock Bowers. But Michael Mayer is a good football player. And if he has to become, you know, one of the focal points of your offense along with an Ashton Gentry, I think he's more than ready for that challenge. And I'm more concerned, I would be more concerned, about blocking it up, giving the quarterback enough time, to operate. Because if Kirk Cousins does get that time, then Michael Mayer knows how to get open, knows how to catch the ball, and then to do damage when he gets the ball in his hands.
20: So with that being said, and I agree with you 100% on Big Mike and what he's able to bring to the table, we've just all been waiting for it, and just for one reason or the other, hasn't come to fruition consistently for him. You mentioned it in the interview with him, and we'll hear it after we talk to you, is that he's a different type tight end than Brock. So how do you expect Kirk Cousins, and more importantly against Clint Kubiak, to use him to best highlight him and not try to get him to replace Brock Bowers? Because as you mentioned, Bowers is one-on-one.
4: Yeah, it's just going to be more, you know, less as a wide receiver, although he can line up out wide. I saw that, you know, in college, and maybe some of the athletic ability, that Brock Bowers brings uniquely, to the tight end position. You know, you can't expect, Michael Mayer to be that kind of an athlete, but there's tight ends in this league that are very much like Michael Mayer, or Michael Mayer is very much like some really good as the wind kicks up here in Las Vegas.
20: Of course.
4: In fact, I'm going to step inside as we talk here. This is crazy. But there's no reason that there's not ways where you could use a Michael Mayer that is going to accentuate what he brings to the table. He's more of a bruiser type of a guy. But he's got fantastic hands. He can run seam routes. He can run and operate up the middle. You can get it to him on screen passes. You can get it to him in the red zone. There's a lot. He's not going to be the fantastic athlete that Brock Bowers is, where you put it and he's just a gazelle out there. But he can run over people. He knows that he can jump over people. And so really it's just kind of getting him the ball and letting him go do his thing while also not forgetting the role that he plays in the run game as well as a blocker.
20: Vinny Bonsignor is with us from the California Post and also the Morning Tailgate here on Raider Nation Radio 920. So Ashton looks like he's 100%. He said so in the locker room. Obviously, he's got Mike Washington as well. What are your expectations on how this running game is used by Clint Kubiak starting this week against Miami?
4: Yeah, I would love for everybody, for Raider Nation, for Ashton Jeanty, if he could go out there and get a buck 48 and a couple of touchdowns and catch, you know, four or five passes for 67, 70 yards, and show everybody what he's fully capable of doing, because that's what he is capable of doing. That would be, that's kind of a normal game, can be a normal game for Ashton Jeanty. And then you throw in Mike Washington, and I'm sure I'm sure the Raiders want to be not necessarily careful with Ashton Jeanty. It sounds like everything is checked out and he looks good and he's been walking around, running around quite fine. So I don't necessarily think there's any reason to have to hold it back a little bit. But if you have any sort of trepidation about how much you want to put on Ashton's plate, considering him coming off that injury, Mike Washington has shown more than enough explosiveness and ability to be a game changer in his own right. So now you combine those two running backs, and and that's what Clint Kubiak wants to do. It's kind of how they're probably going to have to do it, especially without Brock Bowers out there, is lean heavily on that run game and lean heavily on the wide receiver or the running backs, even in the passing game, especially Ashton. So I know that the Raiders want to run for 150 plus, and they want to throw it to their backs, you know, 7-8 times, and get some mileage out of that as well, and then have everything else kind of feed off of that.
20: You know, it's funny. I threw out the question about bold predictions for the Raiders in 2026, and one of mine was the Raiders would be a top five rushing attack in the league. I think Ashton could be a top five running back, period. But I think that the Raiders really want to establish the ground game in a major way, and especially with Brock being out for at least a game or two, and who knows after that. But I think that you're going to see so much of the rushing attack. Do you think that I'm far off, or do you think that there's a chance that this team is very run heavy like that?
4: I think they have a running back that can absolutely be, as you said, a top five running back in the game. And then I think they got a guy like Mike Washington who could be one of the better rookie running backs in the game. I don't know how prominently he's going to get featured, compared to a Jadarian Price or a Jeremiah Love in their situations. But yes, combined, they have the capability of doing that from their perspective. The question is, and always has been, because we saw Josh Jacobs do that too, right? He led the league in rushing when he was here. But then there were a couple of years where the offensive line just wasn't that good for whatever reason. And he wasn't that caliber of a running back. Even though he was, he wasn't getting the necessary help. So I think Ashton Jeanty is absolutely 1,000% capable of being a top five running back in the league and has a great support, running back in Mike Washington. Is the offensive line going to be up to the challenge? I think that it's going to be markedly improved, but the question is how much improved will it be, and can it lead to some of those types of numbers? I mean, becoming a top, which say five rushing team, yep, in the NFL, they were dead last year. That would be a dramatic shift. But the running backs and that running back Ashton Jeanty is capable of doing that. So it's going to come down to blocking and scheme and holding on to the ball and maintaining drives and all of those good things. But yes, I think the running back is without question capable of doing that.
20: And that's why it's a bold prediction. That's why it's a bold prediction, because it would be a hell of a jump from dead last to top five. Again, Vinny Bonsignore is with us here. Radio 920. Yeah, it could. It could. What is your biggest question about this team as they get ready for the first game against Miami on Sunday?
4: Well, even going into the game, it was where the explosive play is going to happen in the pass game outside of Brock Bowers. And now it's going to be, okay, where's the explosive play is going to come in the pass game without Brock Bowers? So for me right now, offensively, that's a big one. I think that Michael Mayer could be a big bruising factor in the pass game. But in terms of explosiveness, you just took out a lethal weapon in Brock Bowers out of the equation. And, I think there's good possession wide receivers. I think Trey Tucker can be good in the long ball. But where is that player that really truly strikes fear into the opposing defense's heart when it comes to explosiveness? That's a question that I have for this offense and for this team.
20: Yeah, and that's going to be a big question. And, what wide receiver, or is it going to be a combination of multiple wide receivers, are going to step up and, especially early on, fill that void of Brock Bowers? Jack Besh, second-year guy. We talked to him briefly in the locker room earlier today. Obviously excited for another year. But What kind of role do you think he has? Like, what do you envision when you envision Jack Besh?
4: A possession wide receiver, somebody that's big and strong and could be to be an asset on third downs and as a guy that can move the chains, a guy that could be an excellent asset in the run game as a blocker, and then you know, hopefully can grow as a wide receiver, as a more well-rounded wide receiver. But I don't think there's any doubt in my mind that if you call his number in certain situations, as like I said, somebody that can move the chain, somebody that could be good on third downs, somebody that should be good closer to the in the red zone as a big body kind of a guy, big physical wide receiver, and then somebody that's gonna take people's heads off as a blocker in the run game that can lead to those explosive runs that the Raiders are going to try to get with an Ashton Jeffy. I think that's the role that he could play this year.
20: It feels like it really does. I've been saying that about Besh for a while, and we just obviously have to see it again. Vinny Bonsignore is with us here, Raider Nation Radio 920. So I know it's so hard, and we talked to Robbie Leonard and Andrew Janoco earlier today. It's so hard to understand what you're preparing for because it's all so new. But we do know that the Dolphins have Devon Achane, so we know that they're going to try to run the ball early and often with him. Thoughts on this Raiders defense and what we saw in the preseason? No, it was very vanilla. You could see Robbie Leonard looked like he was excited to be able to actually do some kind of scheming for game number one. But what do you think we see from this Raiders defense starting on Sunday?
4: Yeah, I think first and foremost, anytime you go into a game, especially against a kind of a foreign opponent right now in the Miami Dolphins that made changes across the board, go stop the run. First and foremost, go stop the run. And I think that's what the Raiders are going to want to be all about. But, our lasting impression was them struggling in that regard in the preseason. But we've been around long enough, too, to know that the preseason doesn't always tell, the truth tale. We're going to find out a lot more about that run defense on Sunday because, like you said, that's what the Miami Dolphins are going to want to do. And they've got a good running back that's capable of doing that. And they're going to challenge the Raiders to stop it first and foremost. And if they can't, it's going to be a long day at the office. Without question, because then all of a sudden it opens up everything for Malik Willis, who I think people are sleeping on a little bit. You go watch the tape of him with the Green Bay Packers. I know it was a small sample size, but he can play. He put up good numbers. I mean, it wasn't his fault that he wasn't playing. He's playing behind Jordan Love, but when his number was called, guess what? He produced, and that's something that's not insignificant. So, if they can't stop the run, that's going to make things a lot easier for Malik Willis. But if they can stop the run and then you can put pressure on Malik to be the guy, we'll see how he's capable of responding to that. And I'm sure the Raiders would love to find out because that means that they're stopping the run and they're putting the game more into the hands of Malik Willis.
20: Yeah, it's going to be a fun one, man. Look forward to it. Sunday, Raiders-Miami at Allegiant Stadium. Season opener at the house. Very rare do the Raiders have that opportunity. Last time was in 2021. So it's foreign territory to them, but they get a chance to be in front of their home crowd to start things off for 2026. Fantastic stuff, Vinny. We're going to hear you and Michael Mayer coming up in a hot minute. But what else are you working on, my man, that we should be on the lookout for?
4: Yeah, and I just did write about Michael Mayer, and I think he is ready for this moment. And I think that what's going to work for him is that he's got a offensive coach in Clint Kubiak that is going to want to feature him, I believe. And I think he's got a quarterback in Kirk Cousins that understands how valuable somebody like a big Michael Mayer can be, to help move those chains. So maybe this is the day or the game where Michael Mayer gets to remind everybody that in his own right, he's a really good tight end as well.
20: Nice. I like it. Well, really good stuff, man. Definitely appreciate you. I know I'll see you at the facility tomorrow.
4: All right. Take care. Enjoy Chickies and Pete's.
20: Yo, you know I will, man. This is a great spot to be. Thanks so much, Vinny Bonsignore from the California Post and the Morning Tailgate here on Raider Nation Radio 920. You heard him say it. Enjoy Chickies and Pete's. Even Vinny knows how great this spot is that I'm at right now. And, of course, Thursday Night Football gets underway for the 2026 season tonight. 49ers and Rams. Clay Baker will hold down the watch party. But I'm going to get you warmed up. Right, I'm like the opening act, and then Clay Baker's gonna now close things down. He's the headliner, so that's gonna be a fun time, and it's a fun time all afternoon. Already got a lot of people here enjoying their lunch, enjoying the atmosphere, and getting ready for the great games going on tonight and all the games that they have. And all the time, whenever they have a game, they have the game day towers. You can feed your whole crew. So I'm not just saying come by individually. come by with everybody. Bring your people, right? Load up the minivan. Put all your folks in it. Do what you got to do. Feed your folks with the game day towers at sliders, wings, hot dogs, fries, and more. They got the taco flights. Mix up game night with a taco flight featuring shrimp, fish, and steak. All kind of great specials that they have going on here. And matter of fact, I'm looking at some fries and some drink specials right now, some buckets. All right, I see some buckets out here lining up. Okay, everyone's getting in their game mode right now. So I'll tell you about all the different features that they got going on here at Chickies and Pete's. One of the most important things that you need to know, it's always free parking and valet here at Sahara Las Vegas. We'll hear from Vinny Bonsignore and Michael Mayer inside the Raiders locker room. We'll do it next here on Raider Nation Radio 920.
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14: Every team, they're not required to submit an injury report. So I was unaware of some of these videos and him limping. But I can tell you, like, I covered the Denver Broncos for 16 years. If the star of their team, Shannon Sharp, were out there hopping around on one leg with his knee all taped up, I'm just telling you, like, that would have meant more to me than anything else. So I don't know why it didn't come out. I didn't know about it until yesterday.
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4: You hear Adam Schefter right there talking about Brock Bowers and how the injury was kind of discovered and how it came about and how there were a few videos floating around social media of him not looking so great. And, you know, there's been times when there's been questions about Bowers and the questions about him and his health haven't been really answered. And, you know, the teams aren't required to give you a truthful answer on what's going on with their any of their players until the injury report comes out. Then you have to have some kind of status. As a matter of fact, the injury report did come out for Thursday for the Raiders and the Dolphins. And just like yesterday, Bowers did not participate, obviously, and then Ashton Gentry, full participant, and that's all. So we'll get another injury report tomorrow, and that's when there'll be some designations. You know, I'm sure they'll designate at that point Brock Bowers out.

0: But until then, they don't necessarily even have to require to do that. So it is what it is at this stage of the game. Travis Wingfield, Dolphins Drive Time Podcast, will join us at the top of the hour. We're here at Chickies and Pete's inside of Sahara Las Vegas. Always free parking and valet at Sahara Las Vegas. So we definitely encourage you to come on by, hang out with us. And, of course, Thursday Night Football, 49ers and Rams will be on the TV screens coming up later this evening as Clay Baker will hold down the watch party. But we just talked to Vinny Bonsignor. He had an opportunity to catch up with Michael Mayer inside the Raiders locker room. He's going to be a guy that's going to be asked to step up and play a bigger role with no Brock Bowers. Here's that conversation.
1: Obviously, you're kind of accustomed to stepping into a role like this. What are your thoughts just going into Sunday?
2: Yeah, just trying to be the best version of myself. Trying to know the game plan as best I can. Try to play as fast as I can. And just let the game come to me. Do what I can to help the team win and go from there.
1: When Brock is in there, you're playing a different tight end position. So when he is not in there, now you go assume his. How much does that, is it a mind bend at all, or do you constantly stay prepared on both spots?
2: Yeah, no, I think, you know, regardless of what position we're playing, we know both positions, whether it be the Y or the F, but, that's something we pride ourselves on, is knowing the offense and knowing the schemes, not just our personal route. So yeah, it's doing business as business is done, coming in here and learning everything I need to learn and knowing exactly what I need to know for Sunday.
1: You've always been built for stages like this. You go back to your college days. You were a focal point. Do you enjoy that opportunity to be that guy?
2: I love catching the football. I love scoring touchdowns. And more importantly, I love winning.
1: Do you feel like having this experience last year, playing in place of him, helps a little bit in this situation?
2: I mean, it's a whole different coach staff, a whole different offense. So there's a lot of coaching points to learn and know and memorize. Like I said, I'm honestly just trying to be the best version of myself to help my team win out there.
1: Okay.
2: Thank you.
1: Appreciate it.
0: There's Michael Mayer right there, Vinny Bonsignor, short and sweet, but to the point, right? He loves catching passes, loves getting touchdowns, and more importantly, loves to win. I know Raider Nation wants to see this team win early and often, starting on Sunday versus the Miami Dolphins when they come to Allegiant Stadium. I threw the question out there. What are your bold predictions for the Raiders in 2026? Let us know your thoughts at 702-365-9200. That's the text line and phone line. 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One quick one. French Bread said, bold prediction, Asher will rush for 1,000 yards and have 800 receiving yards, 15 touchdowns. The offensive scheme is complementary of Ashton's skills. Keep that feedback coming. Hour number two coming up next, live from Chickies and Pizza inside of Sahara Las Vegas with Raider Nation Radio 920.
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24: It feels good, man. Like you said, it's been a long time since we actually played 4 quarters, and I'm excited to be out there and, you know, just to go out there and, you know, just watch our team, you know, to see how we come and, you know, basically just see how we hold up against somebody else for a full game. Like I said, it's new coach. You know, you add new stuff, but like Slow was your last year with Mike, so some stuff are the same, so something different. But at the same time, you know, I feel like Slow uses me as, like I said, in the past game, run game, so it's good for me.
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0: As we kick off hour number two of the show, we come into the sound of Dolphins running back Devon Achane. He's that guy talking about being back in action, having a new coach. Really good for him. That was from the press conference earlier today. And, of course, as you know, he's going to be a focal point of their offense, not just on Sunday against the Raiders, but every week because, as I mentioned, he is that dude. Asked Robbie Leonard about him earlier today, and he said, man, you're going to have to be disciplined. You're going to have to be disciplined against him. You're going to have to know your gap assignments because, if not, it's going to be a long day at the office. It's Unnecessary Roughness here on Raider Nation Radio 920. We're here at Chickie's and Pizza side of Sahara, Las Vegas, where it's always free parking and valet. At Sahara Las Vegas, we encourage you to come on by here. Get ready for Thursday night football. Joining us now on the phone lines to talk all things Miami Dolphins is our good friend Travis Wingfield, Dolphins Drive Time Podcast. And Travis, thanks so much for your time. Definitely appreciate you, my man. And how much do you feel Devon Achane is itching to get back on that field and show everyone across the league what he can do as a feature running back?
26: Yeah, man. Thanks for having me on first off, but I thought it was interesting listening to him talk there because, you know, for the first 3 years of his career, he's been so quiet and reserved. And I think ever since he got that contract extension, he kind of understands a little more vocal leadership is required of him. And so you've kind of seen him take on a bigger role in that way. So I think the excitement that he feels, he is now starting to verbalize, whereas in the past it was kind of something he kept to himself. So, yeah, I mean, he knows it. You guys know it. We know it. He's the engine of the Dolphins offense. And, you know, like Rob Laird said, if you're not gap sound and gap assignment, you're not sound in your gap assignments, you will see the taillights of Devon Achane.
0: So when it comes to the Dolphins, you know, a lot of people are making a big deal about the seven guys they claimed off waivers. Well, they must not like their roster, and, you know, they could just be fine-tuning it, right? Teams are doing that, a lot of fine-tuning at this stage of the game. Where is Miami? How do they feel about their current roster as they get ready for Week 1 action?
26: Yeah, it was nice to hear GM John Eric Sullivan essentially come out and say, like, we didn't think the performance was good enough in the depth of the roster in the preseason, and that's where a lot of the you know, the hand-wringing over this Dolphins team, I think, came from was the fact that their threes, you know, in the preseason got whipped up pretty good. And that, as a result of that, was them turning over the backside of that roster. That's what you have to do when you've got, you know, an enormous amount of dead cap. You're not going to be able to round out the roster with more than a bunch of scratch-off tickets, I call them. I mean, they signed 41 players, so essentially, you know, veteran salary minimum contracts, and just said, if we can find three or four or five of these guys to be core pieces of our roster, we're going to consider that a win. And within that, you essentially are going to take a lot of L's, and that's kind of what happened on the back end of the roster. So I think I've been saying this in my show for pretty much the entire offseason. I think the rumors of Miami's demise with their first string are over-exaggerated, but in this league of attrition, you know, unless they get really good injury luck, that depth will be tested, and that's where the sore spots on the roster are evidenced by those seven waiver claims on cutdown day.
0: Travis Wingfield is with us here on Raider Nation Radio 920 NSA Roughness, talking all things Dolphins. What should we expect from Malik Willis, who now is the starting quarterback, the feature quarterback, not the backup to Jordan Love, not the guy that just goes in when need be, but the guy that is QB1 now?
26: Yeah, Q, you know, your everyday listeners that hear me all the time on here are probably getting sick of me talking about my Malik Willis propaganda, but I just think that he is special, man. What I've seen in training camp, what I saw on the tape last year, what I saw on the one drive in Washington, the ability to throw the ball from any platform, the feel in the pocket to know when to get out of the rush, but he's also developing the skill set of when to hang in there and let the play mature and take his shots, you know, on time and in rhythm. And he's really progressed in that way. And the playmaking is as good as there is in the league, quite frankly. Like, that might sound like a lot in a league with Lamar Jackson and Josh Allen and all these guys that can create, but you're going to see, man, he is one of the best playmakers at the position. And the more comfortable he gets, the more reps he gets playing, you know, a true pocket passer style quarterback, which I think he's grown a lot in that regard. I have huge expectations. I think the franchise quarterback position has been solved here for Miami. The team feels the same way, and I think that that's going to show itself this season.
0: So no Tyreek Hill, no Jalen Waddle. What does that wide receiving core look like right now for Malik?
26: I don't know, man. It's all rookies. So we're gonna yeah, have to wait to find out, because it's Chris Bell and Caleb Douglas, which you talk about Hill and Waddle. What a revamp in terms of play style that is, to go to a 6'2", 220-pound Chris Bell and a 6'4", you know, sub 4.4 speed Caleb Douglas. These guys can play above the rim. They can play through press coverage. And that was always the way you beat Miami in the past, right, was you try to confuse Tua, get them off their timing, and get those guys pressed up the line of scrimmage. You can't really do that with these two guys. But as far as being on their details and where they're supposed to be, that's going to be the thing we're going to have to look for the Dolphins, is the consistency. Because those guys are both really talented, and they've shown that in their brief showings in the preseason. But they're rookies at the end of the day. So we'll find out. Looks good in camp. Will it carry over to the season? We're going to have to wait and see.
0: 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Travis does a fantastic job covering all things Miami Dolphins. So when you look at, I guess, the biggest strength of this team, I mean, again, I've been focused a lot on Devon Achane and what he's going to bring to the table, but what would you say is the biggest strength of this team currently heading into Sunday?
26: I think an offshoot of the Devon Achane discussion, just the run game in general. And look, this is kind of a house of cards, because the minute they lose a tackle, and right tackle Austin Jackson is a plus player in this league, but he's not always available. And when he goes down, that depth of the right tackle position, both tackle spots, gets thin really quickly. And I think it changes the entire complexion of the offense. But if they do have that first-team offensive line out there, and last year James Daniels got hurt on the third play of the game in the opener, and Austin Jackson wound up going out a couple weeks later, and the whole operation fell apart because depth was scarce then as well. But between Patrick Paul, between Caden Proctor, between Aaron Brewer, an all-pro center, Jonas Abaitinayo, who's looked way better in his second year as far as camp goes in the preseason, and then Austin Jackson, and then the tight ends they brought in. Will Kaczmarek was a really physical run-blocking tight end at Ohio State. I talked about the size on the outside of receiver. They are good blockers down the field as well. I just think this run game has a chance to really surprise folks this year. Again, provided they stay healthy, which, you know, that's a tough thing to forecast. But the strength of the running game, and then how Malik can create and play make off of that, is kind of what I'm looking forward to this year. I think this offense has a big sleeper potential within them because of the quarterback play, but also the elements of the run game they have working for them.
0: You know, I like to yell Roll Tide for no reason. I have no ties to Alabama whatsoever, never even been there, but I love Alabama football as a big Caden Proctor guy. I know that he had, you know, some very good strengths at Alabama. There's obviously some weaknesses as well, but what have you seen from him from the moment he arrived, rookie minicamp, OTAs, went through training camp preseason? How have you seen Caden Proctor kind of develop and continue to improve?
26: I think the move to guard is actually a good thing for him right now at this stage of his career, because to your point, I had similar concerns as far as his tackle tape at Alabama with some of the ways he could get beat, you know, with some pass rush games and the ability to kind of cross face him and get him twisted up that way. But when you can kind of condense that space and just basically lean on his sheer mass, a 355-pound guard, he's really kind of settled into that role, and it really helps having Patrick Paul, who I think is maybe one of the you know, best kept secrets at left tackle in this league is right now, and then Aaron Brewer at center, who is, you know, has the accolades at the top center in the league. I think slotting him into that position is going to really help him acclimate quickly, and I'm sure he'll have some rookie mistakes, moments where he gets beat and loses, you know, the mental a little bit. But I think as far as the physical traits, I mean, John Eric Sullivan talked about this when they drafted him. He was like, you just don't find guys like this walking the planet who can move like that at that size. And that was kind of his philosophy at Green Bay too, was trying to get very rare traits players in the first round. And that's what he did here with Caden Proctor. And so I think long term, he'll be the right tackle with Patrick Paul at left tackle, but he's going to focus at left guard this year. And so far the returns have been good, but we haven't played a game yet.
0: How much was made of what Patrick Paul had to say about Max Crosby, how to slow him down, you know, and even the he's a hothead comment. How much was made of that?
26: Yeah, I laughed because I saw Raiders fans didn't like it too much, but is he wrong? I mean, when I watch Max Crosby play, like, he's got the best motor in the NFL, and that was what Pat said. He was basically saying, like, their defense runs on that motor, and that's very true in my opinion. And I think, you know, if you are going to get Max out of his game, you know, and Pat Paul's, he's so funny, man, because he is like this eloquent, very introspective, like, thinker of a human being. And then you get him on the field and he becomes a total a-hole in the best way possible for your team, right? He's like chirping guys. He has crazy trash talk. There was a moment up in joint practices in Washington where I was standing right behind the goalpost for one-on-one drills, and he took Odafe Owe and ran him across. He tried to cross face, and Pat Paul runs him basically out of the formation, and Pat just keeps saying, "Where are you going? Where are you going?" So he's kind of the guy that chirps and gets the guys going up front. And so I think, you know, there's going to be some back and forth there. I would be careful because Max is going to get his wins, and you don't want to get him going even more that way. But I thought, man, I like that stuff. I think football, like, it's a game. It's fun. It should have that kind of competitive sportsmanship back and forth, whether it's, you know, positive or negative. I think it's what makes this game fun. So I'm all for it. I know Raiders fans didn't want to hear it, but I don't think he's that wrong.
0: Hey, look, I know that it was funny when I heard it. We played the sound on the show here as well, and I was like, well, you know, it's poking the bear. I'm cool with that, right?
26: Yeah,
0: I mean, it's going to be fun, and Max was asked about it in the locker room, and he was like, I don't know, you know, what you're talking about. I didn't hear anything. But, Travis, you know, they hear everything.
26: Yeah.
0: So, they don't miss anything, exactly. They don't miss anything. So it should be fun. And he does talk trash and he does run hot. And that's why everyone loves Max Crosby. And I think that's going to be a fun little matchup. And I'm sure that there'll be some trash talk going back and forth between the two. That is for sure. Again, Travis Wingfield, Dolphins Drive Time Podcast, is with us here, Raider Nation Radio 920. So I'll ask you this, I guess, point blank question. For the Dolphins to win this game, what has to happen on Sunday?
26: Yeah, I think they have to stop the Raiders running game. And I had this in my podcast. I did my entire show ahead of the Brock Bowers announcement, so I was a little bit upset by the timing of that. But essentially, yeah, it came down to stopping the run to get into third and medium plus, which is such a trope to say, right? But when you look at the way, you know, Kirk Cousins' mobility is non-existent, and the way Jeff Hafley can create pressure through his scheme and kind of disguise, and it's going to be something that Clint Kubiak, they haven't seen, because they don't know what this Dolphins defense looks like under Jeff Hafley. I think the way they can play tight at the sticks in coverage and get after the quarterback with pass rush games up front and the blitzes with an immobile quarterback, I think if the Raiders are in third and six plus consistently, it's going to be a nightmare day for the offense. I don't really know without Bowers, you know, who moves the needle for the offense besides Ashton Jeanty. So if they can find a way to stop the run early and create those third longs, I think you get a splash play. I think you get a bad third down percentage for the Raiders offense, and that'll help Miami get off the field plenty of times and get the offense the ball back to get the win.
0: we'll close this out. What do you, have you thought so far of Jeff Hafley as the head coach? And on Sunday, it's going to be a guy getting his first opportunity to be a head coach in Hafley, and Clint Kubiak getting his chance to be a first head coach as well, going up against each other, which has happened like a handful of times in the last 30 years.
26: Yeah, we haven't had a chance to see really anything as far as schematics, though, because he played it very vanilla in the preseason. As far as where this team is right now, a young team that's probably going to take some lumps this year and, you know, struggle through some tough moments, he said the right things. And I just like the consistency of the message with regards to player development. And, like, don't get it twisted. They want to win every game every Sunday. But this year is more about developing a class of 13 rookies and a 2025 class that had 8 players, 7 still on the roster. So 20 players in their first or second year. I mean, if you can develop half of those guys and you get 10 core players to join Brooks, Brewer, Achan, you know, Malik Willis, the core pieces of your roster, then you start to get back in the positive column in terms of how you're perceived across the league. So I like how consistent he's been about player development and how far they have to go this year in that regard.
0: Yeah, man, I'm laughing right now. There's definitely going to be some trash talk. We just got a text from my guy Brent who said, public enemy number one, Patrick Paul.
26: That's how he wants it, man. That's what makes the game fun. Like, let's get more trash talk these days, man.
0: I'm not mad. That is exactly what makes the game that much more fun. Travis, fantastic stuff, my man. What else are you working on that we should be on the lookout for?
26: Yeah, appreciate you as always, Q. I got my Friday podcast coming out where I talked to Jason Marshall, Dolphins cornerback, and we do a little bit of stuff in the locker room, going around talking to some of the guys. And I'll have the game recap on Sunday if you want to hear from a Dolphins perspective, win or lose. I'll be fair and balanced. So just continue the Drive Time podcast and all my content on MiamiDolphins.com as well.
0: Hey, man, you do a great job. You know that. We've been rocking together for a long time. Always appreciate you, my man. Enjoy the game, and we'll catch up soon.
26: Right back at you, Q. Thanks, man.
0: All right, brother. Travis Wingfield right there. Fantastic job covering the Dolphins. He's done a fantastic job for a really long time, and I do appreciate his time this afternoon. Dolphins Drive Time podcast, MiamiDolphins.com. That was a great timed text, by the way, Brent. That was great timing there. Public enemy number one, Patrick Paul. That was perfectly well timed. We'll actually hear from Ashton Genty coming up in about 15 minutes or so. We do want to hear from you at 702-365-9200 as we're here live at Chickies and Pete's inside of Sahara, Las Vegas. 49ers and Rams will be on the many screens that they have later on this evening. But right now you can catch anything. And, oh, by the way, get some really good food. I mean, man, we've got all kind of action over here on the table next to us. Got some shrimp tacos, got some fries, got some burgers. We just got everything. Vanessa almost fell out her chair looking at the different food that was over here. Man, she jumped out of there like, man, get out my way, you know. So that's what you'll do here as well. If you check out all the food, you know, you'll be ready to go and get you something good. And of course, they have plenty of good stuff. It's always free parking and valet here at Sahara Las Vegas, which is one of the great features that they have. I definitely can appreciate that. Thursday night football games, always all the action on the TV screens, but it doesn't just stop on Thursday night. They have college football Saturdays, NFL Sundays, pro football Sundays. They've got it all covered for you. UFC action, always. The number one spot to go is Chickies and Pete's here inside of Sahara, Las Vegas. And, of course, we're here all afternoon long. I'll be here doing this show that we call Unnecessary Roughness till 5 o'clock. And then, of course, the watch party will start right then and there at 5 with Clay Baker. That'll be here checking out the game and see what we see for the second game of the season, the 49ers and the Rams from Australia. We do want to hear from you at 702-365-9200. Through the question out there, what are your bold predictions for the Raiders in 2026? Mine? Raiders will have a top five rushing attack, and Trayden Stokes will lead the team in interceptions. Simple. Those are the two I have. What says you? Let's see. We got this one from Brazy in Vegas. He said, Q, my bold prediction, and hell yeah, I'm saying it, playoffs. And Kubiak is coach of the year. That's how much I trust, how much trust I have in Clint. That's Brazy in Vegas. Okay, there you go, Brazy. All we need to do is come on by and say what's up. Hang out with us. Barry of Henderson, my guy, said, my bold prediction is Mike Washington Jr. and our improved offensive line and Coach Kubiak. Raiders rushing attack will double last year's output. This Sunday's going to be in week one. Does not make or break this season. That being said, we got to get this one. Go Raiders. That's Barry in Henderson. And, yeah, I mean, look, if they double their rushing attack, that'll be about 140 yards a game because they were at 77 yards a game last year and it was dead last. And that's why when I say, you know, hey, the Raiders have a top five rushing attack, that's a bold statement. As you go from being dead last, 32nd to top five, that's a hell of a jump in one offseason. Right? But I just think that that's how they're really going to attack this thing. is by the ground game. It's going to open up everyone else, especially without Brock Bowers in there. I think you're going to see even more emphasis on the run game early on in the season. So keep that feedback coming at 702-365-9200. Speaking of the run game, we'll hear from Ashton Gentry in less than 15 minutes or so here on Raiders Radio 920. But let's hear from you. Let's go out to the phone lines and hear from a very patient Money Mitch. Money Mitch in New Jersey, welcome to the show. What's on your mind?
1: What's popping, Q, Ari?
0: Chilling, man. How are you doing? For you?
1: Pretty good. Watching a little one. They trust me. It's just him and me, little Jeremiah. Oh, he's nice. Crawling already. I got to watch him. I got to watch him like a Rottweiler. I know you love dogs.
0: Yeah.
1: I got my neighbors. He's got a kidney disease. It's not going to be a good day, but every day I go there anyway, give him both treats. The puppy, the other one, Freya. She just climbs all over me. She torn my Dodgers shirt, my Raiders shirt, my Trojan shirt. I still love her. Those nails. I got to say, I want to see Cody, Tommy, JJ, and Tonka, 10 sacks together this season. And Mike Mayer finally puts a good season through this year. And we'll compliment Brock Bowers. So don't rush it, Brock, all right? Seeing all these injuries, I'm getting scared. You know, you saw what happened to Sam. You got lucky. Let's not push your luck. It's same with Genty. I hope Washington can take most of the carries. Q, okay. You have a nice one. Try to stay cool. Stay in that AC office, brother.
0: Hey, I'm always staying cool, man. I'm cooler than the other side of the pillow. Always staying cool, man. Thanks so much. Definitely appreciate that. Money Mitch in New Jersey giving us his ball prediction right there. And multiple guys with 10 sacks, man. You're making that defense a top 10 defense, right? We had the text earlier about a top 15 or a call about a top 15. You're talking about a top 10 defense. That's Seattle Seahawks type defense. That's what the Denver Broncos were putting out there getting all those sacks. But, hey, that's why they're called bold predictions, right? 702-365-9200. Raider Mike in Colorado said, what's up, Q? Not only will we take a return to the house this year, we'll lead the league in kick and punt return touchdowns this year is my bold long shot prediction. Appreciate your fam, Raider Mike in Colorado. Now that, my friend, is a long shot. Like you mentioned, and a bold prediction. If they do that, man, you don't even got to tell me about the win-loss record. If they pull that off, if they lead the league in kick and punt return touchdowns this year, man, I will lose my mind because you know how many years I've been screaming from the mountaintops for anyone that will hear me about that kick return and punt return and how much they need to implement that and have a guy that's a real threat. If they can do that, and I don't know how many touchdowns that would be. What would that be? Maybe, you know, it could be like three, right? But there's also teams that sometimes have two in the same game. You know, the Raiders haven't had one in years. And I mean years. So, yeah, man, sign me up. I would love for that to be that prediction right there to come true. It's always great to hear from you, my man. Definitely appreciate you. Let's see. We got this one from Felipe from San Bernardino. He said, my bold prediction is that Max will finally be Defensive Player of the Year and Trey will establish himself as wide receiver one by mid-October. That would be big for Trey. He's in a contract year. Right? I mean, and look, this week, starting things off for Michael Mayer, who we heard from earlier with Vinny Bonsignor, big year for him. He's in a contract year. He's in a contract year. Trey's in a contract year. Aiden O'Connell's in a contract year. Right? There's a handful of guys that this is a big year for. Right? And I, you know, it's going to be hard for Aiden O'Connell to really go out there and prove anything except for what he's doing now. You know, being a good teammate and being available when needed. But it's going to be hard for him because he's right now listed as a number three quarterback. So I don't know what he's going to do more than what he's already doing to prove his worth. But guys like Michael Mayer, guys like Trey Tucker, they have an opportunity. They just got to go out there and put their best foot forward. And whatever opportunity they have, they got to take advantage of it. That is for sure. But thanks for the text. Appreciate you. This one comes from Idris, Apple Valley Raider, I should say. Bold prediction, Raiders don't win more than five games. Okay. We win a bold prediction the other way. That's cool. Also, Fernando Mendoza era begins with the Jets game. We end up with that stud wide receiver from Ohio State in the draft. That's Apple Valley Raider talking about Jeremiah Smith. And that could be a thing as well, right? A bold prediction doesn't have to be a positive bold prediction. It could just be a bold prediction, right? And that is definitely bold where he says they won't have five wins. They say won't win more than five games. So, of course, the over-under is at 5.5 right now. So there'd be some folks that'd be upset if they didn't get to the six-win mark if they bet the over. Some folks would be all right if they bet the under, right? But, yeah, that's That would put him in position, I'm sure, to end up getting Jeremiah Smith. And if not Jeremiah Smith, there'll probably be another wide receiver that everyone looks at that is a super stud that they might want to grab. So there you go. There's a bold prediction. Like I said, bold predictions come in many different shapes and forms. So that one is that way. Ari, did you ever give us your bold prediction? Did you not have one?
2: I'm all over the place. I did not give one.
0: Okay, that's all right. I was just wondering. I thought you had one. My fault. I'll let you simmer on it.
2: Been simmering all day, so I should have one. But yeah, it's just a lot to think about. So
0: okay, you know. How about this one from TJ? Bold prediction: Raiders will be fighting for the final playoff spot going into the final weeks. Fernando won't see the field in 2026. All right, now that's a bold prediction as well, yeah. Right? We just went from 5 wins max to they'll be fighting for the wild card spot, and Fernando won't see the field. See how much different these things could be? See the range?
2: Yeah.
0: The wide range that we can have when it comes to these things?
2: I think that's why I'm like all over, because it's all these little things. Oh, no, that's too much. You know me, I like to overthink, so.
0: You think?
2: Yep. I think. I do. I do.
0: Yes, you do. There's no doubt. You absolutely do. All right, cool. I like that. Jason hit us up. Bold prediction: Jack Besh first passing touchdown of the season. He was first for Mendoza. All right, he did get one. He was actually asked. I believe Heidi Fang asked him about a touchdown that he got in, in the preseason, and how that was special, but how much more special it'd be if he was able to get that in the regular season. Of course, that's when it matters. So I'd love to see Jack Besh not only be, you know, that possession receiver, be able to continue to extend drives and keep the possession, but I'd love to see Jack Besh get into the end zone. I think he has a chance to be a really good player. I really do. And I know a lot of people are down on him because they didn't see much his rookie year. I don't think that was all on him. On the Raider Squad show earlier today, Raider Deb, matter of fact, it's her birthday on Sunday, I believe, she said, and she's turning 51, so shout out to her. But she said in the comment section, she said that Jack Besh got gypped of his rookie year, and I had to laugh. Because I haven't heard that word gypped in a long time. I said, that's that word that you use when you're you want to curse, but people around you that you can't curse in front of, like your parents, right? You want to say something else, but you're like, oh, I can't because, yeah, my mom's around. I can't say that. So let me just say gypped. I got gypped. And so that made me laugh. But, yeah, I mean, I feel like everything wasn't on Jack Besh last year. For some reason, he wasn't a guy that was out there very often, right? I mean, it just didn't fit with what the Raiders were trying to do and get accomplished. You know, Caleb Rogers, I'll say the same thing. I thought that he got gypped, you know, his rookie year where he didn't play when he should have. You know, Charles Grant, I always knew he was going to be somewhat of a project, but those two guys in particular, Besh and Caleb Rogers, I thought they should have been out there a lot more than what we saw their rookie year. One more quick one. This comes from Just Win Wendy. Hey Q and Ari. Hey Q and AI Ari. Packing for Vegas. Bold prediction: Fernando starts 8 games, is in the top 3 for offensive rookie of the year. That's from Just Win Wendy. There you go. She's making her way to Vegas, getting ready for this game coming up on Sunday. Dolphins Raiders, Legion Stadium, 1:25 kickoff. Of course, you hear that right here on Raider Nation Radio 920. You will hear Ashton Gentry. We caught up with him inside the Raiders locker room. But before we do that, Ari's got this.
2: I got the Ultimate Raider hookup. You can get qualified with me right now. So for the hookup that you'll get qualified for, you get a pair of tickets and field passes to this upcoming Raiders Dolphins game, as well as an autographed Brock Bowers jersey. Caller 9 right now must be a Nevada resident. 702-365-9200, caller 9, and I'll get you some Raiders swag right off the jump and then get you qualified for the Ultimate Raiders hookup.
0: There you go. Trying to put you inside Allegiant Stadium, trying to get you the field passes, trying to get you that Brock Bowers autographed jersey. You could be like we are here at Chickies and Pete's, where there's all kind of autographed jerseys around us, from Asia Wilson to Mark Stone to Max Crosby, Ricky Henderson, of course, Randall Cunningham, Jalen Hurts, the Dr. J, Julius Irving and Bryce Harper, and Larry Bird, Shaquille O'Neal. I mean, those are just a handful of ones that I can see right here where I'm at. Oh, there's Kobe Bryant. Shout out to Kobe Bean Bryant. You know, all, man, they've got all the action, all the TVs, all the sports swag. I mean, if you want to step into a true sports mecca, this is the spot to do it. Chickies and Pete's. If you're following me on Twitter, at your boy Q254, go ahead and check out my Twitter. I just sent out a picture or multiple pictures of some of the food and just the atmosphere out there that we have here at Chickies and Pete's inside of Sahara, Las Vegas. This is the spot that you want to be. There's no doubt about that. So Ari's going to get you hooked up with some winning. We'll get you hooked up with Ashton Gentry with what he's got to say from the Raiders locker room earlier today. We'll do that all next here on Raider Nation Radio 920.
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39: We're happy to have Ashton back on the field, get him ready to go. You know, he comes out with that big smile on his face. The energy he brings to this offense and to this organization is undeniable. So just happy to have him back out working. We have a lot of guys that are excited to prove themselves and excited to go out there and just really do their job. Do what we ask them, play within, you know, what we're asking them to do. And then, you know, make plays when their numbers call upon.
0: right now. We're doing football right on Unnecessary Roughness. Brought to you by Meineke, doing car care right.
1: There you go, hearing from Raiders offensive coordinator Andrew Janoco talking about Ashton Gentee playing and participating in practice. That was a question I asked just because that was the first time that he had practiced in full capacity since he hurt himself back on that Sunday now a few weeks ago. He also participated fully today in practice, and he sounded really good in the locker room. You'll actually hear from him in a hot minute. So excited to see number two back out there. Obviously, it's great to see four out there as well. Two plus four, hopefully for the Raiders, equals six, right? Multiple times, hopefully it equals six, and they could put up some multiple touchdowns. You like that?
2: I do, especially from a guy that says he's not a math guy. That's pretty good.
1: I mean, if I can't add two plus four, I'm in trouble.
2: Yeah, you are. And if we can't get the six, then we are also in trouble.
1: Facts. Exactly right. Exactly right. The Raiders need to get more sixes than they do threes. That's for damn sure. So, you know, they're going to be tasked with doing that. It is Unnecessary Roughness here on Raider Nation Radio 920. There's going to be a lot of guys that are going to be tasked with trying to help the Raiders get touchdowns just because, well, you know, it's a new team. It's a fairly young team. And, some of the guys that you expect to be big time heavy lifters like a Brock Bowers, at least in this week, probably next week, and maybe even after that, will not be there. We know that he had a meniscus trim, and so other guys are going to have to step up and fill that void left from Brock Bowers. We spent a lot of time on that yesterday here on the show, and now today we're spending a lot of time talking about your bold predictions for the Raiders in 2026. What says you? 702-365-9200. Nash said, Q, bold predictions. Raiders running backs match production of Lion running backs in 2025. Gentee, 1,800-plus total yards, 18 touchdowns. Washington, 900-plus yards, 8 touchdowns. That's 2,700 yards and 26 touchdowns. Fernando gets his first start versus Browns. Quay Walker is an all-pro. 7-10 record, 2 early draft prediction. Raiders select Charlie Becker, reunited with Fernando. Later, guys, that's Nash and H-Town. That's a hell of a breakdown. That's a hell of a breakdown. Those numbers, you want to talk about math. Some of those numbers were getting pretty big pretty quick there, Ari.
2: Yeah.
1: My man got to 2,700 yards real quickly and 26 touchdowns. That's a whole lot. Still only got 7 wins. Which lets you know how difficult it is to win in the National Football League. And, yeah, Charlie Becker is definitely a really good player, though. And you know, the more weapons that you can surround Fernando or Kirk Cousins with, the better, there's no doubt. So thank you so much for that, Nash. Do appreciate it. This one's from Poncho P. Bold predictions, the Raiders go 9-8, barely missed the playoffs, blaming on one of those we should have had that game. Also, Max gets Defensive Player of the Year while Kubiak gets Coach of the Year, and we run it back next season with Fernando driving the ship. There you go, Poncho P. High expectations, almost making it to the playoffs, having a winning record, Max taking home some hardware, and Clint Kubiak taking home some hardware. So really good stuff. Keep that feedback coming to 702-365-9200. What you got, Ari?
2: Oh, I like the Kubiak gets Coach of the Year. I mean, it's lofty, but I like that. I like it. I have a bold prediction, by the way.
1: Okay, see, go ahead. If you're feeling froggy, then leap, man.
2: I was thinking, like, what's bold, though? Because, you know, there's a lot that aren't really bold predictions. This might be, apparently. I think we're going to be, not amazing, but I think we're going to be okay with our kicking situation. I think Matt Gay is going to provide just enough what we need. I'm not saying he's going to be, you know, the guy, Mr. Brandon Aubrey or anything, but I think we're going to get through. I don't think we're going to come at the end of the season like, oh my God, every year it's a problem. Why did we get rid of Carlson? I think we're going to be okay. That is my bold prediction.
1: Okay, all right. Matt Gay is going to hold it down for a year.
2: He's a former
1: Pro Bowler. Leave it to Ari to go with the kicking game.
2: Yeah, you know, just.
1: He took his page out of Adam Hill's book.
2: Yep.
1: You took a page out of Adam Hill's book, went with the special teams, which is okay. We call this fine show special teams all the time. You got to keep your head on a swivel. So Ari went with the kicking game, and Matt Gay is going to be okay. Well, it sounds like Ashton Gentee is A-okay. He's ready to take the field. It's great. He participated fully in practice yesterday, participated fully in practice today, and we caught up with him in the Raiders locker room.
6: How scary was going through an injury and just, you know, maybe not knowing for a couple minutes what exactly was wrong?
7: Yeah, I mean, it's a little, you know, nerve-wracking when you first go down, but, you know, when I popped up, I had a siren off. I knew it wasn't anything too bad, even though I couldn't put pressure on my foot. Yeah.
6: So you knew pretty quickly before they even, like, did the thing, you're like, okay, I don't think it's...
7: Yeah, well, I knew it was, like, messed up a little bit, but I figured it wouldn't be anything that's, like, you know, too long-term.
8: How'd it feel to be back in practice in full capacity yesterday?
7: Yeah, it felt good, for sure. I mean,
38: any time away from the game, you know, it's tough. But to get back out there, mainly just to be out there with the guys, man, it felt good for sure.
3: Do you feel 100% coming into this game?
38: Yeah, I feel really good. You know, super excited to go out there and, you know, play a good game with this team, you know, against the Dolphins. Super excited.
4: When you went down at practice, the whole team kind of stopped and said a prayer for you. What it looked like a prayer, wishing for your well-being looks like it worked. What was it like? What was it like knowing that your team immediately, everybody like kind of buying in, making sure that you were okay, wishing the best for you?
38: Yeah, I mean, it's a great thing, of course, and obviously just the faith of, you know, our coach, teammates, you know, all coming together. So it's a beautiful thing, you know. God is good.
5: What excites you the most about going to this game with a, you know, a lot of new teammates, a new quarterback? Like, is there anything in particular that you're most excited about for this game?
38: I mean, just a chance to go play football. I mean, it's been, you know, offense versus defense, you know, like, that gets old. Like, you want to strap it up and, like, you know, go really go against somebody, you know what I'm saying? That's what you practice for. That's what you play this game for, to go dominate somebody else.
8: We know you don't want to come off the field, but what do you see when, you know, you see Mike Washington as well and know that 1-2 punch that you guys can possibly have?
38: Yeah, man, he's a great player. I mean, he adds another level of physicality to the game with the size, and then, you know, just being able to protect and pass protection. So, you know, we expect him to go out there and, you know, do great things, you know. So I love having another, you know, guy in the room like that.
9: Were there any concerns from you that you might not be able to play week one?
38: No.
10: What areas of your game do you feel like you've taken the most strides in that you're looking forward to showing in year two now?
38: Yeah, pass protection, just being a better blocker, really giving the quarterback time, and then, you know, as a receiver, you know, running routes in the backfield, you know, wherever they might put it. I don't say too much.
10: I know you changed up your diet a little bit heading into year two. What do you feel like that's done for you?
38: Yeah, I think just, you know, overall health and, you know, wellness is good. You know what I'm saying? Coming in better shape, more fit. So, yeah.
4: Obviously, with a guy like Brock not being available for week one, a big key to your guys' offense, how do you guys, you know, obviously next man up, but how do you guys as a unit kind of move around that and make sure that you're still focused on the next thing?
38: Yeah, I mean, yeah, it's always the next man up mentality. Kubiak was just talking about it, you know. Whoever, you know, steps up, gets the opportunity, you know, make it count. And, you know, when you get that chance, make sure they, you know, never want to take you off the field after that. So we want guys to step up with that mentality as well.
11: I know you said you knew pretty quickly you're going to be all right, but was there, like, that night you go to bed thinking, like, what could have been of, you know, so much excitement about the season and it could have ended that quickly?
38: Yeah, I mean, of course, anytime you have an injury, you think about how much worse it could have been. And, you know, it just gives you perspective. Of course, just glad, you know, something like, you know.
12: Ashton, at what point during that process did you realize, okay, it's not as bad as I maybe originally thought it
38: was? I mean, as soon as, you know, I got off the practice field, you know, kind of took a second to relax, I knew I was going to be all right, yeah.
9: Couple more guys.
12: How excited are you to first, you know, regular season game running behind a guy like Tyler Linderbaum?
38: I'm super excited, man. You know, he's a dog. He brings great energy. He's smart. He plays hard. So just grateful to have a guy like that, you know, in front of me, paving the way.
1: There he is, Ashton Gentry right there inside the Raiders locker room. Really good from hearing from him. He sounds like a guy who's definitely, you know, fired up and happy and excited about the opportunity to get on the field coming up on Sunday. And I know Raider Nation is excited to see him get on the field on Sunday. He's going to be a key cog in this Raiders offense. And, yeah, it was just good to catch up with Ashton inside the locker room. And, you know, it's funny. I just saw this tweet from Black Caesar, and he said, Q, I see Ashton plugged you in his latest video, and I don't quite know where the video came from, but, I mean, I'm trying to look at it. It looks kind of cool. It looks like Ashton is watching the Locked On Raiders podcast on his TV, if that's Ashton sitting there, but I don't know if that's Ashton sitting there. So that's kind of cool. I don't know. I'll have to tweet it out and get the feedback on it, but that's a really kind of cool little tweet right there, and apparently Ashton plugged me in on his video. So now there you go. You never know who's watching and who's listening at this stage of the game, which is really cool. But we do want to hear from you. 702-365-9200. We're asking for your bold predictions for the Raiders in 2026. We're here live at Chickens and Pete's. See, this inside of Sahara, Las Vegas, where parking is always free. That's a valet parking as well. So you can definitely do that. And we got some folks rolling in already getting ready for, Thursday night football. The 49ers and the Rams from Australia. Got my guy Allen just rolled in. All Day Raider A just came in. I don't know where All Day Raider A went, but he has all his Raider gear on. So, you know, he's fired up, ready for Sunday as well. All we need you to do is come on by and say what's up and hang out with us. And why wouldn't you want to hang out here? This is the greatest place on earth. This is like a sports fan's Disneyland, right? I could coin that. I don't think that's copyrighted. So I'm going to go ahead and coin that. A sports fan's Disneyland. Anything that you want, you can have right here inside of Chickies and Pete's. And all the food specials are great. Shrimp tacos. Man, they got the ultimate crab fries. I had those earlier. Those are fantastic as well. Those are like a must have when you're here. Vanessa had some wings earlier. I mean, there's whatever you want. They definitely have that. And of course, they've got the game day towers. So if you're getting ready for a whole day of action, you know, you just want to come and hang out and view the different TVs and all the different games that are on. You can go ahead and bring your crew. And like I said, check out that game day tower that has the sliders, the wings, the hot dogs, fries, and a whole lot more. They got the taco flights if that's your thing. Man, like I said, again, a sports fan, Disneyland is right here inside Sahara, Las Vegas. Chickens and Pete's is where we're at. We'll be here every single Thursday. This fine program will come to you till 5 o'clock. And then, of course, Clay Baker will take over from the morning tailgate, and he'll take you up through the course of the game, the little watch party going on here, and it's going to be a great time, as it always is. We just want to hear from you as we close out hour number two of the show. We'll do that next at 702-365-9200. What is your bold prediction for the Raiders in 2026? Mine, the Raiders will have a top-five rushing attack, and Trayden Stoops, the rookie, will lead the team in interceptions. We hear from you next. We close out hour number two on Raiders Radio 920.
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0: think about that all the time personally. Clint talks about a 70-man roster. You're always thinking about that, how deep you are at whatever position, and if this guy goes down, what are we going, who goes in the game, and constantly thinking about that. So it is, and then with different packages of this guy's in the game, there's more than just the starting lineup listed on a sheet of paper. Always, that's any football team.
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2: And inside of Sahara Las Vegas at Chickies and Pete's is where we're at right now. And Raider Nation is starting to roll through. Really cool. I just checked out all day Raider A and his family. They're sitting down getting ready to get some grub. My man Allen's in the building. Dan from San Diego's here in the building as well. So, yeah, man, getting ready for Thursday Night Football. Clay Baker will be here coming up at 5 o'clock as well for the watch party, 49ers and the Rams from Australia. It's funny, it's Thursday Night Football, but it's actually Friday morning there in Australia. But, hey, man, that's what it is. And so this is the spot to watch it at. This is the spot to get your grub on. There's so much great food to choose from. They have so many great specials to choose from as well. Buckets of drinks if you need some. Whatever the case may be, they got the game day features, buckets. You call it cocktails, glasses of wine, sangria, shots. I mean, whatever you need. Whatever you need to get you game day ready. They got it for sure in here. And, again, I'm looking up at one screen right now that's so large. It's got about four large screens all as one. So you got baseball. You got hockey. You got golf. You've got what else is over on that other screen? It looks like NFL. Oh, yeah, NFL in Australia. There you go. It's Michael Irvin. There you go. So they're getting ready for this broadcast. It should be a lot of fun. There goes Tom Pelissero, part of Netflix. So that's what's going on. I see the Rams warming up in the background. Yeah, man, they're getting ready. It's a full go. And it's just good to know that football season is back. We threw the questions out there to you at 702-365-9200. We've got Lindsay Rhodes, SoomerSports.com, coming up at the top of the hour. She's going to talk all things NFL. We'll get her thoughts on this game coming up and also what she saw last night. Brock Bowers, you know, what her thoughts are on Brock Bowers not being available for the Raiders. And, you know, Ashton Gentry being available and being back, as we heard from him a little while ago. And Ari did a little investigating and found out that, what was that, Ari? Ashton's latest video that he did?
3: Yeah, that's from his podcast. He happened to just release one today about 2 hours ago. So, yes, in the first 40 seconds, you just kind of see a shot of his brother on the sofa watching the awesome podcast that is the Locked On podcast. So,
2: the Locked On Raiders podcast. Right. Yes. So he was watching the YouTube of the podcast that I do, but correct. It's awesome because Ari is the one who produces the YouTube page.
3: They're both reasons.
2: Facts. No, but it's facts, but it's really cool that, you know, Ashton, who has a podcast, was watching a podcast and it happens to be the one that we're involved in.
3: Absolutely.
2: So, man, that's really cool. That's a nice little tip of the cap. And, you know, that's happened to me before. Who was it that we were talking with last year? I remember, who was it that?
3: I mean, I can tell you, I see you often, in the football coverage and random things that are not local. Like, I'll see, you know, a little highlight, montage for the Raiders, and there's Q Myers talking. So that's,
2: oh, cool. Yeah.
3: I enjoy those.
2: no, but the podcast has been, talked about quite a bit. Who was the wide receiver last year that the Raiders had that, the guy that was, Tyler Lockett, right?
3: Yes, he was,
2: yeah, Tyler Lockett. He talked to me about the podcast in the, in the locker room, last year. I don't know how I just all of a sudden blanked on his name, cause I was talking about the fact that he played too much last year. It was nothing against him, but it was the fact that, you know, they just had him in there and I thought Jack Best should have been playing, but he stopped me in the locker room one time and he was like, yeah, hey man, listen to your show all the time. You do a really good job. And I was, nice. And that's why I always say, like, you never know who's listening or who's watching. Right. I remember he, mentioned that before. I actually met not too long ago over at the Raiders, practice facility. I met Trayden Stukes' dad, Ray Stukes, and he said that he learned a little bit about the team. Actually, that's how I met Jason Horowitz. While we're, you know, keeping it a buck, that's how I met Jason Horowitz, is that when he was interviewing for the job for the Raiders to be the voice of the Raiders, he was doing a little bit of, you know, homework on the team, and that's how he got caught up on the, you know, on the team as well, was by listening to the podcast as just, you know, part of it. It wasn't just me, but it was, you know, that was some of the listening that he did to get caught up on the Silver and Black as well. So I say it all the time, man, you never know who's listening.

0: You never know who's watching, and you know that's why you always try to do the best job that you can.
1: That's right.
0: But that's a pretty cool tip of the cap that it made Ashton Gentry's
1: right.
0: podcast.
1: Yeah, very.
0: Good to see. There you go. I ought to get a raise for that.
1: I'll email.
0: Got that?
1: Someone.
0: Got that? Yeah. Make some emails, man. Hey, call some people. You call your people.
1: Doing over here?
0: I'll call my people, and we'll see if we can make some things happen.
1: Yeah,
0: that's really cool. No, but real quick, let's get back to the bowl predictions. Like from East Oakland Raider, he said bowl prediction: we're finally going to beat the Chargers in South Oakland, SoFi. That would be a success right there, right? Raider Nation always shows up and shows out in L.A. at SoFi Stadium. And the team never shows up and shows out in SoFi Stadium. Every single time I think, all right, this is going to be the one. Raiders are going to go there. They got a really good crowd, man. They're going to be loud and proud. And something happens where the Raiders just can't get that dub. That would be a nice feather in the cap right there, East Oakland Raider. Nothing too extreme, but a nice little, okay. You know, maybe that would be a nice way to set the tone for the season. Like, okay, this is going to be a different type season. Because they got a victory in SoFi where they never get victories. I like that. That's a good one. This one's from Eric. He says, Q, getting slammed by my fantasy league guys, but I got Mike Washington as my second running back. What I saw from him in the preseason behind this revamped line, I expect big things from him. Linderbaum jersey on order. Happy with 8 wins, going the right direction. One Nation, that is Eric right there. So he's talking about the run game, but he's focused more in on Mike Washington Jr., which, as I asked Ashton Gentry in the locker room that you heard earlier, you know, what does he see from him? And he's happy to have him as part of the 1-2 punch. And it really is. You know, and again, I said it earlier in the show, I think that the Raiders could have a top 5 rushing attack. Obviously, these guys got to stay healthy, and the offensive line's got to stay healthy. But if they do that, because I do believe that's how they're going to try to butter their bread, that means Gentry's going to have a hell of a season and Mike Washington. And the talent doesn't drop off too much when one or the other is not on the field, right? If Gentry's not on the field, the talent doesn't drop off too much with Mike Washington Jr., at all. Lindsay Rose, SoomerSports.com. She'll join the show as we kick off hour number 3. We're here live at Chickies and Pete's inside of Sahara, Las Vegas, where parking is always free and valet parking is always free with Raider Nation Radio 920.
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0: What's happening? 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
17: Yeah, we're just excited to play, and this is a part of it. We're not going to let it bother us anymore, and I do feel good about our plan. You know, I think our players trust, you know, the plan that we put in place for them and how we're going to travel, make it as seamless as possible, not minimizing the length of it, and then try to go be at our best when we kick off at 10:35 or whatever time it is that we're kicking off in Australia, but 5:35 on Thursday in our head.
1: Live at Chickies and Pete's inside the Sahara Las Vegas for Thursday Night Football. It's Unnecessary Roughness. Here's your boy Q.
0: Sean McVay right there, Rams head coach, talking about the travel plans to Australia. Excited to play. Excited to kick off. 5:35 in his head, but it's actually Friday morning in Australia, and we're here at Chickies and Pete's inside of Sahara Las Vegas, and we're starting to see some of the pregame shows going on here at one of the many screens that they have here available for you. So we encourage you to come by, check it out, as we are in the 2026 NFL season. It's Unnecessary Roughness, Raider Nation Radio 920, and I know someone who's very happy for the 2026 season to be here. That's our good friend Lindsey Rhodes, SoomerSports.com. And Lindsey, thanks so much. Appreciate you. We made it to 2026. How are you feeling about the NFL season being back?
18: Could not be more pleased about finally having games to actually, like, react to, with one under our belt from last night and then another one coming up tonight. Last night's game was not exactly wasn't as exciting competitively as I thought it was going to be in terms of, like, high-level competition, but at least it was close. And so it was – and it, regardless, I'll take it. It was just so fun to actually – week one's my favorite week of the year because there's so many question marks and it's just like a fire hose of information that we're getting about how teams are actually going to look and how players are actually going to be utilized. And so there's just so much to learn. This is such a fun week ahead of us.
0: Yeah, there's no doubt about that. And look, it didn't have to be the greatest game because we were watching preseason games and we were excited about that. Yep. So that was a regular season game.
18: We weren't all excited about the preseason games. Right. I'll leave that one to you. But the actual game, 100%.
0: Absolutely. So in that game, obviously Sam Darnold goes down after the first drive, which I know nobody had on their bingo card. But what did you think about Drew Lock getting or being ready in that moment to be able to take over and help guide the Seahawks to a victory?
18: Yeah, I think it's an underrated thing about backups when they come into play. You know, we spend a lot of time just evaluating them as if it, like, we're seeing the best that they can give us. You know, I think that Cooper Kupp said in the post-game interview he did with Gene Slater from NFL Network that, you know, they hadn't had any reps that week with Drew Lock, which obviously makes sense. You're preparing for a game that you think Sam Darnold's going to be your guy. But then that's the thing. Like, if you're a backup quarterback, you're not getting reps during the week. You don't have that ability to build up chemistry and timing and all of that kind of stuff. So I think that that's always – like the first game when a backup goes in and isn't expecting to go in, it's like, okay, halt your evaluation. You know, you can talk about the things that are good, but maybe don't make too much out of the things that are bad. And so all of that in mind, I thought he actually played pretty well. I mean, he is who he is in the league for a reason, but I also think that it's a really interesting set of circumstances that are ahead of us for him if he is asked to play more. Because, you know, well, but then I don't know, too, because you don't have Clint Kubiak there anymore. And Clint Kubiak right. was so interesting last year at, like, at calling a game that really set them up for success at every turn. And so him being out of the equation, it's just an interesting combination. I'll be interested to see what we see from Drew in, you know, week two, if that's where this is headed. And I think we'll get a much better read on how this offense looks once he has a week of preparation under his belt.
0: How much do you think that was almost a teaching lesson really across the league of you better be ready, your backups included, your backup quarterback included, because any given play you could go down. Nobody thought Sam Darnold was going to play five snaps, but what happened last night.
18: Yeah, it's a lesson they don't even need to learn because everybody knows that. It's just it's just hard to do. It's an allocation of resources. And the odds are much stronger that you're going to get through the game with your starting quarterback. And so put all of your resources and invest your resources into that guy being in the best possible situation. That's hopefully what, you know, I actually heard somebody say, and I think that this is a valid point, and maybe it was Tomlin, the fact that this happened in week one might have actually been better for Drew Lock because it's closer to the preseason where he actually was getting more reps in training camp and he was getting playing time in those preseason games. And we weren't like in week eight where he's so far away from game action that it feels a little bit more static. But you know, this is what I say all the time when it's draft time and we're talking about those fringe quarterbacks that have upside but haven't proved it yet, and we talk about taking them in the third round and developing them. Nobody develops quarterbacks in the NFL
0: right.
18: because you just don't have time. All of the time and resources that you have go into getting your starters ready to play on Sunday. And then if you lose your quarterback, I think for a lot of teams, the answer is if you lose your quarterback, that's it. Your ceiling came so far down that it almost doesn't matter, even though you're going to continue to try. So put all your resources into the things that you think can get you to the promised land.
0: Lindsey Rhodes, SoomerSports.com is with us here, Raider Nation Radio 920. So tonight's game is in Australia. You heard what Sean McVay had to say.
18: Yeah.
0: Two different approaches by these two teams. San Francisco took off a long time ago. The Rams just barely took off. They just got there, and they're going to get out of there as soon as the game is over. I know there's no exact best science for doing that, but what do you think is the best approach when it comes to traveling 16 hours like they did to play a football game?
18: Well, I think I hear most people talking about the Niners having done it right, so I'm just going to take the other side of the argument just to flush that one out, because I do think that there's something to be said for actually not adjusting to the time zone change and saying, okay, we're going to sleep. And they flew at a time when, now will everyone sleep on the plane? I don't know, but they put them at least in a situation where they're flying out at a time where they would normally go to sleep, and they got them all lie down beds. So you at least have the opportunity to try and sleep through the night on that flight. And then you're not there long enough that you actually are adjusting to the time zone, which could be a benefit because you're playing, at 5 o'clock on your clock if you don't adjust. Right. As opposed to 10 o'clock, like who's ready to be at their peak athletically at 10 o'clock? Nobody. Well, I mean, I guess the East Coast teams do play at 10 o'clock on Sundays, so I take that back. But, you know, there is, like, at the 5 o'clock game, they're still going to be on that circadian rhythm. So yeah. I think that it's at least a valid experiment, you know? And I think there's so much talk about, like, them doing it wrong, that I think it's worth considering that there are arguments to the contrary.
0: No, that makes sense. It really does. It's a good way to think about it. I hadn't thought about it like that. I was thinking there's no way that these guys are going to adjust. They're going to be running around like zombies. But, you know, you bring up a good point of their thought process, or what potentially was their thought process when they put this all together. So on the field, what are your expectations? What are you expecting to see from both the Niners and the Rams tonight?
18: I'm so excited to see this matchup. I mean, I can't even start with most importantly because there's literally so many things. How does San Francisco attempt to block this Rams defensive line? And this is the Rams defensive line without Aaron Donald. So this isn't even what we're really talking about teams being up against this year. But even without Aaron Donald, I think that there are choices that are going to need to be made that are really tough choices. Because if you double team Myles Garrett, then there is a litany of talent elsewhere on the line. And so how do you devote your resources to trying to stop all of them from coming at you? Brock Purdy, what does that mean for him? I'm going to be keeping an eye on his time to throw. Is he forced into quick throws? And I'll be keeping track on Sumer Live, by the way, which all of your listeners can also check out with their Sumer Pass at sumersports.com. But is he forced into quick throws? Do they have a good plan for trying to get the ball out if pressure is coming? Do the Niners go heavy personnel for this to help out? This is a team that runs the highest rate of 21. They actually use a fullback. So when I say heavy these days, normally that means multiple tight ends. I think in this case, it means multiple running backs, kind of like we saw last night with the Patriots did that a lot at the start. And then the Rams on the back end defensively, do they sit and dime all night? Now that their front is as thick as it is, they played dime at the highest rate in the NFL last year. Dime is when you have six defensive backs on the field. I think that we're going to see that a lot from them this year because the front can get pressure without sending any extra and also probably adequately stop the run. So I'm really interested in those storylines on that side of the ball. And then on offense, the Rams 13 personnel, we posted a video essay today about all of the different intricate ways that running 13, like why they did it, what they did out of it last year, and that's at the Sumer Sports YouTube page. I really recommend if anyone has an extra like 5 minutes to go check it out because it's so detailed about why they ran 13 so frequently. That's three tight ends on the field and one running back. And the downstream effects that had on their run game and like what down and distance situations they actually did this on and the effect that the personnel package had on those things. But I'm curious about whether or not they continue to do that because they pivoted to that 13 personnel last year once they started having injuries to their wide receivers who were going in and out of the lineup. And so they just ran the same types of concepts in terms of routes. But instead of three wide receivers out of 11, they ran it with three tight ends. Mm. And so the crossover there between like what they were trying to do, they just swapped out the personnel grouping. I'm curious to see if they'll continue to do that if they have all of their wide receivers available to them and healthy. So, gosh, there's so much here. I just think that this is going to be a fascinating game, and I'm praying that everybody that is important to this game stays healthy for longer than five plays.
0: Yes, that is, man, please let everyone stay as healthy as possible because I want to see it, no doubt about that. Again, Lindsey Rhodes, SumerSports.com is with us here, Raider Nation Radio 920, and as you know and can tell, Lindsey is a wealth of knowledge. So now I'm really going to put your knowledge and your intelligence to the test, and that's helped solve the riddle. What do the Raiders do with no Brock Bowers for at least a couple weeks?
18: Dude, I legit don't know, but I think that that's tied to what, like the questions that I had about them. You and I have talked a lot this offseason, and I've expressed my concerns about the wide receiver room a number of times. Now you take Brock Bowers out of it, and who do you go to? Who are you game planning around? Like, who's your first read? Because the answer is obviously you're going to get all of these different wide receivers involved, and you don't have a true wide receiver one. And so, you know, you can work with that. You can just go to, like, you know, read the defense and go where the coverage tells you to go. And that could be interesting. I'm so curious about watching their different target shares and what situations lead to different pass catchers being targeted. I think it's possible that you see something where, you know, you start with like a really strong trying to get the ground game going to try and open things up for Trey Tucker downfield. And I think that worked for the Raiders at the beginning of the year last year before everything kind of fell apart down the stretch. And I think that it makes sense that we see that. I mean, I saw a lot of people picking up Michael Mayer in fantasy. I don't know that that necessarily makes sense to me as the pivot because I just don't necessarily think that, like, before they had Brock Bowers, they didn't use him that way. And so I'm not sure if the pattern suggests that he just steps into that role. I don't necessarily think that that's the case. Jalen Naylor, I think, is someone I'm particularly interested to see in this game because he's played with Kirk Cousins before, in part, but also in a lot of ways he's the most experienced wide receiver on the team. And so I'm really curious what his role looks like for Las Vegas, particularly in this situation as a short and intermediate type of guy. Although his ADOT was very long last year. I think it was like 12 last year, which feels so weird to me for your slot guy. But average depth of target is what ADOT stands for. But I'm really, really interested. I'm assuming that we're going to see a lot put on the shoulders of Ashton Jeanty and Mike Washington early on in this game, and then just hope that that opens things up in the passing game.
0: Yeah, I agree with that 100%. And you know, I go back to last year when Brock got injured in week one against the Patriots, how defenses really kind of shifted their defense to make sure that Ashton Jeanty didn't beat them. And you know how early and often he was getting contacted by the time he got the ball. And I know the offensive line was different, offensive blocking scheme was different, the coaches were different. But my concern is that defenses are going to say, well, there's no Brock, we're going to make sure the running game doesn't beat us and make one of those other guys that you mentioned before beat the Raiders. And I don't know if those guys, well, they haven't obviously not proven, but I don't know if those guys are capable of doing that, if that makes sense.
18: Yeah, 100%. And is Kirk Cousins capable of being very accurate downfield at this stage of his career, right? Like, as quarterbacks age, the arm and the accuracy on those long, those deep throws, if you try and do that too frequently, that it just doesn't work traditionally. And so that's another question that I have. Is he at that stage of his career where that's not something that he can actually do as well as he once could? So I agree with you that the circumstances, like, this is the absolute perfect storm of what you don't want to lose in week one. Like, you need Brock Bowers on the field for a bunch of different reasons, not just because he's your number one pass catcher and it all kind of stems from him creating space for other people, but the trickle down is just so great. And I do agree with you that, I mean, it's just obvious what to stop now defensively. And so it'll be up to Kirk Cousins and some of those pass catchers to make them pay for it and make it harder for them to take those running backs away.
0: So yesterday I was asking, when we found out the news, I asked Raider Nation, who steps up? Who do they expect to be kind of the ones that can carry the load? And many answers were Clint Kubiak, because he's really good at scheming and he's really good at, you know, running an offense, and his play calling is elite. What do you think about Clint Kubiak trying to scheme guys open and really work his magic to help this offense go in absence of Brock Bowers?
18: Well, it is an interesting, like, if you look at Seattle's offense last year on paper, you know, I don't know that you're going to go top to bottom and you're going to go, that guy's so good and that guy's so good and that guy's so good and that guy's so good. So I think it's a valid point to say that he gets a ton of credit for just calling the right plays at the right time and running the ball. And it's a valid point in a game like this where you're talking about the defense just taking away the run. The Seahawks ran very inefficiently last year, and I think people have forgotten that now because Kenneth Walker had a great game in the Super Bowl on the biggest stage. So now we're all talking about Kenneth Walker as if he's a great running back. But last year, they were at the bottom of the league in rushing efficiency. And yet that set up the pass in the manner that we're talking about, because they just did it anyway. And so defenses had to kind of take that seriously to a degree. And then they called those deep balls for Sam Darnold at exactly the right moment. They just waited until they got exactly the right defensive look that they wanted. And then, you know, they turned that play action into a downfield throw. And he was very accurate on those downfield throws last year, by the way, one of the top, I think he was top three in deep ball on target rate. But so, yeah, I do agree that it's going to be up to Clint Kubiak, and we're going to get answers about what that looks like here, because we have week one. I'm all over the place. I know I am. There's just so many questions, right? Like, everything that you could phrase as a, could it be this, could it be that, everything has questions attached to it. And I'm so interested to get that some degree of information. So we kind of go, oh, he likes to do this. We're looking at inside zone or outside zone. You know, we're looking at, like, like, what are the patterns here in terms of personnel groupings and the defensive looks that Miami throws at them and what they're successful against. And then that kind of frames what we're looking at for week two and week three.
0: Yeah, it's there's so many questions that we'll start to get the answers to in week one. We'll get some answers tonight as well with the Rams and 49ers. Again, Lindsey Rhodes, SoomerSports.com is with us here. Raider Nation Radio 920. I'll close out with this, and great stuff as always. I wanted to ask you about the quarterback situation in Atlanta. Michael Penix is not ready to go. Tua suffers an oblique injury today in practice, so Cooper Rush is now taking all the QB1 reps in Atlanta. What do they do with that situation?
18: Well, I mean, he was good in a backup role when he has been in a backup role in the past. Yeah. So, I mean, there are worse situations to be in. The whole thing is just, what?
0: Yes.
18: That you're starting the season, you essentially, I mean, if you have two quarterbacks, you don't have any quarterbacks. We all know that is the case. Mm-hmm. But, like, you've essentially provided yourself some depth in terms of Tua and Penix, and now you kind of have neither. And
0: right.
18: So you're starting the season with that backup. But like I said, you know, he was competent when he played, when he had to come in for Dak Prescott. So maybe he is not a ceiling raiser in terms of, like, long-term season. This isn't the guy you build your team around, but he might be competent at just running the offense. And they have so many offensive weapons there, frankly. Like, the reason that that Atlanta is fourth for me in that division is tied to quarterback play. Like, they have mm-hmm. a lot of other pieces. So
0: right.
18: I don't know that it won't work just as well as it would have worked with Tua or Penix, to be honest with you, because Tua is so specific in right. what his strengths and weaknesses are as a quarterback. You got to build a whole offense around that with the quick throws and the short throws. And so... I'm not 100% convinced that this is a massive downgrade, to be honest with you.
0: It might not be. You're right about that. It might not be. And they have so many questions at the quarterback position. I thought Kevin Stefanski probably figured, hey, I'm leaving Cleveland where there's questions, and I'm going to Atlanta where there's less, and now he's got just as many questions, if not more. Well, great stuff as always, Lindsey. What are you working on? What should we be on the lookout? I know SoomerSports.com has so much stuff for us. What should we be looking for?
18: Yeah, this is, so what you need to do is go to SoomerSports.com, click on Soomer Pass, and go ahead and get that. And you're going to thank me later because it has access to all of the different data points. And which ones are you looking for? Which ones are the ones that we've talked about that are like the story that you're looking for? We've talked about, different rushing schemes or time to throw tonight for Brock Purdy. Like, whatever it is, that is the stat that you think will tell you how the game is going, what the coverages are, what the personnel groups are. All of those stats are updating live after every play before the next play happens. So it is the only tool that gives you live data as the game is going on. And that's our Soomer Live. You can get a 15% off of that package if you go to SoomerSports.com, click on Get Soomer Pass, and then enter the code WELCOME15. That'll give you 15% off of that. And trust me, if you go look at my Twitter feed, it's all screenshots from all of that data from last night. It's a treasure trove of what is happening in the game that you can get in real time.
0: What's that promo code? I'm actually literally doing it in real time right now as we speak.
18: You're the best, Hugh. It's WELCOME15.
0: Done deal. Done deal. I got it right now, locked and loaded. Got the annual pass. I'm good to go. Now I got all the information I'm going to need. But I still need you on the show, though. Just because I got the information, I still need you to come on the show. That's our only deal.
18: You just go, hey, here's what I saw. What does it mean? And then now our back
0: yes.
18: and forth just becomes like, a back and forth of what the data actually means and the stories that it actually tells. So...
0: there it is.
18: But I think you'll find a lot of value in that resource for you for Raiders game.
0: I agree. 100%. Fantastic stuff. You guys do wonderful work there at Soomer Sports. Again, SoomerSports.com. Definitely appreciate you, Lindsey. Enjoy the game tonight, and you know we'll catch up soon.
18: Good stuff. Thanks so much, Q.
0: Absolutely. Thank you. Great stuff. Lindsey Rhodes, SoomerSports.com. And, yeah, it was really easy just to go to SoomerSports.com and click on to get the pass, and I got the annual pass for a whole year. You know, $100 is nothing. And then, of course, the Welcome 15 promo code, boom, there you go. So you're even getting a bigger discount right there. But get everything that you need, a one-stop shop. I'm going to definitely be taking advantage of that, and it's going to make me sound smarter. And, Ari, you know, I need everything I can do to try to sound smarter this day and age. So there you go. We do appreciate Lindsay Rhodes, SumerSports.com, for her time this afternoon. We do want to hear from you, 702-365-9200. We've been throwing out the question, what are your bold predictions for the Raiders in 2026? Of course, I got mine. Want to hear yours. Tony from Richmond just said, we need to trade for Jefferson. Straight up. We need to trade for Jefferson. That's Tony's thoughts. It's not necessarily a bold prediction. It's a bold statement, you know, because the Raiders don't have a whole lot, right? I mean, and the big thing is, like I said, I think they're going to be a top-five rushing attack. They're going to have to do a lot of work. That offensive line's going to do a lot of work, especially without Brock Bowers in the lineup, only because, just like we saw last year, we saw the defenses play them differently, where they said, we're not going to let Ashton Gentry beat us. We're not going to let the ground game beat us. Someone is going to have to, you know, get open in the passing game. And, oh, by the way, Geno Smith's going to have to stay upright, right? And obviously the Raiders weren't able to do that last year. They're going to have to do it this year without Brock Bowers in the lineup. And so, there's a lot of adjustments that have to be made. A lot is going to be on Clint Kubiak, the head coach, to make sure he can make things go. But it's going to be on the players as well to be in the right place when they need to be to make this offense go, for sure. What do you got, Ari?
19: You need to be in the right place right now for a giveaway. How's that? I tried to get my cue on there with the segue. Not so great. Ultimate Raiders hookup right now. Caller 9 will get qualified for the hookup, which is a pair of tickets and field passes to the Raiders-Dolphins game this Sunday and an autographed Brock Bowers jersey. So give me a call right now, 702-365-9200. Must be a Nevada resident. Caller 9 right now, get some Raiders swag officially hooked up with and then qualified for the Ultimate Raiders hookup.
0: There it is right there, and we got that. We got more on the way. We'll hear from you. Ari's got the hookup for you. I got the hookup for you. Chickies and Pete's inside of Sahara Las Vegas, where the parking is always free. That's valet and just parking in general. So we definitely encourage you to come on by. Watch party is going to be going on. And, of course, the game with the Rams and the 49ers on the many screens that they have here. Sound will be on. All we need is you. Right, and we already got some folks that have been rolling in, getting ready, getting their position for this game. And I'll tell you, as a guy who's watched many games from here before, you get you a spot and you just, you know, bunker down, and you are in hog's heaven. You are where you need to be. You have your own sports bar to yourself. It's what it feels like. It's like individual TVs, where there's so many TVs here in the building. It feels like you got your own spot. So there you go. That's what you want. That's what you need. It's a Thursday. Start your weekend off the right way with us at Chickies and Pete's inside of Sahara Las Vegas with Raider Nation Radio 920.
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26: Drake does have development to go, and that's something that I think actually, like, in the long run, Patriot fans can be excited about. But I think through the 4 quarterbacks who are right there in the same age group that ascended so quickly, Mahomes, Burrow, Allen, Jackson, I think they fooled us all into thinking quarterback development is just linear. Those guys got really good really fast and stayed really good outside of the injuries. Those guys have kind of gotten to and maintained an elite level. You know, I think we were all sort of spoiled by that.
27: It's time to flush it on Unnecessary Roughness, brought to you by Moonlight Plumbing.
0: And we will get to the performance that we have to flush. And as you can imagine, it's going to come from Wednesday night football, not Thursday night football. But before we get to that, as we're here live at Chickies and Pete's inside of Sahara, Las Vegas, and we'll be here all night long. Clay Baker will be sliding in here in about 30 minutes or so for Thursday night football, Rams, and of course the 49ers from Australia. We've done a hell of a preview for it and a lead up to it as well. And I'll tell you what, man, Chickies and Pete's have been steady Eddie since I got here. Really cool to see, you know, people here consistently throughout the course of the afternoon, and it's going to get ramped up in a major way this evening as well. Before we get to that flush it, we got to go out to the phone lines at 702-365-9200, talk to a very patient Raider Mike. Raider Mike, welcome to the show. What's on your mind?
28: What's up, Q? What's up, Ari? Got a little beef with you guys. Actually, not okay. You guys, just Raider Nation Radio. We 90% of your callers are not from Nevada. Why can't we win tickets to a game or a Bowers jersey? Is there some sort of weird legal thing going on there?
0: Yeah, it's not a us thing. It's a Nevada broadcasters thing. I mean, it's literally nothing we can do about it.
28: Raider Nation Radio to those guys. That's the name of the station. And 90% of these guys are across the nation. So anyway, not a big deal. I would love to have that Bowers jersey, though, man. That would be sweet. Anyway, my predictions. I think Ashton's going to have 2,000 yards all-purpose. I think he's going to lead the league in rushing. I think Mike's going to have another 800. And Ashton, 15 touchdowns, Mike, 5. And it worked. Kubiak proved to me last year with how he won that ring with Seattle is two backs just pounding on you all day long. And then when you got 12, 13 personnel, once Brock gets back, and we're just going to keep doing that because I don't think anyone's going to be able to stop it because our line is so improved right now. I mean, it's visibly improved. When our first team was on in preseason, and you can comment on practice, they're good. They're really good. They remind me of 2016. Second, I think we're going to win 9 games and be right in the mix for a playoff spot, which will mean Clint is going to win Coach of the Year. So I'm with that other caller or texter that made that prediction. And lastly, I think there was another caller that said this, and this is my strongest one. The Condor is going to lead the league in sacks.
8: Wow.
28: And become first DPOY of his career. So nice. I think that chip that Baltimore put on his shoulder, all these 17 quarterbacks he's going to face are going to be terrified the entire game. He's going to play like a madman, like we've never seen him play before. And what we've already seen has been fantastic. He's top 3 Raider D linemen of all time already. So those are my predictions. I know they're bold, but I see what's there. It's so much better than what we've been dealing with for, 5 years now, whatever it is. We did sneak in the playoffs that 1 year. But anyway, great show, Q. Looks like I'm going to wrap North Carolina up here by the end of the month. And then I'm heading to Oregon for some golf. And then I'm coming to Vegas for a while. Come hang out with your Chickie and Pete's. I've always wanted to eat there, man. Anyway, love the show.
9: Raiders, I'm out, bro. Peace.
0: There he goes. Raider Mike, thank you for the call. Definitely appreciate you. Look forward to when you get here and obviously hanging out here at Chickies and Pete's is the spot to be. As I said, my guy all day, Raider A, him and the family, they here in the building. I got my guy Dan in the building. Allen's in the building. We all in the building having a good time saying what's up and getting ready for this game tonight. Clay Baker has just rolled in, so he's going to be here holding it down for the watch party later on this evening with the Rams and the 49ers in action on the many screens that they have here. But as mentioned before, we definitely have to flush it, and I don't think it comes as any surprise, and shout out to Moonlight Plumbing, moonlightplumbing.vegas, for making this possible. I don't think it comes from any surprise that the first flushing comes from the first game of the NFL, the Seahawks in their 13-10 victory over the Patriots, where the headline reads, Drake May, after 3 interception opener, I lost patience and it cost us. Yes, Drake May lost patience. 3 interceptions in the fourth quarter, including the one that sealed the deal for Seattle. The Patriots had a 15-play drive. They had the Seahawks and that defense on their heels. They were in field goal range. They were going to be able to at least tie up the game. And then this happened.
10: 3rd down 5. Patriots down by 3. 26 seconds to go. Shotgun snap to May. Moved out of the pocket. Throws a pass. End zone. Intercepted in the end zone. Was he in bounds? Intercepted by Job. Seattle has picked off May. They've done it again. The defense of Seattle has done it again. Drake May has thrown his 3rd interception in this quarter.
0: There you go. The great Kevin Harlan has heard on Westwood One right there. I could listen to Kevin Harlan all day. Kevin Harlan could broadcast. He can do a play-by-play at my funeral, and I'd be cheering for him. I'd be like, man, he did a great call there. You know what I mean? Like, Kevin Harlan's so good. He'd be like, and in the box is Q Myers. You know, and it would sound fantastic. I mean, that's just how good he is. But you hear the call right there. 3rd interception in the fourth quarter. The Seahawks turn May's first 2 picks. A deep ball to covered Romeo Doubs, and he forced that in there, and then he threw a telegraph throw over the middle to Pop Douglas on 3rd and 14, and that basically 10 points that the Seahawks got last night, they took off of turnovers by Drake May. He was 23 of 33 for 178 yards, one touchdown, and three interceptions. And, again, eight interceptions all last season. All last season. Now he's had five interceptions in the last two games, both against the Seahawks, one being the Super Bowl, and then, of course, the game last night. Drake May became just the second quarterback in the past 25 seasons to throw three interceptions in the fourth quarter of a season opener, with Baker Mayfield of the Browns in 2019 being the other. And then A.J. Brown, who left the game with an ankle injury, had a boot on his foot when he left the stadium, has been diagnosed with a high ankle sprain, which is normally 4 to 6 weeks. So, as I mentioned, football season is going to be a lot of fun for Flushing. Drake May just happens to be victim number one. There very easily could be a victim number two come out of this game tonight. This game tonight that you can see right where we're at right now, Chickies and Pete's inside of Sahara, Las Vegas. 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
0: All right, I mean business as well, and business is good, right? When you say business is booming, business is booming. So let's go ahead and go out to the phone lines at 702-365-9200. We're still looking for your bold predictions for the Raiders in 2026. Let's talk to Felix. Felix the Cat, welcome to the show. What's on your mind?
1: What's up, Q? Happy opening week. We're here, buddy. We made it.
0: Yes, sir. Yes, sir. Welcome to the party. Welcome to the season.
1: Right on, brother. Hey, I don't have any bold predictions, man. It's the NFL any given Sunday. But what I do want to kind of point out is I went back last year and looked at the numbers of what every winning playoff team put on the board, and I asked myself, can the Raiders do this defensively? Can we put together a 40-sack team on the defensive side of the ball and get away with about 22 turnovers this year? If we can do that, that puts us in a position to win any given Sunday. In addition to that, on the offense, I didn't know. Honestly, man, I watched all last year, and I think I was like in a haze because I didn't think we were that bad. But when you look at the numbers, every winning playoff team averaged about 34 sacks allowed. We had 64. We had the worst offense in the league by so much that the numbers seemed daunting. Had the average quarterback last year for playoff teams averaged 3,700 yards passing, 28 touchdowns, and a maximum of 10 interceptions. Geno wasn't even close. And when I look at the roster this year, the biggest question to me is, who's going to catch 3,700 yards worth of passes this year for this team in order to get into that winning situation? I have no worries about the running game. You got to average about 120 yards a game and about a touchdown rushing. I don't see a problem with that. I just can't see on the receiver side who's going to catch these 3,700 yards worth. I believe Kirk Cousins could put together those kind of numbers because he's done it in the past. Mm. And I think that was one of the big factors on why they didn't play Fernando from the start. I think in the history of the NFL, there's only been three quarterbacks rookie year to put together those kind of numbers, and they all three made the playoffs. The last one, I think C.J. Stroud, Bo Nix, and there was another quarterback that might have completed that, and Justin Herbert, and they all made the quarterback. They all made the playoffs as rookies, I believe. So, again, no bold predictions, but those are the numbers that I'm basing this season off of. If we can find some receiving yards out there, somebody's got to step up. If it's Jalen Naylor, I believe Trey's going to have a big year. Losing Brock for a couple of games is going to hurt tremendously. But Mike, Big Mike Bayer, we're looking for a big step up from you, man. This is your opportunity to earn a lot of money in this league, and it starts on Sunday. Good luck to everybody, man. Best wishes. You, if you want to chime in, man, tell me what you think on those numbers. Do we have the players on the roster to get the job done this year? Thanks, man.
0: Hey, great call, great breakdown, great numbers, and I guess that's going to be the big question mark. You know, do the Raiders have the guys to get it done? Right, Kirk Cousins is going to be tasked with doing a lot of heavy lifting, but he's also going to be, you know, challenging that offensive line to keep him upright. Right, Genty and Washington are going to be tasked with doing the heavy lifting, but they're also going to have to be tasked with having the offensive line open up some holes, and the defense has got to play their part. Right, two of my predictions were that the Raiders are going to be top five in rushing. If they are, that means the offensive line did their job into a great level, you know. And as you said, you know, averaged about 120 yards per game. That's 50 more yards per game than they had last year, as they were dead last. So if they're anywhere between 120, 130 yards per game on the ground, I think that's a really good place to be, you know. And then one of my other bold predictions was Trayden Stokes, the rookie, was going to lead the team in interceptions. But how many interceptions is he going to have to lead the team? So, yeah, I mean, look, they've got to get turnovers. That's for sure. You know, I wanted to bring up a question real quick, and then we'll take a break. My guy All Day Raider A asked me this question as we're here at Chickies and Pizza, side of Sahara, Las Vegas. I got a lot of respect for Elle Duncan. I really do, and she's on this Netflix broadcast. I don't understand why she's got black gloves on. Like, she's got these black gloves on, like, it's cold outside, but she's sleeveless. So at first, that's what I saw. I was like, why has she got these gloves on? Thinking, okay, maybe it's cold, but then she's sleeveless. And so then my man All Day Raider A came up to me at the table and was like, man, what's up with the gloves? I was like, I don't know. I thought I was the only one that was wondering that. So, it's those things that make you say, That's one of those mysteries right there. So if you're watching or going to plan on watching the broadcast on Netflix, just take a look at Elle Duncan's gloves that she chose to wear for the broadcast, and maybe you could chime in on what you think the exact reasoning was behind that. Maybe it just goes with the outfit. I don't know, but that's just me. So many thanks. Keep those that feedback coming, 702-365-9200. We do have some more locker room sound, but I got a lot of things that I want to get to as well. So we'll close out the show, and we'll hear from you live from Chickies and Pizza, side of Sahara, Las Vegas. Parking is always free, and valet is always free with Raider Nation Radio 920.
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8: For the Raiders and Dolphins, it's been a long time for these teams with winning a playoff game, but I think that the right people in place to kind of build from the ground up, and you can't rush it. I mean, you can push things, but through the draft, the right kind of free agents, it's the way to go, and you got to start somewhere, and it's good to watch the beginnings of this.
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6: Just got a couple more minutes left in today's show, but that does not mean the party stops. Matter of fact, the party's just getting ramped up. Clay Baker is in the building looking like a rock star. Looks like he got his hair cut and everything. It's on and popping now. Watch out. Watch out now. We're going to have a good time, but the Thursday night football is going to be on these screens. 49ers Rams from Australia, which is actually Friday morning, but hey, you know, that's what they do, where they do it and when they do it, and we can appreciate that. It's been fun being here all afternoon long, and we've been talking about bold predictions for the Raiders in 2026, and want to get your last minute thoughts in at 702-365-9200. We have plenty of sound from the Raiders locker room. We'll get that in on tomorrow's show just because, well, we'll have more time. So let's go ahead to the phone lines, talk to our guy, my brother, Hardcore Raider. Welcome to the show. What's on your mind?
7: My brother from another mother, dude. What's up?
6: What's up, man? How you doing?
7: Can you hear me?
6: Yes, sir. I got you.
7: Michael Penix Jr., you know, you guys were talking about the Falcons earlier. I mean, I don't wish injury on anybody, but was that not like the biggest blessing in disguise that we didn't get him, man?
6: Yep. Sure was.
7: I was just thinking about it. I'm like, you know. And then I kind of wanted Kirk Cousins that year. He was a free agent, but then he got that big contract from Atlanta. I was like, oh, no. And then Atlanta got our quarterback, who we wanted, a lot of us, like, you know, Michael Penix. And then it all worked out because now, you know, we got our franchise QB and Fernando Mendoza, and we got Kirk Cousins for a really good deal. But here's my bold prediction, man. I'll give you three. Both Michael Mayer and Jack Besh will have at least 600 yards receiving and 7 touchdowns each.
6: Ooh.
7: Maybe not super bold, but I mean, you know, I think that's doable. So,
6: yeah.
7: Because I'm looking at it and I'm like, dude, we should be getting at least 21 points with Clint Kubiak, because, you know, calling the plays and stuff, so, or helping with the offensive scheme and whatnot. So, you know, I'm looking at it and we should be getting at least 3 touchdowns a game. If we're not getting minimum 3 touchdowns a game, I think we're doing something wrong, you know. And I know we're playing against some good teams and stuff. My defensive one, I'm going to go linebackers. N'Kobe Dean and drawing a blank. Help me out.
6: Quay Walker.
7: Quay Walker, sorry. They're going to have 10 interceptions and 15 sacks.
6: Okay.
7: 15 sacks,
6: that is bold.
7: 10 interceptions. Yeah, dude, that's what I'm saying, man. That one's like, dude, if they can stay healthy, I can see it happening, man. I want these linebackers to do good, and I'm feeling it. I think we're going to be like halfway through the season. As long as those guys are healthy, we're going to be like, dang, dude, we got some good linebackers. So there's some studs, man. I think both of them have a chance to really be eating on this defense, dude. And, you know, I think we're going to be scheming them up to be blitzing a lot, dude. So I'm looking forward to seeing what Robbie gets them, you know.
6: Okay, I like it. Hey, man, great call. Great to hear from you. Hardcore really went with the bold prediction there as we close things out. How about this one from Elgin? He said, my bold prediction is for us is Porter and Stooks will have 5 interceptions apiece, trying to manifest a no-fly zone in Vegas, Q. Crosby ends the season with 17 sacks. Look, hey, man, don't talk dirty to me, man. It's a family show. Right? It's a family show. What's up, brother? Don't talk dirty to me. He said Porter and Stooks, 5 interceptions apiece. The Raiders as a team had 8 interceptions last year.

0: two dudes having 10 total, give me that. Give me that no-fly zone. And Crosby with 17 sacks, if you have something like that, Crosby might mess around and get Defensive Player of the Year. Like, I was talking about him not having a chance to do that if the Raiders don't win enough games. Someone pointed out to me, well, Myles Garrett did it, and he didn't really win too many games at Cleveland. That's a good point. It's a good point, so I stand corrected. So, yeah, there you go. Hey, man, like I said, let me have a moment. If Porter and Stoops come away with 5 interceptions apiece, I might have to take an extra day off because I might not know how to act, right? I might not. And then let them mess around and take one to the house on a kick return or a punt return. Oh, man, come on. I'll have to take an extra vacation. I'll have to stay in Hawaii an extra couple days or something just to celebrate. Mark in Jersey, it's always great to hear from Mark. He said, my bold prediction is Mike Washington Jr. wins Rookie of the Year Award. Ooh, he wins Rookie of the Year Award. That means that there was a lot of heavy lifting that he did. A lot of heavy lifting. So does that mean that he's doing, well, I'm just going to say that him and Genty have a hell of a running back room and they're both putting in work and maybe, you know, they are that top five rushing attack that I was talking about. And because he's a rookie and he's not even RB1, maybe he has a chance to win that Rookie of the Year award. That to me would mean more of you didn't see as much Genty as you wanted to this season. But hey, that's what the bold predictions are for. And that's going to do it for us from Chickies and Pete's here on Raider Nation Radio 920. Have a good one.
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1: 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You can now find us on channel 260. And as always, you can hear us on hundreds of local affiliates throughout North America. Had the Yankee game on my screen, but I am switching over now to the Rams and the Niners on Netflix. We'll keep you posted all throughout that game. Minute to minute reaction, halftime analysis, immediate post game analysis. Although, yeah, this game ain't going to end before our show ends, but either way.
2: No.
1: we're previewing, predicting, deep diving, getting you covered from all angles before this game kicks off in just over 30 minutes from Melbourne, Australia. And we'll get to your phone calls and your texts and your tweets in just a few moments here as well. We want to hear your prediction on this Rams-Niners game tonight, 310-840-4910. And then in just a couple of minutes from now, we're going to put together our crew parlay for the game. See if you want to ride along with us. And in under 20 minutes from now, we're going to talk some college football with Brian Bush, Michigan pre- and post-game host, as they've had quite the eventful week, and they've got a massive game this weekend. So we're going to talk some Wolverines football in just a bit. But before we get there, Brad, let's get to the phone calls and the texts here. 310-840-4910. Let's start with our guy Caleb from Alabama. He texts in, Rams won a close one tonight, 28-27. The usual suspects will do well, but I'm looking at Deebo Samuel and Blake Corum as potential X factors. Ooh. One thing is for certain, though, thank God football is back. Caleb, you are damn straight. Damn right with that one. Yep. Now, Brad, you like Kyren Williams in this game, but how much of that opportunity share is split amongst the Rams running backs between Kyren Williams and Blake Corum is going to be interesting. Blake Corum started to eat into Kyren Williams' touches last year, but I still think Kyren Williams is far and away the number one running back on this team. And they prove it, giving him the football more often than not in the red zone. I think if there is going to be anybody that has a big game, it will be Kyren Williams. So I slightly disagree with Caleb there on his prognostication regarding Blake Corum. What do you think?
3: Yeah, I totally agree. I think it's going to be 65-35 as a split. It's not going to be the 50-50 full-blown timeshare. Now, naturally, it could be wrong. I don't have inside information. I'm not wearing a headset on the sideline there in Melbourne, Australia. So anything is certainly possible, but I agree that Kyren Williams is the better running back, just more effective in his dosages by comparison to Blake Corum. You mentioned it. What's key, he's going to get all the red zone work, all the goal line work as well. The guy has got a bloodhound nose for the chalk. I think he's going to find the end zone tonight. And recall, if you missed it earlier in the show, one of my favorite wagers, and we're about to have more revealed here in a second, but one of my favorite is Kyren Williams to lead this game in rushing yards at plus 160. So you and I on the same page.
1: Now, Caleb in Alabama did say Deebo Samuel is going